0: And an escalation of tensions between the president and the media.
1: CNN, Politico, and MS Now sued after President Trump banned their journalists from the White House over coverage that angered him. A federal judge temporarily required the administration to restore their passes. He says he'll decide by Tuesday evening. In the meantime, the White House blocked CNN from taking part in the TV pool, in which ABC, CBS, CNN, Fox News, and NBC shared logistical planning and costs to cover the president in his public appearances in smaller spaces. The other networks refused to fill the pool when CNN had been blocked. The Justice Department now says it's investigating that consultation, claiming it may constitute illegal antitrust behavior. Media advocates say it's another attempt to intimidate the press. David Folkenflik, NPR News.
0: On both coasts, they are dealing with flooding and high winds in the aftermath of two hurricanes. NPR's Shondalise Duster has the story.
2: The remnants of Isaias and Rachel, now post-tropical cyclones, have caused flooding across the South and West. In North Carolina, there were tornado warnings on Sunday, as well as a high risk of flooding from heavy rains. Rapid river rising is also possible as the system moves out. A tornado watch is also in effect for parts of Southern Virginia through Sunday night. The National Weather Service says parts of the Southwest, including Southern California, could receive up to 3 inches of rain on Sunday. Forecasters also warned of damaging winds and life-threatening surf, as well as rip currents. Rain is expected to continue from both Isaias and Rachel through Monday. Shondalise Duster, NPR News.
0: And from Washington, you're listening to NPR News. Pope Leo announced today he will undergo surgery in the coming days to remove a nodule that was discovered in one of his lungs. The Vatican says the recovery time for the Chicago-born 71-year-old pontiff should take about a week. Speaking to a crowd at St. Peter's Square, the Pope told worshipers today the nodule, he said, was found at a very early stage, and his doctors have recommended surgery. The surgery is due to occur at Rome's Gemelli Hospital, which is the primary location for popes to receive medical attention. Pope Leo has no previous known health problems. It's pumpkin spice season, and some shoppers are paying a lot more for their fall-themed products. NPR's Stephen Basaha reports prices for the pumpkin flavors, they cost more than last year.
3: There's an almost 9% pumpkin spice premium, up a bit from last year. Matt Schultz is chief consumer finance analyst at LendingTree, which did the research. He says some of the spooky season bump could be because pumpkins are slightly more expensive this year, but also
4: retailers understand how much people love pumpkin spice and how they might be willing to pay a little bit extra for it.
3: Now, this does vary by store.
4: If you take the time to look around at different places, you might be able to save yourself a little money.
3: Out of the 6 retailers it looked at, LendingTree says Starbucks and Trader Joe's had the biggest fall flavor hikes. Stephen Basaha, NPR News.
0: Key reports about the shape of the U.S. economy will be released this week. Wednesday, the September report on consumer inflation is expected. Dan Ronan, NPR News, Washington.
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6: Good evening, and it is 8:06. You're tuned to WMNF Tampa. I'm Tim Wright, and it's time for the Colors of Jazz. Before I jump into that, though, just a quick recap, I guess. Tonight, or this afternoon there, Tampa Jazz Club had a concert, and oh my goodness, shame on you if you missed it. Those who went, you know what it was all about. My goodness, we had Scotty Wright out there singing music from West Side Story, and that man can sure belt out a tune. Shame on you if you missed it, but not to worry. He'll be back sometime soon. He lives in this part of the world now. He moved in from California, so there'll be another opportunity. And soon enough, too, there'll be another concert. I think it's another 3 weeks. They're celebrating the 75th birthday of Jaco Pastorius, and it'll be down there at H.C. Ebor at the Main Stage Theater. Got all kinds of new music for you tonight. Some of it I can't put on the air yet. It's not yet gotten to its release date, but my goodness, we have got all kinds of good stuff. Let's start off here with something that's halfway local, the Flying Horse Big Band. They belong to the University of Central Florida in Orlando. Jeff Rupert is, he's a heck of a tenor sax player, and he also conducts and runs this particular band. They've got a new album out called Swinging with the Flying Horse Big Band. So let's jump in with a little bit of regional jazz here from a big band from just down I-4.

0: Hurricane Isaias is continuing to move north at about 17 miles an hour as a Category 3 hurricane. Right now, widespread rain showers and storms continue to move through the panhandle. Tornado watches are in effect along the panhandle and Forgotten Coast until 9 p.m. Hurricane force winds are expected as Isaias makes landfall this evening. Urban and flash flooding are also expected along with high storm surge. I'm Audrey Shirley.
1: And that last tune we just heard, that was the Springfield Symphony Jazz Orchestra playing Second Line. They've got a brand new album out called Royalty. And for those who like big band jazz, especially the old school sound, this album is a real treat. I mean, I listened to it and it was almost like I jumped into a time machine. Went back to the older days there where it was the Ellington Band and the Basie Band and maybe Jimmy Lunsford and those guys. And it's got that nice old school sound. If you like it, this is definitely one worth checking out. We open the show with the Flying Horse Big Band out of Orlando with Comanche Crush off of their brand new album, Swingin' with the Flying Horse Big Band. It just came out this week. And again, if you like big band, these guys are well worth following. And what's so nice to know is they're pretty much 100 miles down the road, down I-4, over there in Orlando at the University of Central Florida. You can reach me here by phone at 813-239-9663, email dj@wmnf.org, or you can text me at 813-433-0885. If you do send a text, put your name on it or something, because we have no way of knowing who's talking to us. In the way of new music here, I recently found out from Michael Neff that the crew over at the Bodan Art Orchestra they've got a new program together. It looks like they'll come up with an album probably before the end of the year. And their program this year, their theme, I guess you could say, is harp meets big band jazz. And they've got some interesting tunes on there. I've got an arrangement of a tune that we've already heard from the Michael Neff group called, it translates out to Today Again the Same as Tomorrow. Heute wieder dasselbe wie morgen. And it really has a nice sound when he's got it arranged for big band. I've got that and another tune of his I'd never heard before, but it also sounds pretty good, arranged for jazz big band. So without further ado, let's jump in with both feet with, again, Today Again the Same as Tomorrow.

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1: And that last tune we just heard, Lena's Theme from the Bodan Art Orchestra. And we open the set with Today Again the Same as Tomorrow, also from the Bodan Art Orchestra. Their program this year is Harp Meets Jazz Orchestra, and they've got an interesting sound there. It's the first time I've heard harp played with a big band, and I like the sound. And Today Again the Same as Tomorrow, the first tune I played, that was Andy Schnoz playing that killer guitar solo. And I'll see if I can find some more examples of what he can do with a guitar. It's just astounding sometimes. We've got more new music here. I'm playing a little bit of catch-up. And Samuel Bonnet, he's a French-Canadian guitar player out of somewhere in province of Quebec. I don't have my notes in front of me. Anyways, he's got a brand new album out, and it has got some really nice stuff. So let's go spin up the title track to his new album, Nylon Swing.

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1: And that last tune we heard, Footprints. It was the Chris Whiteman, John Toomey Quartet off their brand new, like this week I think it was released, brand new album called Live at Revelier. And Revelier is a jazz club in Richmond, Virginia, of all places. And there is some really, really nice jazz on there. I think it's the quartet is a piano trio with a guitar. So you've got some really nice mixture of piano and guitar there carrying the melody and playing the tunes. We open a set with brand new music from Samuel Bonnet. He's from Quebec, I believe Montreal, getting a little bit of help there from Joe Magnarelli on the trumpet. The name of that was the title track to his new album, Nylon Swing. And there's lots more good stuff on there. I'll be working that into the show over the next couple of weeks there. Even if I have to get my shoehorn out to wedge it in there, because he has got some really, really nice music on there. The Elliot Kane Quintet has got a brand new album out. The album is called Furiosity, and it's got some really energetic tunes in here. So let's jump into No Jive Boogaloo.

And we just heard Arturo Sandoval playing Days in the Sun. That's off of his new Sun Ghoul album. And we opened the set with some rather high-energy music here from the Elliott Kane Quintet. A tune called No Jive Boogaloo. And that came off of the brand new Furiosity album. Gosh, that one was so new. It was, I think it was like Tuesday. I downloaded the full thing and got to listen to it on Wednesday night. And it is loaded with good stuff. You're tuned to WMNF Tampa. This is The Colors of Jazz. I'm Tim Wright. We're about halfway through the show, and I still have more new music. And like I said, I got another two or three albums. It's brand new stuff. The release date has not come yet, so I have to wait before I can play those on the radio. But I assure you, this is good stuff. Donald Vega, he has a new album out called Play It Forward. I went and spun a couple of tracks from that one, a couple of weeks ago, just before Marathon. And I promised I was going to bring it back and play some more, so here it is, because I'm going to work my way all the way through the album, I think. It's got some really nice, nice tracks on it. And so here's Donald Vega off of his Play It Forward album, tune called McKibben's Boogaloo.

0: On Friday, October 16th, the Spooky returns to New World Music Hall. The WMNF Halloween Ball features three great Florida bands for your eerie listening pleasure. Modular 13. Last Grasp. And Obsidian. Plus this year, Alexis Brooke Williams graces the stage as our host and MC. And DJ Jet will be spinning nocturnal tunes all night. Hey, saints and sinners, don't forget the costume contest. And we will have vending from Cats, Bats, and Beds and Mel Spells. Bewitching Hour starts at 8 p.m. The WMNF Halloween Ball, Friday, October 16th. 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
1: And that last tune we heard was Rise from saxophonist Victor Solano off of his new album, Sundate. And we opened the set with pianist Donald Vega off of his Play It Forward album, a tune called McKibben's Boogaloo. And as I said, this Donald Vega album is a real treat. When I previewed it, it's like I could use just about every last bit of it. And I plan to work my way through that album one way or the other because there's just so much good stuff. Meanwhile, we've got more new music here. We've got Big Band, the Russ Annixter Hippie Big Band. It looks about once a year he has a new album coming out. And this year's album is called What's Next? And as he reworks classic hippie and rock music, hard rock music, metal music, whatever, from the 60s and 70s into a jazz big band format. So here's his version of Freeway Jam.

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1: And that last tune we just heard was Mama from Larry Golding's Peter Bernstein and Bill Stewart off of their new Rhombus album. And prior to that, we had some hippie big band here, Russ Annixter's hippie big band, playing Freeway Jam off of their new What's Next album. And before it leaks out of my brain, too, friendly reminder that the Clearwater Jazz Holiday is coming up on the 15th through the 18th. It's next week, guys, Thursday. You can go to clearwaterjazz.com to get all the gory details as far as who's playing and when and where and dates and tickets and all that other happy stuff. It's all right there. Meanwhile, let's get some more new jazz cranked up and ready to go. We got the Jones Factor, and they have a new album out called Not Sure. So let's play you the title track, see if you like it.

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1: And that last tune we just heard, that last track there, it's a little bit of a mashup there, Morning in Pensativa. And that's from the Los Angeles Boneheads from their brand new Stretching Out album. For those folks who like jazz trombone, and I'm a fan of jazz trombone, I always think it's got a really cool sound, but this album is definitely a treat because the band itself is like five or six trombones with, I guess, a little help of a rhythm section, and they've got a really nice sound. We opened the set with the Jones Factor playing a tune called Not Sure, the title track to their album, Not Sure, as a matter of fact. Okay, we're stretching it out there down to, I guess, the last quarter here on Colors of Jazz. Thank you so much for tuning in and listening. It's always a lot of fun to come out here on a Sunday evening and share some of my favorite jazz with whoever cares to tune in 88.5 FM or tap into WMNF.org for the streaming. Mike Clark has a new album out. It's been out for, I want to say about a month or so now, maybe a little more. It's called Kwan Ganjo, whatever that may mean, but the music on it is pretty good. And he's got some other folks in there working as sidemen to help out. Eddie Henderson and Patrice Rushen, for instance. I know Patrice Rushen just works magic on a piano. Anyways, let's jump into this album and a track called Austin City Shuffle.

And that was Ron Reeder playing I Sing For You. And that's off his new album, Compositions in Blue and Other Hues. We open the set with Mike Clark playing the Austin City Shuffle. And that's off his new album, Kwan Ganjo. And again, he's getting some help there with from Eddie Ederson and Patrice Rushen. I've got 9:51 in the evening. We've got just enough room, really, to squeeze in maybe one and a fraction tune here. So we do the best we can with what we've got here. The Robert Jospe Quartet has got an album out called The Night Sky. It's got some impressive tracks on it. And let's go ahead and spin up this one that I liked a lot. It's called Some Other Time.

almost out of time. Just get in some announcements here. That right now, what we're listening to is Charles Tolliver and his All Stars from 1968. The track is called Earl's World off of the Right Now and Then album. And beforehand, we were listening to the Robert Jospe Quartet. The tune was called Some Other Time. It's off of his new The Night Sky album. And I rarely recommend this as far as mellow, relaxing jazz. This is the kind of music you want to listen to after a really nasty day, just to kind of unwind and relax. Thank you so much for tuning in to Colors of Jazz. Stick around. Behind the Counter will be bringing you music right after the NPR news at the top of the hour. You are listening to WMNF Tampa. So let's go ahead and fill in here. Listen to as much Charles Tolliver as we've got till the news comes.

0: Live from NPR News in Washington, I'm Dan Ronan. Seven senators are calling on President Trump to reverse course on his diesel deal with Russia. As NPR's Luke Garrett reports, the bipartisan groups say the agreement is illegal.
1: On Friday, Trump shocked lawmakers when he announced the deal with Russian President Vladimir Putin. Trump said the agreement would immediately supply U.S. and international markets with hundreds of thousands of tons of diesel. On Sunday, three Democrats and four Republicans said Trump's deal is illegal because Congress, quote, explicitly banned Russian energy imports in 2022. Here's GOP Senator Tom Tillis on NBC News.
2: I do believe there's a legitimate case for saying the president's not following the law. We were very clear that we are that Russia is the aggressor. Russia is the one who can end this war by backing out of territory that they occupied.
1: The seven senators called on Trump to, quote, immediately reverse course on his oil deal with Russia. Following the war with Iran, the high cost of gas has hurt Trump politically. Luke Garrett, NPR News, Washington.
0: The prediction market company Kalshi has hired a former FBI agent to run its first anti-money laundering team. NPR's Bobby Allen reports it comes as the prediction market firms are facing increasing legal scrutiny.
3: Former FBI agent and federal prosecutor Sean Fern will lead the team. Their focus? Preventing criminals in the U.S. and abroad from using Kalshi to launder money.
4: On a day-to-day basis, I think that involves knowing who our customers are, getting a better understanding of where their money comes from, ensuring that we're not doing business with sanctioned entities or parties.
3: Prediction markets allow people to bet on sports, elections, politics, policy announcements. They have exploded in growth, crossing $260 billion in bets this year. That's triple last year's total. But some of those bets have been the subject of investigations over insider trading and market manipulation, like when former Congressman George Santos settled with regulators over rigging a market. Fern says part of his goal is to prevent the money laundering scandals that beset the cryptocurrency industry. Bobby Allen, NPR News.
0: Temperatures across the U.S. in September broke records this year. The heat is expected to continue globally due to the El Nino climate pattern. NPR's Lauren Sommer reports.
5: It was the hottest September on record in the lower 48 states. That's based on weather records that go back to 1895. According to the National Oceanic and Atmospheric Administration, it's also the third month in a row that's been the hottest on record. Globally, it's a similar story. The European Union's climate service says it was the second hottest September on record. Thanks to a super El Nino, the coming year could continue to be record-breaking. The naturally occurring climate pattern adds extra heat to the atmosphere on top of climate change. El Nino years are typically the hottest years on record. Lauren Sommer, NPR News.
0: And you're listening to NPR News. A federal judge Sunday night ordered President Trump to cancel any remaining government-sponsored television spots that have been paid for with $20 million in taxpayer money that promoted his political messages ahead of the November midterm election. New York District Judge Jennifer Rockon ruled with a coalition of groups that challenged the ads and called them an illegal misuse of government funds. A new study finds American shoppers will feel some sticker shock as they stock up on Halloween candy. NPR's John Stolness reports it's a continuing trend.
6: This is no trick. The average price of a 100-piece bag of assorted candy is almost $17 this year. That's up 3.5% from last Halloween. It continues a five-year trend that has seen the cost of bags of Halloween candy increase by 71%, a little over $7 a bag. The study by Finance Buzz analyzed the prices of bulk Halloween sweets at four major supermarkets: Walmart, Target, Kroger, and Albertsons. Analysts blame a rising price of cocoa due to environmental factors and supply problems in Ghana and the Ivory Coast. Total consumer spending on Halloween is expected to reach $13.5 billion this year. John Stolness, NPR News.
0: Several key reports about the condition of the U.S. economy will be released this week. Tuesday, we'll learn about the shape of the real estate market when a report on existing home sales comes out. Wednesday, the report on consumer inflation is reported. Thursday, we'll get three reports. I'm Dan Ronan, NPR News, Washington.
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9: Welcome to Behind the Counter. This is Genevieve, and tonight I'm joined by Becky, Amelia, and Abby. That was Colors of Jazz before. We have a really fun set for you guys tonight. They went ahead and picked it out. Becky, you wanted to tell us what's going on?
10: Sure. 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
9: Yes, it's already that time, and we have been waiting all year for it. 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

0: That was my personal favorite on the set list, Witchcraft by Book of Love, then Witch Queen by the Shantuzies, Witchcraft by Graveyard Club, and then Spellbound by Susie and the Banshees, which is another one of my favorites.
1: Yeah, I really like that Book of Love song too. It samples and references the television series Bewitched.

In that last set, you heard Abracadabra by Irma Franklin, The Gypsy Cried by Lou Christie, Gypsy by the Tammies, and Black Magic and Witchcraft by the Comic Books. Just a little fun fact, the Tammies actually also did the backing vocals in the Lou Christie track, The Gypsy Cried. So you actually heard the Tammies twice in that last set. So get ready for the next set.

0: You're listening to Behind the Counter. Those last four songs were Small Town Witch by Sneaker Pimps, Spells by Cannons, Crystal Ball by Grimes, and the last one was Spellwork by Ostra. And we have a little fun fact about that first song, Small Town Witch by Sneaker Pimps. It samples Iggy Pop's 1977 song, Nightclubbing.
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0: You're listening to Behind the Counter at WMNF Tampa. That was Witchcraft by the Spiders, Like Spellbound by the Tarantulas, Enchantment by the Melody Mates, and Voodoo Doll by Amelia. There's a lot of mystery surrounding the identity of Amelia. As far as we know, she was a one-hit artist of the early 1960s. Voodoo Doll, released on Diamond Records, was her only confirmed song.
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Or hug shiorda da angle a da hiu, tu a hossen da da chlici gulier. Umbreshed hulin a lewa, silam welfi da hoss in ye cluhe. Satlai tu a lion, is a neher. Yotu da hoss is a lion og, is a dragon.

0: That was Spell by Boy Harsher, The Black Cat by London After Midnight, Dark Secret by Matthew Sweet, and Never Get Old by Sinead O'Connor.
1: Also, that was Inya you heard reciting Psalm 91 in the opening of the Sinead O'Connor's Never Gets Old.
2: There's that man again.
3: Who is he?
2: Let's ask him.

That was The Voodoo Man by the Del Vikings, Voodoo Woman by Smiley Smith, Voodoo Woman by Curtis Knight, and It's Your Voodoo Working by Charles Sheffield. That last Charles Sheffield track was only a regional hit when it was released in 1961, but decades later became a highly sought-after 45 among Northern Soul collectors. And in an auction in 2022, a 45 sold for about $2,500. So it's very valuable. Just wanted to share that.

0: All right, you're listening to Behind the Counter. The last song was Real or Magic by Shannon and the Clams. Before that, we had L'Inconnu by Beach House, Witches by Alice Phoebe Lou, and the first one of the set was Bells, Books, and Candles by Graham Revell, and that was from the Craft soundtrack. Let's see, that last song by Shannon and the Clams was released in 2024 and was inspired by a deeply personal experience. In August 2022, lead singer Shannon Shaw lost her fiancé, Joe Hayner, in a tragic car accident just weeks before their wedding. A few days after his death, Shannon experienced what she believes was a visitation from him. She described waking to find Joe bathed in beautiful light, kissing her eyes just as he had done to comfort her when he was alive. She believes he was saying goodbye. So that experience is what became the inspiration for that last song.
1: That's a super cool story.
0: Yeah, it's kind of sad.
1: Yeah, it is sad.

That was Voodoo Mademoiselle by September Jones, Mojo Hannah by Betty Harris, Casting My Spell by Johnny Otis and Marcy Lee, and Witch for a Night by Sugar Pie DeSanto.

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Up next is Body Rock with Mike B. We had Witchcraft in the Air by Betty LaVette, Witchcraft for Your Love by The Temptations, Mobile Lil the Dancing Witch by Martha Reeves and the Vandellas, and we're going to close it out tonight with Arthur Kitt's I'd Rather Be Burned as a Witch.

0: KTVO News, I'm Dale Wilman. Seven senators are calling on President Trump to immediately cancel the deal he struck to buy millions of tons of Russian diesel. NPR's Adrian Florido reports.
1: Trump shocked lawmakers when he said Friday that he'd struck the deal in a phone call with Russian President Vladimir Putin. In a joint statement, four Republican senators and three Democrats have demanded Trump call it off. On NBC's Meet the Press, North Carolina Republican Tom Tillis said the president could be violating a 2022 congressional law banning Russian oil imports. It was meant to deprive Russia of financing for the war in Ukraine.
2: I do believe there's a legitimate case for saying the president's not following the law. We were very clear that we are that Russia is the aggressor. Russia is the one who can end this war by backing out of territory that they occupied.
1: Energy experts told the Associated Press that Trump's deal is unlikely to actually lower fuel prices because it involves less diesel than the U.S. uses in a single day. Adrian Florido, NPR News.
0: The U.S. Justice Department is investigating five major American television networks under antitrust laws as part of a related court battle over press access to the White House. NPR's David Folkenflik has more.
3: CNN, Politico, and MS Now sued after President Trump banned their journalists from the White House over coverage that angered him. A federal judge temporarily required the administration to restore their passes. He says he'll decide by Tuesday evening. In the meantime, the White House blocked CNN from taking part in the TV pool, in which ABC, CBS, CNN, Fox News, and NBC shared logistical planning and costs to cover the president in his public appearances in smaller spaces. The other networks refused to fill the pool when CNN had been blocked. The Justice Department now says it's investigating that consultation, claiming it may constitute illegal antitrust behavior. Media advocates say it's another attempt to intimidate the press. David Folkenflik, NPR News.
0: Hackers are now ramping up attacks on critical systems from the water sector to hospitals with the help of artificial intelligence. A collective of cybersecurity companies is calling on the government to take action to defend those systems. NPR's Jenna McLaughlin has more on the story.
4: In July, Iranian hackers disrupted water systems across the United States. Meanwhile, the Government Accountability Office recently revealed that many federal agencies don't even know what operational technology, the tools that monitor physical processes like water pumps, is connected to their networks. Companies in the Operational Technology Cybersecurity Coalition are urging the government to mandate basic cybersecurity standards for federal civilian agencies when it comes to these kinds of critical systems. Tatiana Bolton is the coalition's executive director.
5: Right now, federal agencies are operating with massive blind spots.
4: She says the government needs to designate federal officials with accountability and segment networks for security. Jen McLaughlin, NPR News.
0: And you're listening to NPR News. Pope Leo is expected to have surgery this week to remove a nodular lesion on his lung. He announced the surgery during his Sunday blessing. Leo has been Pope for 17 months, and it's his first major health issue in that time. Officials say the recovery time for the surgery is about 1 week. There's a new drug for patients with schizophrenia. It's a monthly injection. NPR's Sydney Lupkin reports.
6: The Food and Drug Administration has approved Welltruza. It contains a drug ingredient that's been used for 30 years for patients with schizophrenia, but instead of a daily pill, it's a monthly injection. That could be a big help for patients who have a hard time remembering to take a pill every day. Missing doses could cause someone's schizophrenia symptoms like delusions or disorganized thinking to return. Instead, Welltruza can keep concentrations of the drug in the blood more even over time. Teva Pharmaceuticals, which makes the drug, set the list price at around $4,000 per injection, but that's the price before insurance. It's unclear how widely the drug will be covered or how much patients' copays will cost. Sydney Lupkin, NPR News.
0: There's been some movement in college football's top 10 this weekend. Number 1 Texas fell to number 7 after losing to a 2-2 Oklahoma squad Saturday. That allowed Georgia to move up to number 1 after a close win over Alabama. Notre Dame is 2nd, followed by Miami. Ohio State, defending champion Indiana, is at 5th. Alabama remained at 6th despite its loss, with Texas, BYU, Mississippi, and Texas Tech rounding out the top 10. I'm Dale Wilman, NPR News.
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A little after midnight, WMNF 88.5 Tampa Mike B, this edition of Body Rock. I want to thank the gang from behind the counter for doing a great job tonight. The last couple of weeks have been doing more like Halloween type music and just some really great tunes the last couple of shows. If you missed any of the shows I've done the last couple of weeks, you can always catch the replay in the archives. This week's show, actually, it'll be there for about 7 days. And hopefully you got the one from last week because they've just been doing such an amazing job. So great job these guys do for me behind the counter from 10 p.m. till midnight right here before we go on. And ladies, just doing a fantastic job. Keep up the good work. And if you have a request here, you can give us a call, 238-8001 or 239-9663. You can always hit us up on the email, dj@wmnf.org. A little bit later, we're going to be giving away tickets for, of course, our Halloween ball going on this Friday night, October 16th at New World Music Hall here in Tampa. Of course, three bands going to be playing, local band Modular 13, Last Grabs from Gainesville, and, of course, headliner from outside of the Miami area, Obsidian. And our host and MC this year is going to be Alexis Brooke Williams. And of course, DJ Jet Mike will be spinning tunes before, during, and after the show. Also going to have our great costume contest. So be ready for that. Again, we're going to have that ticket giveaway a little bit later and playing, of course, songs from all the bands that will be playing again this Friday night at New World Music Hall. Coming up first tonight, we're going to hear music from Starcrawler, a brand new single. It's called Kick Me Again, brand new, right here at WMNF.

0: On Friday, October 16th, the Spooky returns to New World Music Hall. The WMNF Halloween Ball features three great Florida bands for your eerie listening pleasure. Modular 13. Last Grasp. And Obsidian. Plus this year, Alexis Brooke Williams graces the stage as our host and MC. And DJ Jet will be spinning nocturnal tunes all night. Hey, saints and sinners, don't forget the costume contest. And we will have vending from Cats, Bats, and Beds and Mel Spells. 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
1: Yeah, if you want to see you out this Friday, tickets are moving pretty well, so we hope we get a great crowd out this Friday night again for our Halloween Ball at New World Music Hall. And today I was kind of finishing up the prize packet for the contest winner. And, of course, included with the prize pack, if you do win the costume contest, is a couple of gift certificates from our friends at Ravens and Rockers here in Tampa. So I want to thank Sheila, Sheena, and Shelley for those gift certificates, and you could be that winner, but you got to be there Friday for the show. So again, we hope to see you out, and later on we're going to do a ticket giveaway, of course playing music from the bands that will be playing again this Friday night. Coming up next is music from local band Cozy in the Black. They just released this single last week, and they've got a new one coming up in the next couple of weeks, but again, this is the one that just came out last week. It is called Release from the Shrine, again from Cozy in the Black, right here at WMNF.

Brand new music from our friends from the Midwest. That is Skating Polly from their brand new EP, song called Grannies. Before that, we heard Cozy in the Black, released from The Shrine. Again, they've got a new single coming out, another new one in the next couple of weeks. And they've got a couple of, got a handful of shows coming up. They're going to be playing October 24th at Copper Tail Brewing. It's the Ybor Horror Halloween show. And then they're going to be playing November 14th at the Zodiac, opening up for The Faint. Right now, we've got music from the band Break Even.

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1: Before the break, we heard music from Venus Girls, their last single called Eve. Before that, brand new music from The Violent Hour, Already Dead. Their new LP is called Pretty Girls Do Ugly Things. Before that, we heard Brett with Trophy Hunting. Start off the set with the band Break Even. It is 12:37 in the morning, WMNF 88.5 Tampa, Mike B. This edition of Body Rock. And of course, this Friday, our Halloween ball going on at New World Music Hall here in Tampa. Three great bands playing, Modular 13, Last Grasp from Gainesville, and Obsidian from Miami. And Alexis Brooke Williams will be our host and MC, and DJ Mike will be our DJ for the night, DJ Jet Mike. And, of course, we're going to have our costume contest. We love to see you out there this Friday. Tickets $20 in advance, $25 at the door. Let's play a set of the bands we'll be playing, kicking it off with Modular 13, their single called One Day.

That is music from Obsidian, their brand new single called Swamp. And if you've lived in Florida your whole life, you'll know exactly what that song's about. Before that, we heard the band from Gainesville, Last Grasp, Escape My Woes from their

latest release, and start off the set with Modular 13, One Day. Of course, they're all going to be playing this Friday night at New World Music Hall, our WMNF Halloween Ball 2026. And if you'd like to win a pair of tickets and go to that show, give us a call here at the station, 238-8001 or 239-9663. We'll put you on the list for the show Friday. And yeah, it should be a great time out there. And you better come in your best costume also. Again, give us a call here and you get a pair of tickets to go see the show this Friday night at New World Music Hall. Right now, let's hear music from Corlix, their brand new single called The Holy Vampire.

from their self-titled LP coming out a couple of weeks. That is Twin Temple with Doomed Lovers. Before that, we heard brand new music from Baby Storm, Peekaboo, her new single. Start off the set with Corlix, The Holy Vampire, 101 in the Morning, WMNF, 885 Tampa Mike B, this edition of Body Rock. A couple more songs to take us out of this first hour of music. Right now, something from the band from Arizona, who opened up a couple of shows for Twin Temple when they played actually in Phoenix. And of course, they played here the earlier part of the year at actually about, what, 3-4 months ago at New World Music Hall. The band Meldamore, their latest single called Immortals.

That is music from the band Antonia, a song called 33. Before that, we heard Melda Moore with Immortals. You're tuned to WMNF 885 Tampa, Mike B. This edition of Body Rock. Going into our second hour of music, if you have requests, 238-8001 or 239-9663. You can always hit us up on the email, dj@wmnf.org. Let's kick it off with the band from Europe, from their last LP, Skulls Bridal. This is Illegal Funeral with Vanishing from Inside.

0: descansa and take a break from traditional salsa, merengue, and bachata and join us weekly for Latinx, along with Isha del Valle, as we journey the unique sound and vibes of alternative Latin music. Acompáñanos every Wednesday from 10 p.m. to midnight, part of WMNF Latin Night. 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
1: Before the break, we heard music from the band Creeper from their last LP, song called Parasite. Before that, the band from Los Angeles, Deceit's The First Day of Fall, their brand new single. Start off the set with Legal Funeral. It is 1:18 in the morning, WMNF 885 Tampa Mike B. This edition of Body Rock, right now music from the group from Canada, the band called Model, two-piece. And they said on Instagram, someone told them they sound like Sisters of Mercy. Nah, I don't think so. Good band, but they don't sound anything like Sisters. But you can make up your own mind. This is a single from the band called Under the Starlight, again from Model, right here at WMNF.

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2: For the break, we heard music from Soft Scent, their single called No Flowers in June. A song is really, really growing on me. Before that, we heard Shadows Hold, White Roses from Bound and Chains. Start off the set with Modell with Winter Roses, which is off the Under the Starlight EP. That's the full single. So there's two singles on there. And play the second one, Winter Roses. And again, people were saying they sound like Sisters of Mercy. I mean, I can hear a little of the voice inflection, but I think anyone that has that baritone like Andrew Eldridge, people always get that comparison. I would say the lead singer of Caddick sounds way more closer to Eldridge than these guys, but hey, still good music. 1:32 in the morning, WMNF, 88.5 Tampa, Mike B, this edition of Body Rock. Coming up next, we've got a cut from Her Blood, and DJ Mouse and I were talking about Her Blood at Absolution Fest. She played a cut from the band, and I went up to her and said, hey, thanks for playing that here, and she's hoping that a lot of the Baby Bats will get into his music. And I was online the other day, and they were showing some scenes from Paris Fashion Week, and they had a guy who was coming out of a building. I swear to God it was Her Blood. If it wasn't, it was somebody who looks just like him. This is his brand new single called Cut Here, right here at WMNF.

0: Hey, what's going down, family? It's your resident chef, Big Eddie G, inviting you to the Soul Kitchen. Me and my assistant chef, Mr. White Pepper David Bryant, serve up the best of R&B and soul music with a pinch of hip-hop and jazz and a dash of fun. 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
1: For the break, we heard music from Dil Doc's Primal Urge, the Choke Chain remix. Before that, Prayers with No Tenga Calma. Start off the set with Her Blood. 1:44 in the morning, WMNF, 88.5 Tampa Mike B, this edition of Body Rock. 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
1: Hello, this is DJ Doug Vader. Have you heard? The Righteous Temple of Hip Hop show is changing its name to The Plug Radio. 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

0: That's Veronica and the Dark Particles with a song called Lost. They've got a show coming up this Friday. They're also going to be playing in November, and we're going to play the band that they're going to be opening up for in just a few minutes. And before that, we heard Ghetto Vampire with Cellophane and started off the set with the Matter Spirit Vision. 158 the morning, WMNF 88.5 Tampa, Mike B. This edition of Body Rock. And like I said, Veronica and the Dark Particles is going to be playing a show in November. And the band, they are going to play in for them, just trying to get their music all lined up so you guys could hear that. It's the band called Cellophane. And I've got something playing in the background here. So let me go to promo first, and then we'll come back with music from Cellophane.
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0: All right, now let's hear music from Ghost Bells again. Veronica and the Dark Particles will be opening up for these guys in November.

Brand new music from Skin, new single called Danny Masterson. And before that, we heard Ghost Bells with Immortal Lovers, and they're going to be playing again November 13th at New World. Veronica and the Dark Particles will be opening the show. You're tuned to WMNF 885 Tampa Mike B, this edition of Body Rock, our third hour of music. If you have requests, 238-8001 or 239-9663. You can always hit us up on the email, dj@wmnf.org. Going to kick it off with brand new music from Pandora Morning Star, something to get you all set for Halloween. This is called Don't Answer the Door.

That's music from the group Nemoria. And they're more of a, I guess you could say, more of a dancier metal type band. They played Absolution Fest last week, and they were on the second night. And like a lot of bands at Orpheum that night, there were some sound issues coming from the soundboard. And but the lead singer's vocals were just so low in the mix, and they actually kind of blamed that on the soundboard. But I think the instrumentation was just way too high on stage because they had a lot of stuff programmed, and it was just blaring her voice out. So I actually even put that on their website that the day after. I said, hey, you know, great, you guys gave it all your might, but just bring her vocals up on stage and just maybe bring some of the instrumentation out because it was blowing her out. And they're kind of like, well, you know, we had the sound problems, which we know everyone heard that, but yeah, just bring her voice. Because, I mean, just bring her, your instrumentation down, because we definitely wanted to hear her voice a lot more. And before that, we heard Pandora Morningstar, Don't Answer the Door, her brand new single. Of course, Nemoria's cover is a cover of the classic Donna Summer, I Feel Love. 2:17 in the morning, WMNF, 88.5 Tampa Mike B, this edition of Body Rock. Right now, music from Lady Hawk. I know she had a new single out called Dance to the Bone, but I didn't know that she actually sings the lead vocal and the song off of the new TV series on Netflix called Kill Jackie. This is the song from the movie. It is called The Price You Pay, and it's brand new from Lady Hawk right here at WMNF.

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The best in old school dance music, hip-hop, soul can be heard on the house party. 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

0: On Friday, October 16th, the Spooky returns to New World Music Hall. 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Modular 13. Last Grasp. And Obsidian. Plus this year, Alexis Brooke Williams graces the stage as our host and MC. And DJ Jet will be spinning nocturnal tunes all night. Hey, saints and sinners, don't forget the costume contest. And we will have vending from Cats, Bats, and Beds and Mel Spells. 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
1: And we want to see you out there that this Friday at New World Music Hall, Friday, October 16th, for our Halloween Ball 2026 style with bands Modular 13, Last Grasp, and Obsidian. Alexis Brooke Williams will be our host and MC, and DJ Mike Jett will be spinning tunes before, during, and after the show. Of course, we're going to have our costume contest, so we want you to wear your best costume and really mix it up. I know a lot of people sometimes will go kind of plain Jane-ish in a sense, but we want you to go all out, folks, so wear the best you can. We'll definitely have prizes galore for that, and it should be a fun time. $20 in advance, $25 at the door, and all you folks that went to Absolution Fest, I saw out there, we hope you can make it out for this show Friday, so one not to be missed. Before the break, we heard music from Dorian Electra, Fake Denim. Before that, Renegade Soundwave, The Phantom, the Carl Cox Rewire. I got in touch with someone from Renegade Soundwave because our buddy DJ3 was on there kind of posting something. When they posted this single, I said, hey, why don't you get DJ3 to do a remix for you? Start off the set with Lady Hawk, The Price You Pay, theme from the Kill Jackie TV show. 2:30 in the morning, WMNF 88.5, Tampa. Mike B, this edition of Body Rock, almost bit my lip there. This, what we've got coming up next is music from The Phantomize. This is Puppet Boy.

0: Climb aboard the mothership with me, your captain, Nate Diggity Dog, as we venture deep into the vortex. The vortex is 3 hours of organized chaos, where you will hear everything from old scratchy records to music that hasn't even come out yet. 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
1: For the break, we heard Madonna and Charlie XCX, the After Hours remix of Dance Interior from her last, Madonna's last LP. Before that, we've a little mix up of music there. Chase Icon, actually, we were listening to with her new single Monster, and start off the set with Phantom Eyes, Puppet Boy, 2:41 in the morning, WMNF, 88.5 Tampa Mike B, this edition of Body Rock. Slater has a new single out called I Think He's Got a Girl. She's got a new LP coming out first week of November called Worst Girl in America / Worst Man in America. And this is the brand new single again from Slater right here at WMNF.

0: just want to say,
1: Brand new music from Shabazz Palace's new LP coming out called It's Style Sport. New single's called Tongue in Cheek. Before that, we heard Tongue in Cheek. Before that, we heard Shy Girl with Lucky from her brand new LP coming out next month. And start off the set with brand new music from Slater. I think he's got a girl. 2:52 in the morning, WMNF 88.5 Tampa, Mike B. This is Dish and Body Rock. Of course, Nick Dogg standing by coming up at 3 a.m. with the Vortex. Right now, music from Working Men's Club.

This radio station was named Kowalski in honor of the last

bit of the Dan the Automator remix of Primal Scream's Kowalski from the expanded edition of their LP, Vanishing Point. I want to thank you guys for tuning in tonight. This is Mike B. We're here every Sunday, midnight to 3 a.m. with Body Rock. Stay tuned next. Big Dog's coming up with the Vortex later on this morning. We'll have morning music at 6 a.m. Hope to see you guys Friday at New World Music Hall for our Halloween ball. $20 in advance, $25 at the door. Three great bands, Modular 13, Last Grasp, and Obsidian. Alexis Burke Williams will be our host and MC, and DJ Jet Mike will be spinning music before, during, and after the show. Of course, we'll have our great costume contest, so we want you to dress to the nines for that, and it should be a great time. Again, thanks for tuning in. Hope we'll see you Friday night, and we'll talk to you next week. Take care. Bye-bye.

0: Live from NPR News, I'm Dale Willman. Seven senators are calling on President Trump to reverse course on his diesel deal with Russia. As NPR's Luke Garrett reports, the bipartisan group says Trump's agreement is illegal.
1: On Friday, Trump shocked lawmakers when he announced the deal with Russian President Vladimir Putin. Trump said the agreement would immediately supply U.S. and international markets with hundreds of thousands of tons of diesel. On Sunday, three Democrats and four Republicans said Trump's deal is illegal because Congress, quote, explicitly banned Russian energy imports in 2022. Here's GOP Senator Tom Tillis on NBC News.
2: I do believe there's a legitimate case for saying the president's not following the law. We were very clear that that Russia is the aggressor. Russia is the one who can end this war by backing out of territory that they occupied.
1: The seven senators called on Trump to, quote, immediately reverse course on his oil deal with Russia. Following the war with Iran, the high cost of gas has hurt Trump politically. Luke Garrett, NPR News, Washington.
0: A passenger terminal at the international airport in Riyadh was hit again on Sunday. The attack came just one day after a missile hit the complex and killed 13 people. The Saudis are blaming the attacks on Houthi rebels in Yemen. Democratic Senator Chris Murphy of Connecticut has just returned from Saudi Arabia. He says the U.S. should not get involved.
3: I don't think the United States should go to war in Yemen. I mean, this administration is absolutely incompetent in war making. And so just as we have made the Middle East worse and more chaotic by getting involved in a war against Iran, we would simply escalate and make the situation even more dangerous if we then went to war not only with Iran, but with the Houthis in Yemen as well.
0: Murphy was speaking Sunday on CBS's Face the Nation news program. Mexico's west coast is being pounded by a Category 3 hurricane. As NPR's Ada Peralta reports, it's already bringing torrential rain and dangerous winds.
4: The good news is that Hurricane Simon is expected to skirt the coast and will likely not directly hit the bigger cities along its path. Still, Colima and Puerto Vallarta are reporting strong winds, heavy surf, and flooding. Mexican President Claudia Sheinbaum has ordered citizens in four different municipalities to shelter in place until the danger has passed. Sheinbaum has also deployed the military in those areas to help with recovery. The National Hurricane Center expects Hurricane Simon to weaken in the coming hours and then continue moving along the coast. Simon is forecast to make landfall on Wednesday near Mazatlan. Forecasters say it will likely be a tropical storm by then. Ada Peralta, NPR News, Mexico City.
0: A federal judge Sunday ordered President Trump to end airing television commercials paid for with federal money. Trump has been airing commercials that promote his political views. A coalition of groups had challenged the ads, saying they were an illegal use of government funds. You're listening to NPR News. In Asia, stocks fell Monday ahead of the earnings season as investors worried about massive AI spending and lagging returns. A new study finds that younger and lower-income women who are diagnosed with breast cancer tend to see delays in care. NPR's Yuki Noguchi reports.
5: Women under age 40 are not typically screened for breast cancer and may face potential biases in treatment if they have the disease because of their youth. In a study published in the journal Cancer, investigators looked at data to identify the wait time for care among 1,000 individuals diagnosed with breast cancer enrolled in the Young Women's Breast Cancer Study. It found 153 instances of patients, particularly those who are lower income, facing delays of 3 months or more to see a clinician about their symptoms. Younger patients were likelier to see treatment delayed by 2 months or more. The report says the delays may not have led to the need for more treatment, but did not affect overall survival. Yuki Noguchi, NPR News.
0: Pope Leo says he'll undergo surgery in the next few days to remove a nodular lesion on his lung. He says the lesion was discovered at an early stage and is well localized. The recovery time is expected to last a week. The 71-year-old pontiff made the announcement during his Sunday blessing. It is his first major health event since becoming pope 17 months ago. At least 139 migrants, including 15 children, have died after a boat with 305 people on board collapsed off the coast of Djibouti in Africa. The boat was traveling to Yemen when it capsized. At least 84 people remain missing. It's one of the deadliest shipwrecks to occur on the popular route, which takes people to Gulf states in search of well-paying jobs. I'm Dale Willman, NPR News.
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Good morning. This is your captain speaking, Nate Diggity Dog. It is October 12th, and it is great to be alive. My name is Nate Diggity Dog. As I just said, that is Nate Diggity Dog. And you are about to venture deep into the vortex. The vortex today is all about the spoken word, whether that is poetry or speak singing or musings about life. And we are going to have a special guest at the second half of the show, so stay tuned. We're going to start off with a new release this year from the one and only Lori Anderson, and she's joined by Steve Bernstein's Sex Mob, and I had the pleasure of seeing them in the 90s, and they absolutely blew my mind. So hearing them together on this album, Let X Equal X Live, was just very special for me. This is The Vortex on WMNF, and this is From the Air.

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We are about to attempt a crash landing. 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

0: And you are listening to The Vortex, WMNF 88.5. One of the earlier songs in my life where I realized that you can have some speaking in a song and it sounds absolutely lovely, Pet Shop Boys. Before that, much darker and creepier, Death in Vegas with the Contino Sessions, that's Aisha. And at the top of the set, Arlo Parks with John Glacier, Floette. And now we are going to shift gears entirely, or as we say, and now for something completely different. And that is the one and only Lord Buckley. I first came to know Lord Buckley from the version of A God's Own Drunk that was on the Jimmy Buffett album. You had to be there, the live album, where he did like a 12-minute version. I played that after we heard that Jimmy Buffett had passed away. I scrambled and put that on the air a few years ago. We're not going to hear Lord Buckley's God's Own Drunk, but we're going to hear Satellite Blip Flip. Lord Buckley was such an interesting guy. He was born in England and then made his way to San Francisco and became kind of a super hip version of English aristocracy. Very funny, very, very funny guy. So we're going to listen to Satellite Blip Flip, and then we're going to hear a little mixology, a little turntablism from Cut Chemist here on The Vortex.
1: The Putnik, the Red Moon, is rocking the lagoon of the fancy heads of the world. Its blip beat has got every shortwave cat from here to Mars in the ecstasy of a blip flip. Sir Joseph Zelli, the head tape tech cat of WERE, has been picking up on these mad rhythm blips from completely out of this world. Musicians are trying to dig whether the Putnik beat is bebop, progressive, or Dixie. Scientific cats are saying that ex-Secretary Wilson should have stayed with his Stilson, with his hands off the crank of the research money bank, and should have let the gold flow so the American moon could show. Professor cats from Moscow are being taped by shortwave, Zellyhead style, but these sounds are hard to dig, as they are evidently pre-celebrating a communistic Mars, which by the exuberant sounds will be a solid satellite state by next week. English blip heads have cited the overwhelming advantage of the red Putnik moon. But what I don't dig is, even if a man has the front door covered, he's in bad shape with the thousands of atomic-headed eagles at his side and back doors and roosting in his trees, so to hip. The Putnik sound has a bugaboo beat, but any cat in the know digs it as a satellite king-sized gnat that can be slapped flat or topped as Father Time swings on. So let's all play the cool and relax a little already. Later.
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0: Give the best of which you feel you are capable.
1: Is that good?
2: It's only good when people listen. But if people don't listen to it, then it's no good. No, that's wrong. You'll do it this way. You'll do it this way. He's having a ball.
3: DJ work is one of the most rewarding and enjoyable tasks a person can set for himself.
2: If you don't like the product, keep your mouth shut. It's as simple as that.
4: And that was Cut Chemist. And now it's time for one of the most influential radio personalities that you have never heard of. I'm talking about Joe Frank. Most of his career was in KCRW in San Francisco, but he's been all around public radio, and then he passed away a few years ago. There's a documentary about him that you can watch, and I completely encourage it. He had a very unique version of some spoken word and monologues backed by some very hypnotic music, and we're going to hear a selection of his now, A Priest, A Rabbi, and A Hyena by Joe Frank from his show Duplicity.

and a hyena are riding on a train. The priest says, I could use a drink just about now. And the rabbi says, well, it's not quite 5 o'clock. And the hyena says, I refuse to accept the generally held notion that on this great chain of being, amoeba are at the bottom, hyenas somewhere in the middle, and human beings at the top. I've always found this offensive. And the rabbi says, we're all God's creatures. Chill out. The priest looks out the window and sees a school bus overturned and burning, children scrambling out of the broken windows, and says, did you see that? And the rabbi says, what? And the priest says, nothing. The hyena lights a brown, gold-tipped cigarette from Turkey and takes a puff. Then he puts it out before any of the other passengers can complain. The priest laughs and says, you know, that reminds me of a story about Fiorella LaGuardia, the mayor of New York City. Frankly, I've heard that one, the rabbi says. And the priest says, how do you know what story I was going to tell? Well, isn't it the one where LaGuardia encounters John Lafarge at the Lafayette Theater in Harlem in 1927? And the priest says, well, yes, it is about that meeting. It's a good story, don't you think? Yes, the rabbi says. The accidental discovery of the restaurant in Red Hook, the failed investment at Solomon Brothers, and the salad oil swindle of 1936 all tie together hilariously. The hyena stares out the window with a sour expression. My species has no interest in such things, he says. The conductor enters and asks for the priest's ticket. Instead, the priest hands him a marriage license. The conductor studies it, then punches it with a hole puncher. And the rabbi says, my two sons are at this moment in secret conclave with Judge Oscar de Mello Flores in São Paulo, Brazil. The conductor leaves the compartment, and the priest covers his eyes with his hands and says, I see a hill with a small television set, a pair of starving prairie dogs sitting before it. The rabbi laughs bitterly into a small paper bag that he's addressed with the name of a pawn shop and a map of a small village in Poland. The train pulls into a station. Two Girl Scouts in full uniform enter the car. They sit down opposite the priest, the rabbi, and the hyena, and they all introduce themselves to each other and shake hands. The priest asks the girls where they're going, and they say they're traveling to a town called Duplicity to attend a convocation of Girl Scouts whose purpose it is to read, discuss, and attend lectures on Flaubert's great literary masterpiece, Madame Bovary. Portions of the book will be reenacted. For example, the scene at which Dr. Bovary performs corrective surgery on the clubfoot of Hippolyte. Then, a cyclorama will turn slowly to reenact the scene in which Emma makes love to Leon in a horse-drawn carriage as it makes its way along French backcountry roads. There will be seminars, discussion groups, slideshows, symposia, and academics will read from their PhD theses. The hyena sighs and says, nothing has ever been accomplished by reading a book. Reading simply removes you one step from the realities of life. It's an indulgence. To me, Flaubert is ridiculous because, as everyone knows, he was a perfectionist, and my species thrives on disorder. I'd rather spend time with a rhesus monkey, a ringtail lemur, or a tree shrew than read one of his stupid books. At this moment, a Sufi, clicking his prayer beads, approaches from the bathroom. He stops and says, this morning I saw an old woman pushing a shopping cart across the street, suddenly struck down and pinned under the hood of an 18-wheeler, the pavement littered with her belongings, a pair of sequined evening gloves, smashed opera glasses, a bouquet of wilted roses, and a sepia-toned photograph of a beautiful teenage girl in a canoe, grasping a paddle and smiling broadly at the camera. And as I rummaged through this poor woman's belongings near where she lay hopelessly pinned beneath the truck, I thought, my God, somebody ought to do something. Where is everybody? What's wrong with people? And then the Sufi begins to whirl like a dervish, crying out,
Golf in the Kingdom, Ampule of Pure Light, Children Find Cadaver, Harlequin at Mass, Eucharist on Roller Skate, Flames Engulf the Chameleon, Life of Rapture, Death in the Dark, Accidental Pilgrim Goes from Cave Painting to Ohio, from Suspension Bridge to Martyrdom, from Test Tube to the Unreflecting Famous, An Object Lesson to the Doubtful Guest, Amnesia Recalls the Preacher's Boy, and Flesh is Untranslatable into English. Then the Sufi walks off, and the hyena slumps forward, staring absently out the window. The priest bends down to tie his shoes, and the rabbi unfolds and gazes at a photograph of his two sons in San Paolo.

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2: Believe me, sometimes, yeah, it's a good investment. 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I might do a $5 show, so, you know. 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I keep going. I do a $4.50 show, and that's it, baby. So you may make a little bread off this tonight. I'm into bread. I love money. I love everything about money. I love to eat it. Eat money. You say you can't take it with you? I'm taking it with me. I'm into bread. I love bread. I bought some pretty good stuff. Got me a $300 pair of socks. I got a fur sink. Oh, let's see, electric dog polisher. That was a good one. Gasoline-powered turtleneck sweater. And, of course, I bought some dumb stuff, too, you know.
3: All right, well, let's start.
1: Okay, you paid the money. You're expecting to see a professional show, so let's not waste any more time. Let's go with professional show business. Hey! Let's go. Okay.
4: Ladies and gentlemen of the class of 99, wear sunscreen. If I could offer you only one tip for the future, sunscreen would be it. The long-term benefits of sunscreen have been proved by scientists, whereas the rest of my advice has no basis more reliable than my own meandering experience. I will dispense this advice now. Enjoy the power and beauty of your youth. Oh, never mind. You will not understand the power and beauty of your youth until they've faded. But trust me, in 20 years, you'll look back at photos of yourself and recall in a way you can't grasp now how much possibility lay before you and how fabulous you really looked. You are not as fat as you imagine. Don't worry about the future, or worry, but know that worrying is as effective as trying to solve an algebra equation by chewing bubble gum. The real troubles in your life are apt to be things that never crossed your worried mind, the kind that blindsides you at 4 p.m. on some idle Tuesday. Do one thing every day that scares you. Sing. Don't be reckless with other people's hearts. Don't put up with people who are reckless with yours. Floss. Don't waste your time on jealousy. Sometimes you're ahead, sometimes you're behind. The race is long, and in the end, Tony with yourself. Remember compliments you receive. Forget the insults. If you succeed in doing this, tell me how. Keep your old love letters. Throw away your old bank statements. Stretch. Don't feel guilty if you don't know what you want to do with your life. The most interesting people I know didn't know at 22 what they wanted to do with their lives. Some of the most interesting 40-year-olds I know still don't. Get plenty of calcium. Be kind to your knees. You'll miss them when they're gone. Maybe you'll marry. Maybe you won't. Maybe you'll have children, maybe you won't. Maybe you'll divorce at 40. Maybe you'll dance the funky chicken on your 75th wedding anniversary. Whatever you do, don't congratulate yourself too much, or berate yourself either. Your choices are half chance. So are everybody else's. Enjoy your body. Use it every way you can. Don't be afraid of it or what other people think of it. It's the greatest instrument you'll ever own. even if you have nowhere to do it but in your own living room. Read the directions, even if you don't follow them. Do not read beauty magazines. They will only make you feel ugly. Get to know your parents. You never know when they'll be gone for good. Be nice to your siblings.

Live in New York City once, but leave before it makes you hard. Live in Northern California once, but leave before it makes you soft. Travel. Accept certain inalienable truths. Prices will rise. Politicians will philander. You too will get old. And when you do, you'll fantasize that when you were young, prices were reasonable, politicians were noble, and children respected their elders. Respect your elders. Don't expect anyone else to support you. Maybe you have a trust fund. Maybe you'll have a wealthy spouse. But you never know when either one might run out. Don't mess too much with your hair, or by the time you're 40, it will look 85. Be careful whose advice you buy, but be patient with those who supply it. Advice is a form of nostalgia. Dispensing it is a way of fishing the past from the disposal.

And that is Everybody's Free to Wear Sunscreen by Boz Luhrmann, which was originally a column by Mary Smitch. And it appears to be more and more true the older I get. It was originally released in 97, and it seems to be more and more relevant to me, your Captain Nate Diggity Dog, all along. At the time, we all thought it was Kurt Vonnegut, but it was actually Chicago Tribune writer Mary Smitch. And before that, just a little tiny bit of Steve Martin talking about money, money, money, money, money, money. It is, they moved the clock on me, 3:48 here. We are chugging along deep into the vortex. We are going to arrive at the heart of the vortex in about maybe 25 minutes, but right now we are going to listen to Gil Scott Heron, but before that, an updated version of The Revolution Will Not Be Televised by Brian Jackson, Masters at Work, and others. Music you're going to only hear on The Vortex, 88.5 WMNF.

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1: 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We come now frantically searching for Thomas More, Rainbow Villages. Up on suddenly Charlie Mingus and Ahmed Abdul Malik to add bass to a bottomless pit of insecurity. You may be plastic because you never meditate about the bottom of glasses, the third side of your universe. Add on Alice Coltrane and her cosmic strains. Still no vocal on blue-black horizons. Your plasticity is tested by a formless assault. The sun can answer questions in tune to all your sacrifices. But why will our new jazz age give us no more mind-expanding puzzles? Enter John. Blow from under always and never, so that the morning, the sun, may scream of brain-bending saxophones. The third world arrives with Yusef Lateef and Pharoah Saunders, with oboes straining to touch the core of your unknown soul. Ravi Shankar comes with strings attached, prepared to stabilize your seventh sense, your black rhythm. Up and down a silly ladder run the notes without the words.

Would you like to survive on sadness? Call on Ella and Jose Happiness. Dripped with Smokey, Bill Medley, Bobby Taylor, and Otis Redding. Soul music where frustrations are washed by drums. Nina and Miriam.

0: not good. I beg you to escape and live and hear all of the real until a call comes for you to cry elsewhere. We must all cry, but tell me, must our tears be white?
1: And it's now time for a Grandpa Floyd record. Grandpa Floyd collected all different kinds of music. A lot of it was jazz, big band, some classical, some easy listening. But there was a handful of comedy records that introduced me to some early political comedy in the form of chopped and misplaced interviews. This is Earl Dowd and Alan Robin from Lyndon Johnson's Lonely Hearts Club Band. This is a interview with Ronald Reagan after being elected governor of California. So this is how far back we are going, courtesy of Grandpa Floyd, something you are absolutely only going to hear on WMNF, because I looked around. I don't think you can find it online anywhere. This is Lyndon Johnson's Lonely Hearts Club Band.
2: Star and newly elected governor of California to our microphones. To begin with, sir, will your administration take cognizance of the alarmingly rapid growth of free love on the campuses at Berkeley and elsewhere?
3: But that tradition in California would be preserved under us.
4: Is there any reason why you didn't attend the meeting of newly elected Republican governors held in Chicago last week?
3: I can't think of anything that would have prompted me to go.
4: Incidentally, apropos of the meetings, I understand there's a nudist convention in your state this week.
3: That's the meeting that I expect to attend.
5: You are considered to be a very open-minded man, Governor, who doesn't hold grudges.
3: I sure am.
5: Incidentally, sir, where would you like to see those who opposed your election as governor?
3: Put into cement.
5: One thing we're curious about, Governor, could you tell us who was your political mentor?
3: The Kaiser.
4: Well, now that you are governor, what do you really intend doing for the people of California?
3: I have no intention of lifting a finger doing anything.
6: Is there any specific reason why you are closing down all the houses of prostitution in California?
3: To see if we could not switch to the voluntary system.
2: As governor, you are interested in the critical social problems of your state. What have you found to be the best way to get prostitutes off the street?
3: Bring them home.
1: And those are the edited and repurposed words of Ronald Reagan. And now, as promised, it is time for the heart of the vortex. Laurie Anderson is sort of, this whole show is sort of built around Laurie Anderson from the live album with Sex Mob, which I totally recommend. And this selection of hers, which I don't know if it's her most famous. It is in my mind. It probably is. I don't even know how you determine those things. But this is Oh Superman from her album Big Science. And man, every time I hear it, and that is dozens and dozens, it stops me in my tracks and gives me goosebumps. Music on WMNF Tampa.

reckon you point in a roundabout way. It's all swings and roundabouts and tins at roundabout. Crimson roundabouts, crime and whataboutery. You've drawn your line and it looks quite powdery. Plenty of clout for nought substantial. No grit for the snowflakes, no culture to cancel. 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

boat, it's the notion. 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The arm reaches down, moving pins, skittles. Set them up, knock them down, skittles. 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

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A person you've never met or someone you used to know?

0: Next number two.
1: Huh? Start that, Phil. Okay, be real nice to him, eh?
2: Okay.
1: Okay, this is the hit single section of our album.
3: Good Day.
1: Good Day. Geddy Lee is here from Rush. Hi, Geddy. I'm Bob McKenzie. This is my brother, Doug.
3: How's it going, Geddy?
2: Oh, it's going pretty good. Good day, eh?
1: Good day. Good day. Thanks for coming down to do our hit.
2: Well, it's my pleasure, eh?
1: Did our lawyer call you?
2: Yeah. $10 is $10.
1: I hope you don't mind, but there's a photographer that's going to be taking pictures of us together to prove that you are here doing the record.
3: In case people don't believe us.
2: Yeah. How come he's not wearing a toque?
3: Oh, he's not from the Great White North. Yeah.
1: Okay, so if you'd like to put on a toque and some headphones, we can do the hit single now.
2: Sure.
1: Okay.
2: That'd be great.
1: Do you have the lyric sheet?
2: Oh, yeah. Okay. I memorized them.
1: Oh, great. Beauty.
3: How did you do that so fast?
2: I'm a professional, eh? Oh.
3: We'll just sit over here, like, while you're singing, eh?
1: Okay.
2: Okay.
1: All right.
2: Okay. Thanks, guys.
1: Okay. Good luck, eh?
3: Good luck.
1: Okay. Mm.

0: Good day and welcome to our single. I'm Bob McKenzie and this is my brother Doug.
1: How's it going, eh?
2: Beauty, eh?
1: Yeah, I like that.
2: Okay.
1: Okay, everyone. This record was my idea.
0: Get out.
1: It was.
0: You're lying.
1: Hosehead here just sort of rid on my coattails.
0: Why are you doing this? It was our idea together, eh?
1: Yeah,

0: decent singing, eh?
1: Yeah.
0: Yeah, he's good. Okay, so good day. Our topic today is music.
1: That's right, like, because my brother and I are now experts in the field,
0: yeah,
1: eh?
0: Right, because we're a band now. And, yeah.
1: Well, so, except for him. I'm a band.
0: Oh, how can you do that, making me look bad? You're such a hose hand.
1: Yeah,

0: his head.
1: Yeah, what?
0: Yeah, listen to this, it's coming. You know what it is?
1: What?
0: It's a drum solo.
1: Okay, everyone, like, this is me on the drums.
0: Oh, get out. It is not.
1: It is so.
0: Stop lying, will you?
1: Take off.

0: another record with you, Hoser. Yeah.
1: Okay, that's fine. I'll do a solo album.
0: Fine, and you'll be looking for me another label. Oh,
1: now everybody's gone.
2: Maybe it's the Canadiophile in me, but Bob and Doug McKenzie absolutely crack me up. And so when I saw the Great White North there album in that thrift store, I absolutely could not resist. And then when I found out that they included their hit single, Take Off, with Geddy Lee from Rush, really hamming it up, I absolutely could not resist. That's the kind of quality programming that you are only going to get on community radio, specifically WMNF Tampa 88.5. We are going to shift gears entirely. We're going to go way back to a different kind of music called word jazz. This is the creation of Ken Nordine, and it is a spoken word with jazz. Goes back to the 50s and 60s. Absolutely incredible stuff. And then after that, some more Laurie Anderson by listener request.
3: Sure looks like it's gonna rain. That's what I was saying out loud. But inside, my mind was working too fast. Or so it seemed. Nothing's accomplished by this. Nothing that makes sense. Let me tell you about my mind. It seems to turn in circles that get tighter and tighter as my thoughts swing upward and inward, as I reach into what might as well be upward as downward, as I think in endless chain reactions that tighten up tighter and tighter until I want to. But I mustn't do that. Loosen up. Take it easy. Just relax. Have to appear calm. Even though I know it's a lie, I'm not calm. Not inside. I'm a nervous wreck inside. Sure, you think I'm calm. Outwardly, I appear so. But you should see the inside of me. Here. Come on in. At first, it doesn't make any sense. Which is perfectly all right. What bothers me is when it does make sense. Like behind this door. Hear that? There's a rhythm. Yes, a rhythm that you can count. Which makes sense. One, two, three, four. One, two, three, four. And this makes me think of for somebody who invented numbers, which also makes sense. 1, 2, 3, 4, 5, 6, 7, 8, 9. Wonder if he had much trouble inventing those numbers. Wonder if he had trouble with 0. Pretty hard to imagine nothing. Nothing. No thing. No me. No you. No world. Nothing. Which doesn't make sense. Which frightens me. I can't stand things that frighten me. That don't make any sense. Come on, let's get out of my brain. Quick. Quick through the door here. Now. Now through this one. That's better. better.
4: Huh?
3: I said, sure looks like it's gonna rain.
4: Oh, I don't think so.
5: Entirely of wood.

I came home today, and you were all on fire. Your shirt was on fire, and your hair was on fire, and flames were licking all around your feet. And I did not know what to do. And then a thousand violins began to play. I really did not know what to do then. So I just decided to go out and walk the dog.

I went to the movies and I saw a dog 30 feet high. And this dog was made entirely of light. And he filled up the whole screen. And his eyes were long hauls.

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I turned on the radio, and I heard a song by Dolly Parton. And she was singing, wow, I feel so bad. I feel so sad. I left my mom and I left my dad. And I just want to go home now. I just wanna go back to my Tennessee mountain home now. Well, you know she's not gonna go back home. And I know she's not gonna go back home. And she knows she's never gonna go back there. I just want to know who's gonna go and walk.

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had something to do with Max. With Max and Bird, Billy Exxon and Lester Young. Back in the day, them cats coming out of Pittsburgh, Vibria, Kansas City. Way back when it ain't on up to when Marcellus and that crowd. You see, it was like this. Yeah. There I was in the basement of this office building down there around Brooklyn Bridge. Rehearsal studios. And like, there was Bird. Bird with his arm around Wynton Marcellus' shoulder. Bent me all out of shape. I couldn't figure out what the hell was Bird doing.

all these fantastic jazz musicians hustling and running across Brooklyn Bridge, descending into the city, the Big Apple, down there around City Hall, bright and early one morning, just a running. And there was this one cat who looked just like Lester Young. Then his image kept changing. Then he started looking like Billy Eckstein. Then back to Lester. Then Billy.

I said to him, I said, say, man, who's got the key? He looked at me and said, the key? What key? He said, Gus got the key. I said, Gus who? He said, don't you know? Gus Johnson got the key. And that's when I did my research. Searched around the jazz scene, through the history of the music, inside out, outside in. Talked to one old timer way back when, who said, yeah, don't you know Gus Johnson? He's a drummer. Back out of Kansas City.

0: And that's from Medeski, Martin, and Wood. Whatever Happened to Gust from Combustication. And before that, the foundation of the Vortex this week, Laurie Anderson, Walk the Dog. I've got one more Laurie Anderson song scheduled at the towards the end of the show, but now here on WMNF Tampa 88.5, we're going to go back to a little bit more spoken word material, and that is a show called Higginbaum's Mitzvah, and it is a podcast, and it is kind of mind-blowingly great. It is funny. It is kind of tongue-in-cheek. It's super creative. There's amazing music behind it, and it is created by Scott Pink Mountain, and I found out about it from a podcast I listened to called The Truth, and this whole show is all kind of about spoken word and different kind of information related to people talking and sometimes singing and speak talking, etc. And I love this one because I don't know whether it's called Being Content or Being Content, but it's all about modern life, and it is all it's just presented in a great way. So we're going to listen to the first section, but if you like this even a little tiny bit, look up Higginbaum's Mitzvah, listen to the whole episode. I think they're done with season two, working on season three now. I highly recommend it. So here we go.
1: Hey man, I guess I'm missing you. I'm driving, so I can't send you back, but yeah, just give me a call. Let's see if we can schedule something. All right, later.

0: I wake each morning to a different algorithmically selected deep cut, chosen based on my observed patterns collected from over 7,000 hours of engaged listening. Yesterday morning at 5:45, it was Hal, Sinky, and the Strawberry Six playing Dojo Eclipse off of their second album, Hal, Sinky, and the Strawberry Six 2. The top stories of the hour played on public radio while I waited for my coffee to brew, and I caught up on any emails and texts that had come in overnight while sipping my first cup at the kitchen table. I then selected a half-hour segment focused on relaxation and self-confidence from the meditation app on my mobile device and sat for 30 minutes on the floor of the guest bedroom, which is also my office. When I came out from my meditation, my four-year-old was seated on the couch eating her breakfast, watching an animated show about two talking animals of different species who were best friends and solved mysteries together. I sat beside her eating a large bowl of fiber cereal with cut-up fruit and raisins mixed in. Some of the animals on the show could speak and wore clothes, while others were naked and could only make animal noises. The show was relatively short, and each time an episode ended, the next episode started within 4 seconds. While my daughter continued watching her show, I relieved myself, scanning the headlines on my phone from the two most esteemed national newspapers, reading the first couple paragraphs of an op-ed while I brushed my teeth. This episode is sponsored by Bingo Lingo, where you can win hard cash while studying Spanish, French, or the Karanti language of Dumi. Earn while you learn Bingo Lingo. In the car, on the way to daycare, my daughter requested a CD of children's poems read by a quirky, countercultural character from my parents' generation. The only CD player we have is in the car, and it's the only CD we have in the car. After I dropped her off, I switched to public radio, observing the similarities and very slight variations in the presentation and framing of the day's news compared to the two national papers I'd already skimmed. I stopped for gas on the way home and saw a woman I went to junior high school with, hosting a 3-minute-long talk show on the Gas Pump TV network. She was interviewing a celebrity Doberdoodle followed by an ad for the Gas Pump TV network. Between the gas station and home, I tried to find something to listen to other than public radio, but instead just wound up sweeping the dial several times. At home, I relieved myself again on a more leisurely timeline, working my way through roughly a third of the day's crossword from one of the two esteemed national newspapers I'd previously skimmed, the one with the esteemed puzzle editor. Then I logged on to my computer for work. Before starting work, I checked a weather website, a couple of live streaming surf cameras viewing waves at several local beaches, and the two different accounts I maintain for the same global conglomerate social media service, a social media service that allows both text and image to be posted and is in no small way responsible for the recent rise of anti-democratic power in this country and around the world. Of my two accounts, one is personal with private settings to which I only accept friend invitations from people with whom I have a direct connection, and the other is professional and public to which I will accept invitations from anyone who isn't overtly a con artist or robot. I followed the link from a post on the social media service by a former acquaintance who I've not seen or spoken to in at least 15 years to a brief survey whose results, when tabulated, revealed an aspect of my personality. This episode is sponsored by Premium Preemie Ums. You deserve only the finest half-baked interjections. Use discount code DESPERATION at checkout for 30% off your first purchase. My job, which I perform entirely online, involves generating data about individual songs that can then be fed into a variety of algorithms which help generate playlists for users, the goal being to provide quality enough playlists to keep the users engaged for sustained periods of time. What this translates to on a practical level is my own personal active consumption and close analysis of hundreds of songs by dozens and dozens of different artists per week. Since many songs are either very simple or highly predictable, and my analytic task is extremely routinized, and I've been performing it in identical repetition for nearly 2 decades, I can often browse other online sites while still simultaneously performing a quality analysis. These simultaneous sites must of course feature only text and or images without sound and only demand a minimum of my attention. This often includes skimming further op-eds or articles from either of the two esteemed national newspapers I previously mentioned, or a few other news and cultural sources I both trust and share editorial perspective with, but don't maintain my own subscriptions, rechecking the surf cameras for my local beaches as well as other famous surf breaks around the world, and revisiting my two accounts for the previously mentioned social media conglomerate to see if any new interesting posts have surfaced to the top of my feed. Sometimes there will be a sporting event, such as a surf contest or international soccer tournament, that I am able to stream with the sound off and check in on intermittently. I will also occasionally check my phone for incoming texts, and while on it, view one or both of the social media sites that are designed to end, and thus more rewarding on mobile devices.
1: And that is just a tiny taste of Higginbaum's mitzvah, being content or being content. It gets more and more interesting and more weird the more you listen to it. I totally, highly recommend it. And I want to thank Scott Pink Mountain for providing the show for me to excerpt a little bit of it. You can just search Higginbaum's mitzvah. It's pretty much the only one that's like that, for sure. My name's Nate Diggity Dog, and we have about 15 minutes till NPR News, and then Bad Future is here in the studio. We're going to play some new music, some unreleased music. It's going to be awesome, so stay tuned. This is part of our show today, all about spoken word music. We are going to have a great time, and now we're going to go to one of my favorite speaker of words. This is the rapper Aesop Rock. We're going all the way back to Labor Days with No Regrets here on WMNF 88.5.
2: Yo, ask her. Hey, Lucy, come here. Eyes cut it off.

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1: I believe that if we are honest with ourselves, that the most fascinating problem in the world is, who am I? What do you mean? What do you feel when you say the word I, myself? I don't think there can be any more fascinating preoccupation than that, because it's so mysterious, it's so elusive. Because what you are in your inmost being escapes your examination in rather the same way that you can't look directly into your own eyes without using a mirror. You can't bite your own teeth. You can't taste your own tongue. And you can't touch the tip of this finger with the tip of this finger. And that's why there's always an element of profound mystery in the problem of who we are. This problem has fascinated me for many years, and I've made many inquiries. What do you mean by the word I?
2: From far beyond the galaxies, I've journeyed to this place to study the behavior patterns of the human race. And I find them highly illogical. Girl meets boy. They fall in love. She says he's everything she's dreamed of, but

Really, I find this most illogical. Take the case of your automobiles. Greatest invention since man discovered wheels. Hydromatic overdrive.

0: Well, there goes the neighborhood. Totally, completely, absolutely, irrevocably, highly.
1: Now, on the other side of this pain, there will be a renewal. Beauty for ashes, joy for mourning, praise for heaviness. Everything in my spirit knows this to be true. I feel it deep within my soul, that my feet will land on solid ground. Not knowing how or when, but I feel strong. An unshaken power within me, pressed but not crushed. I feel strong.

0: The Vortex on WMNF 88.5 Tampa. I am your captain, Nate Diggity Dog. I've been guiding you through 2 hours of spoken word related music so far. And in about a minute, we've got NPR news. Then I am excited to welcome back to the future, bad future, here on WMNF 88.5. Not only are we going to play some music from their new album that has come out, we're going to have a world premiere unreleased song. I'm excited about that, so stay tuned. What we just heard was Balthus from their brand new album, my favorite release of the last, month-ish. Absolutely been having it on a repeat at work. That was called In and Out Downtown from their album Manifest. Highly recommend you check that out. But do not go anywhere. We've got news, and then we've got guest in the studio, super fun, WMNF Tampa.
1: Live from NPR News in Washington, I'm Dave Mattingly. Saudi Arabia says it intercepted a missile fired at its airport in Riyadh yesterday. A separate attack sparked a fire in a passenger terminal. NPR's Aya Batraoui says attacks on the airport by Iranian-backed Houthi rebels a day earlier left more than a dozen people dead and hundreds injured.
2: Saudi Arabia had already suspended flights and operations at Riyadh Airport when an unknown projectile hit one of its passenger terminals for the second day in a row. Yemen's Houthis have struck Saudi airports 4 times over the past week, but Saturday's attacks are the deadliest on the capital Riyadh in more than a decade. Among those killed was a U.S. citizen. The Iran-backed group says its attacks are in response to more than 2,000 Saudi airstrikes on Houthi areas in various parts of Yemen in recent weeks. The group also says it hit an Aramco gas facility and an oil refinery in Saudi Arabia's eastern province in the past 24 hours. Saudi Arabia has not commented on those attacks. Aya Batraoui, NPR News, Dubai.
1: A federal judge is ordering the Trump administration to temporarily stop airing its taxpayer-funded ads that promote President Trump. They've been airing in recent weeks ahead of the November midterm elections. NPR's Luke Garrett says U.S. District Court Judge Jennifer Rochon is banning the ads for 2 weeks while a court case continues.
3: Judge Rochon ordered the Trump administration to pull its multi-million-dollar ad buy no later than Sunday night. The ruling came after a coalition, including the nonprofit Common Cause, challenged the taxpayer-funded Trump ads in New York federal court, arguing it violated congressional appropriation and government propaganda rules. The White House had set aside $20 million for the taxpayer-funded Trump ads, court records show. The campaign-styled ads began airing in September, sparking bipartisan concern. Trump himself acknowledged the backlash in early October, saying he'd pay for the ads himself. Despite this, the commercials, which feature Trump and his political agenda, continued to air nationwide. The White House did not immediately respond to requests for comment on the judge's order. Luke Garrett, NPR News, Washington.
1: More than 150,000 homes and businesses in Florida are without power in the aftermath of Hurricane Isaias. The storm came ashore Friday evening near Destin in the Florida Panhandle as a Category 2 hurricane. Isaias is blamed for at least 4 deaths. Authorities report downed trees and power lines in areas of the southern U.S. Eric Grubbs says a falling tree caused lots of damage to his home in Raleigh, North Carolina.
4: Thank God these are just material possessions that insurance will cover and me and my dog are okay. But man, oh man, it's pretty tough.
1: More than 20,000 homes and businesses are without power in Alabama this morning. Wall Street futures are higher. Dow futures are up 63 points. This is NPR News. Several senators, Republicans and Democrats, are calling on President Trump to scrap a deal with Moscow to import millions of tons of Russian diesel fuel. Trump announced the agreement late last week in an effort to help lower diesel prices in the U.S. Trump announced the move on social media, saying he struck the deal in a phone call with Russian President Vladimir Putin. The senators, voicing their objections, say Trump did not consult Congress before making the deal with Putin and question whether it's legal. Some faith leaders are denouncing plans by the Pentagon to live stream December's execution of the former U.S. Army major who shot and killed more than a dozen people at Fort Hood, Texas. Many more were injured in the 2009 attack. NPR's Jason DeRose reports.
5: The head of the U.S. Conference of Catholic Bishops says the public execution represents the, quote, barbaric promotion of a death culture. In a statement, Archbishop of Oklahoma City Paul Coakley says the act would only further undermine the nation's moral fabric. Nedel Hassan killed 13 people and injured dozens of others in 2009. Episcopal Church presiding Bishop Sean Rowe calls the plan to live stream the firing squad execution, quote, reprehensible in the extreme. He goes on to say the act would cause moral injury to everyone involved. Many religious groups, Catholic, Protestant, Jewish, and Muslim, officially oppose the death penalty. Jason DeRose, NPR News.
1: Undefeated Georgia is number one in this week's Associated Press Top 25 College Football Rankings. I'm Dave Mattingly, NPR News in Washington.
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7: Strange memories on this nervous night in Las Vegas. Has it been 5 years? Six? It seems like a lifetime. The kind of peak that never comes again. San Francisco in the middle 60s was a very special time and place to be a part of. But no explanation, no mix of words or music or memories can touch that sense of knowing that you were there and alive in that corner of time in the world. Whatever it meant. There was madness in any direction. At any hour, you could strike sparks anywhere. There was a fantastic universal sense that whatever we were doing was right, that we were winning. And that, I think, was the handle. The sense of inevitable victory over the forces of old and evil. Not in any mean or military sense. We didn't need that. Our energy would simply prevail. We had all the momentum. We were riding the crest of a high and beautiful wave. So now, less than 5 years later, you can go up on a steep hill in Las Vegas and look west. And with the right kind of eyes, you can almost see the high water mark. That place where the wave finally broke and rolled back.
0: And that is the sound of Bad Future from their new album, Identity Crisis. That's called Reflections, and they are here with me in the studio. Good morning, fellas.
8: Good morning, Tampa Bay.
0: That's right.
9: Rise and shine.
8: Thank you for having us back.
0: Absolutely. And I was just saying, you guys are the first act to make a repeat appearance in the Vortex, and that's so awesome. I had a great time when you were here last time, and it's so cool to sort of see, you know, progress and evolution and stuff happening, all kinds of gigs that you're playing and stories that you have and releases that you're putting out. Plus, we're gonna play an unreleased song here in a little bit.
8: Oh yeah,
9: it's a world.
8: Right off the vinyl.
0: So yes, so tell us just real quick. Remind everybody who you are and what do you do? What are your roles in the band?
10: Hello. My name is Felix. I play guitar.
0: Awesome.
9: Hi, I'm Will. I'm the bass player.
8: Hi, I'm Austin. I am unemployed, and I do vocals in Bad Future.
0: Awesome.
8: Those go hand in hand.
0: And so now, did you guys, I'm always fascinated by this. Did you guys get up incredibly early to be here, or did you just stay up and show up?
8: Well, I wanted to stay up because there's a new Gears of War that came out, and I was going to stay up all night playing that. But a certain someone in the studio here kept beckoning me to come to bed for a grand total of 3 hours. So, you know, I had a little nap before I came
0: here. Yeah, okay.
9: Yeah, I took a nap before I came here.
0: That's, yeah.
10: You could call it that, yeah.
0: Yeah, that's you know, my Mondays are all are broken up between, you know, nap and then show and then nap and then get up and run some errands and then nap and, you know, and then lunch. And,
8: nice
0: and
8: sleepy nap. Monday.
0: Yeah, yeah, absolutely.
8: Heck yeah.
0: So talk about the new album you have out.
9: It's very fun. It's got some diversity on it. Some older material, some newer material, some samples, some transition tracks, stuff like that. It's very fun.
0: Yeah,
9: I like it.
8: Yeah, it's got a few of our like older demos on it, but remastered, re-recorded.
0: Right.
8: Sort of setting the foundation of what to expect from us going forward, quality-wise. Like you said, it's got some older stuff and some newer stuff, and luckily we're going to be playing an all-new song tonight as we... It's going to be the first single off of our next EP, which is going to be released in waves. Waves. You know what I mean?
0: Cool.
10: Yeah. Trickle that down.
0: Yep, for sure. That's... you know, if you aren't somebody who is a Nepo baby who has all the time in the world to just screw around in the studio until you have a complete album, then absolutely doing it in waves is how real people do it.
8: Oh, yeah. Well, yeah. We learned that. This EP took a good while.
0: Yeah.
8: You know, it had to sit in the oven for a little bit, but it's finally out, and I couldn't be more excited and more happy with the end result. And from what we've been hearing,
0: yeah,
8: as far as feedback goes.
0: Awesome. Yeah. So I think let's go ahead and go back into another song. And this is Weave. Now, is this an older one or is this a newer one?
8: This was the debut single off of the EP that came out, of Identity Crisis.
0: Yeah, okay. So I love this, actually. I remember because I was listening to it. I was listening into the shower and I was kind of like,
8: yeah.
0: You know, I was like rocking out in the, which I, I always get up first because I'm an early bird. And so, if my wife's asleep, which is most of the time, I can't make it too loud. I have a Bluetooth speaker, but I have to. But she wasn't there, so I was like cranking it.
8: Bad features are guilty pleasure, huh?
0: Yeah, absolutely.
9: I'm glad she's thinking about us in the shower.
10: Yeah, that chorus must feel nice to sing in the shower.
8: There you go. Well, I'm glad you enjoy it.
0: Yeah, absolutely. So I'm here with Bad Future. This is The Vortex on WMNF, and we're going to listen to their new song Weave, and then we will be back for a little bit more conversation.

0: do you make a subject completely dependent on you? Maybe that you could program to carry out acts that you want him to carry out, then you would forget who ordered him to commit them or that he ever had committed them.
1: And that is Bad Future here at WMNF. That is Weave, and they are here in the Studio One with me. I love these guys. You guys are like the hardest working people. You know, you never stop. You, you know, forego sleep and food and whatever it takes to get the job done. And so I appreciate you guys.
2: No beers were consumed for this. Can you imagine that? Yeah.
1: Absolutely.
2: Unheard of. Doing it for the love of the game, right?
1: That's yeah. Right. Absolutely. Very, very good. So talk a little bit about some of the shows that you've played lately. Tell us, regale us.
2: Well, we had Future Fest on, what was it, September 26th?
1: Right.
3: That's bingo.
1: Right.
2: Was at Skate Park of Tampa. It was right. A great event.
1: Yeah.
2: It was great turnout. All the bands were great.
3: The venue is dope.
2: Yeah, venue's great.
1: I love it. That takes me... That takes me back to when I was younger and, you know, I would see music and, you know, just like, you know, house concerts and pop up, you know, things. And I, some of the best music I've seen was at Storage Units, you know?
2: Oh, yeah. Yeah.
1: You know, and
2: sounds incredible.
1: Oh, yeah. I mean, it just really like, you're like, this is the real deal, man. This is like, yeah. This is it. This is it. This is
2: giving us ideas.
1: I mean, sure. Yeah.
3: They pop up and disappear. So, yeah. Hey, you know, who knows?
1: So, you know, while it's been decades since I've touched a skateboard, I do like going to the skate park there and, you know, that room with the stage, and it's just everybody's super cool, and it's just a great
2: so cool. They had TVs there too that we had a little video hooked up to.
1: Yeah,
2: mm-hmm. It was so
1: cool. Yeah, awesome. Yeah. Great.
3: That was fun. We just opened for Black Flag.
1: Yeah,
3: that was a lot of fun.
1: Very cool.
3: We had the Bodega Bloodbath back in July, right. July 4th,
1: right,
3: which
1: right,
3: I
1: right.
3: think we came on here to promote. That was our first meeting. You know,
1: yeah, that's right. Because I was scrolling through, you know, Instagram, kind of getting ready for this, and I was like, oh yeah, and I couldn't remember. It's like, wait, was that last year? Was it? I mean, everything, you know, the time has no meaning in the vortex
2: blurs so. Together.
1: Yeah, absolutely, for real. And then I was confusing that and Future Fest like in my mind, you know. And so and what else, what do you have on the docket coming up?
3: Zilch. Coming up, we have played shows nonstop for like a year and a half or so,
1: right?
3: But you know, the thing some audiences don't understand is, you know, when a band goes quiet about shows and stuff, it's not that they're not doing anything. It's actually the opposite.
1: Right.
3: Of that.
1: Absolutely.
3: It's that we're actually doing stuff for once.
1: Right.
3: You know, so, you know, sometimes we got to roll the dough and put it in the oven. And that's what we're probably going to be doing for the rest of the year. Now, we have a couple prospects in the works in December that we're gonna announce, but till then it's pretty blank right now.
2: We need a vacation is what we're saying.
1: Yeah. Well, you know, yeah, to, you know, spark some of that creativity and, you know, take some time to work on some of the details that it's hard to do when you're like literally, you know, you're going, you know, from, you know, post show to, you know, prepping for the next one.
3: We gotta take a long walk on the beach together and really rekindle what it means
1: yes.
3: to be yeah. with each other.
2: You know, reignite I mean? Our relationship.
1: Right. Yes. Do that. Get it on film.
3: Oh yeah. On film. Behind a paywall, of course. we gotta fund this next EP, y'all.
1: Okay, so we got two more songs. First, we're going to listen to Return to an End, And then we'll talk, and then we'll go to Maggots, the unreleased song. So you are listening to Bad Future here on WMNF. The Vortex, they're basically the house band at this point.
3: There we go.

0: Bad Future on WMNF, The Vortex. So we've been teasing this for the last few minutes. Tell us about this unreleased song that we're going to play.
1: Yeah, Maggots is a song that came together pretty haphazardly. I think I wrote it with a former bassist and a drummer. I don't think you were even there
2: for the drummer
1: session. It started out as like a very simple kind of rhythmic thing with like toms, and we took it a, try to take it a different direction every time. I think that we inadvertently played to Will's, like, you know, his style, because he likes Sepultura a lot. Yeah. And there's a sense of, like, you know, kind of like a like drum circle around a fire type of imagery that it invokes. And then, you know, just mixing in some like metric modulation stuff, make it feel kind of like different, even though it's almost like trancy in a way, because the drums are pretty much doing the same thing.
3: Like, not even just Sepultura alone, like all like Latin music and everything. Yeah. Like, we both, I mean, you are, yeah, like, I, we are
0: nice.
3: We love it.
1: Yeah,
3: we love that kind of stuff
0: for
3: and
0: sure.
3: Just kind of what we end up rolling with.
1: That's right.
0: Awesome. Well, let's hear it. This is the premiere of Maggots on 45 here on WMNF.
3: Yay.
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Okay, so we're having some technical difficulties. We're going to switch over to Headache, the party that never ends here on the Vortex.

When I was 5 years old, I fell off a boat in my godmother's lake because I was holding onto the rail too hard. My older sister says I was underwater for only enough time to just about avoid death by drowning. But I remember sinking all the way down to the bottom, where I saw creatures I still don't recognize to this day. Some of them spoke to me. I don't think I was the same thing I was before by the time they pulled me out. But maybe that's not such a bad thing. I've realized recently that it doesn't really matter. I've been running for a long, long time. For years. I know I can't find what I'm looking for. And I've wasted so much time. But I don't regret a thing. I've changed. I've done so much, seen so much. I've slept weeping and weeping I've waked. Tears like you wouldn't believe. But laughter too. So much laughter. So much love. I thought my body was different. I thought I could never die. But now I know. I know the truth. My head hurts, but I know the truth. I know that love is the only thought and pain is the only feeling. And I'm ready to dance. I don't know what happened to me, but I don't really care anymore. One day I was asleep, another awake. So what? All I'd ever wanted was to move to the music, to be at a party that never ended. They used to chase me with hammers down the street. Boo-hoo, right? But I'm okay. I would have liked to lose it all with you. I would have liked to lose myself. Lose myself the way I used to long ago. Back when I still had some life left in me. I would close my eyes and be in a great big forest. Or on an empty beach at sunrise. Or in some strange and beautiful city. It's nighttime, but the birds are singing. The streets are dead, but they look great in the moonlight. And I'm just walking along them. I'm looking for something to love, but it's not that big a deal. It's raining.

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1: And that is just a reminder. The world is yours, Nas, Illmatic. And we are now at one of my favorite songs of all time. And I hope to hear it at the Bay Care Sound on October 23rd. This is Cake from Motorcade of Generosity. And that is Rock and Roll Lifestyle.

collection looks shiny and costly. How much did you pay for your bad Moto Guzzi? And how much did you spend on your black leather jacket? Is it you or your parents in this income tax bracket? Now tickets to concerts and drinking at clubs, sometimes for music that you haven't even heard of. And how much did you pay for your rock and roll t-shirt that proves you were there, that you heard of them first? Now, how do you afford your rock and roll lifestyle? How do you afford your rock and roll lifestyle? How do you afford

0: Cake on the Vortex, WMNF 88.5. And I want to say thank you to Bad Future for showing up and hanging out with me this morning.
1: Thank you for having us.
0: Absolutely.

0: on social media, on Facebook, Instagram, TikTok, all that good fun stuff at Bad Future Band. And, you know, if you need to find us, we'll be on a street corner somewhere. Chances are trying to raise funds for this EP. And then
1: doing something.
0: You know, and our email is badfeatureband@gmail.com if you roll that way.
2: Awesome. Well, thank you guys again for coming. I appreciate it, and I think it is a lot of fun to have you, and I look forward to hearing more. And we are going to keep going with the theme of the day, which is spoken word. And I reached out to my friends at Poetry Is. That's a WMNF show, 8 p.m. on Sundays. D-Rod and Lyrical Tempest. And they gave me some songs, or not songs, some poetry to play. And we're going to do that right now, and that is the Rudy Francisco, and this is his poem Rifle, which I really like the idea of turning weapons into musical instruments. So let's check that out now.
3: And the article says the Mexican government confiscates approximately 30,000 illegal firearms per year. When the guns are taken, they get dismantled and the metal is used to make other types of weapons that will later be utilized by their military. In 2012, Pedro Reyes, an artist from Mexico City, convinced his government to donate the guns to him, and he turned them into musical instruments. So somewhere there's a tambourine, a drum set, a guitar, all made out of things that were used to take people's lives, but now they create a sound that puts life back into people's bodies, which is to say, a weapon will always be a weapon, but we choose how we fight the war. And from this I learned that even the most destructive instruments can still create a melody worth dancing to, and sometimes, don't we also call that a battle? I wonder how long it took to convince the first rifle that it can hold a note instead of a bullet, but still fire into a crowd and make everyone move. When I was six, I was taught how to throw a punch in the 80s, that was the anti-bullying movement. The first time one of my classmates took a yo mama joke a little too far, I remembered my training, so I turned his nose into a fountain, my fist five pennies, I closed my eyes, I made a wish, I came home with bloody knuckles, and it was the first piece of artwork we hung on the fridge. I remember staring at my hands, the same way you stare at a test when all your answers are correct. I didn't know what class this was, but I did know I was passing, and isn't that what masculinity has become? A bunch of dudes afraid of their own feelings, terrified of any emotion other than anger, constantly yelling at the shadows on the wall, but still haven't realized that we're the ones standing in front of the light. We learn how to dodge a jab. We learn how to step in before we swing. We learn the heart is the same size as the fist, but we keep forgetting they don't have the same functions. We keep telling each other to man up, but we don't even know what that means. We turn our boys into bayonets. We point them in the wrong direction. We pull their triggers, and then we ignore all the damage they're doing in the distance. The word repurpose. The word repurpose. The word repurpose means to take an object and give it amnesia. It means to make something forget what it's been trained to do so you can use it for a better reason. I am learning that this body is not a shotgun. I am learning that this body is not a pistol. I am learning that a man is not defined by what he can destroy. I am learning that a person who only knows how to fight can only communicate in violence, and that shouldn't be anyone's first language. I'm learning the difference between a garden and a graveyard is only what you choose to put in the ground. You see, once I came across a picture of a strange looking violin. The caption said that it was made out of a rifle. And I thought to myself, you know, someday that could be me.

about to wrap things up here, but I want to tell you one more thing. And one of the most useful things that I've learned from someone is from the great Buddhist teacher Mingyur Rinpoche, who said, try to practice how to feel sad without actually being sad. Now, this is such a great distinction, you know, to practice how to feel sad without actually being sad. I mean, there are so many sad things in the world. And if you pretend that they're not there, you're an idiot. The point is that it's very, very important not to become sad yourself. And more than that, he said, you know, you need to remember that the reason we're here, the actual real reason that we're here, is to have a really, really, really good time.

0: is that little space we find in the dark each night without a light, in the bend of dark arms, safe from trauma, grief, and strife. Black is the color of real jungle fever in Belize, Tanzania, or Papua New Guinea. Sweaty black bodies swinging wildly, uninhibited, unashamed, unabashedly free. Black is the color of the Atlantic floor, the complexion of the sky god directly north. It is a sunset horizon disappearing into Ontario Lake. Black is block party speakers blasting black bass beats over nodding nappy heads, carnival drums swirling black rhythms around hips, and barefoot souls staying deep in
1: WMNF Tampa 88.5. That is the end of the Vortex. It's now time for 5 minutes of NPR News, and then Tim's going to bring you 3 hours of
2: live from NPR News
1: morning
2: in
1: music.
2: Washington, I'm Windsor Johnston. The winner of the Nobel Prize in Economics was just announced. The Royal Swedish Academy in Stockholm says this year's recipients are Robert Hall of Stanford University and Michael Woodford of Columbia University. They're being awarded the prize for their research on microeconomics foundation for macroeconomic stabilization. President Trump says Russia and Ukraine have agreed to an energy ceasefire, but NPR's Joanna Kakissis reports Ukraine's account differs from the president's.
3: Zelensky said on Sunday that he did not know anything about this ceasefire. This would involve both sides halting attacks on energy facilities. And in his evening video address Sunday night, Zelensky said he welcomes such a ceasefire.
4: Україна пропонувала багато деескалаційних кроків. Путін
3: He's saying, let's make it happen. Ukraine supports real paths to ending this war and is ready to stop striking Russian energy infrastructure if Russia reciprocates in Ukraine.
2: NPR's Joanna Kakissis reporting. North Korea has conducted what appears to be its fourth missile launch in the past month. NPR's Anthony Kuhn reports from Seoul.
5: South Korea's Joint Chiefs of Staff said the North launched multiple ballistic missiles which traveled about 560 miles from the Pyongyang area eastward into the sea. Japan's defense ministry says it also detected the launch and warned ships to watch out for falling debris. South Korea's presidential office, known as the Blue House, held an emergency meeting to discuss the launches, which it called illegal and urged the North to halt. This month, both North and South Korea have tested hypersonic missiles, which are harder to track and intercept. Last week marked the South's first hypersonic test, overseen by President Lee Jae-myung, while the North has conducted several such tests since 2021. Anthony Kuhn, NPR News, Seoul.
2: Waves are pounding the shore in Long Beach, California, in the wake of Tropical Storm Rachel. Steve Futterman reports damage assessments are underway.
6: Coastal areas suffered most of the damage. High tides and powerful waves battered beach cities, including Long Beach, Newport Beach, and in the San Diego area, Imperial Beach. Some oceanfront homes were hit very hard. The boardwalk in Long Beach suffered significant damage. Many streets were flooded. In some cases, drivers had to be rescued from their cars. There were similar reports of damage to the south in Baja California. This could be a preview of things to come, as forecasters predict a very strong El Nino weather pattern during the upcoming months, which will bring additional powerful storms. For NPR News, I'm Steve Futterman in Los Angeles.
2: This is NPR News. Prediction market company Kalshi has hired a former FBI agent to run its first anti-money laundering team. NPR's Bobby Allen reports that prediction market firms are facing increased legal scrutiny from state and federal regulators.
7: Former FBI agent and federal prosecutor Sean Fearn will lead the team. Their focus? Preventing criminals in the U.S. and abroad from using Kalshi to launder money.
8: On a day-to-day basis, I think that involves knowing who our customers are, getting a better understanding of where their money comes from, ensuring that we're not doing business with sanctioned entities or parties.
7: Prediction markets allow people to bet on sports, elections, politics, policy announcements. They have exploded in growth, crossing $260 billion in bets this year. That's triple last year's total. But some of those bets have been the subject of investigations over insider trading and market manipulation, like when former Congressman George Santos settled with regulators over rigging a market. Fearn says part of his goal is to prevent the money laundering scandals that beset the cryptocurrency industry. Bobby Allen, NPR News.
2: A federal judge has ordered the White House to cancel any remaining taxpayer-funded television ads promoting President Trump's political messages. The Department of Homeland Security allocated $20 million for the campaign. The judge issued a two-week restraining order Sunday night in a lawsuit challenging the spending. The administration had argued the order was unnecessary because the ads were about to stop airing. The White House has defended the commercials as public service announcements. This is NPR News.
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1: Morning, Tampa Bay. How's it going? Welcome to the morning show. My name is Tim. I'll be with you for the next 3 hours. I'm going to give a shout out to Bad Future, the guys, and Nate. Another great show. These guys are always fun to have in the studio. Got a good show for you. Me and Ashley, my co-host on First Call, and who's the host of Revenge of the Synth. We came up with the playlist, and she arranged it, so yeah, you just heard Ike and Tina Turner, Wake Up. Before that, and now, is class actress, terminally chill.

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1: 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Last Grasp. And Obsidian. On the burning land, lies the crosses. Plus, this year, Alexis Brooke Williams graces the stage as our host and MC. And DJ Jet will be spinning nocturnal tunes all night. Hey, Saints and Sinners, don't forget the costume contest. And we will have vending from Cats, Bats, and Beds and Mel Spells. 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
1: Thank you so much, Tim. Good morning. I'm Sean Cunahan with the WMNF News headlines. It's 6:30. Cleanup and recovery continues from Hurricane Isaias, which made landfall Friday night along the Florida Panhandle. Meteorologist Andrew Wolfick from the Florida Public Radio Emergency Network has this recap of the storm.
2: Isaias was the first hurricane in 2 years to strike the Florida coastline. The storm officially made landfall around Destin as a Category 2 hurricane. The strongest winds were reported around Pensacola, where gusts reached 117 miles an hour. At least 4 fatalities have been reported, including 2 in Florida and 2 in Alabama, with the biggest danger being falling trees. So far, official damage estimates have not been released, but similar-sized storms have produced losses in the billions of dollars.
1: At last check, more than 100,000 power outages were still reported across the Florida Panhandle. Florida Power and Light said it was aiming to have more than 95% of its customers restored by the end of today. Florida can be considered a frog paradise. According to the University of Florida, there are 14 native species. On a walk through the 6-mile Cypress Slough Preserve near Fort Myers, WGCU's Kate Cronin explores the ecosystems that house these amphibians and the threats to their future.
3: Zaheer Ringgold and her partner, Carrie Dill, are wading through waist-deep water, all in an effort to get up close and personal with frogs. On a wet walk at the 6-mile Cypress Slough Preserve, Ringgold is using the experience as part of her studies in herpetology.
4: I wait every year for the wet walks to be released. I came to my first one like maybe 3 years ago, and the first time I came, I fell in love with it. I thought it was so beautiful. It was amazing.
3: Professional herpetologist Rick Bauer is leading this crew into the swamp.
5: In this part of Florida, in southwest Florida, we have about 24 species of frogs. So it's one of the hot spots of overall amphibian biodiversity.
3: The croaking of frogs is common throughout southwest Florida. There's the snorting pig frog, the sheep-like bleating of the eastern narrow-mouthed toad, or the echoing cowbell from the green tree frog. Despite their sometimes startling calls, Bauer explains why frogs are integral to wetlands.
5: One of the ways that they help the environment is just through a lot of the control of a lot of our insect populations. Frogs will eat a lot of insects and can kind of serve as an important food source for a lot of our other species. So they both eat and be eaten.
3: But habitat destruction and pollution are threatening frog populations. Even dangers loom from the invasive amphibian species.
5: Cuban tree frogs are an introduced species in Florida. They're not only exotic in this area, but they're invasive as well. So they can actually prey on our native tree frog species because they're a lot larger in size.
3: Frog health is also a concern. A destructive pathogen is spreading that infects the amphibian skin known as the chytrid fungus. Frogs use their thin, delicate skin to breathe and absorb water. So when a fungus attacks the skin structure, it can be fatal. According to Bauer, we are in the midst of the 6th mass extinction event on record.
5: It's causing a mass amphibian decline across the entire world. It's found on every continent on the planet, and we're seeing mass die-offs in the amphibians because of this disease.
3: But Bauer says not to lose hope. Wildlife experts are developing a vaccine to protect from the chytrid fungus.
5: There's also a lot of exciting work going on with disease prevention as well. And scientists are trying to find ways to either treat chytrid or prevent it from happening in the first place.
3: And events like the Wet Walk help educate people, such as Sarasota student Carrie Dill, on the importance frogs bring to the local ecosystem.
6: They're just really unique and special, and that we should appreciate them because they are in trouble, and that we should appreciate every moment that we get with them.
3: I'm Kate Cronin.
1: There's a crash near Port Manatee on US 41 South before Buckeye Road. All lanes are closed there. Today it'll be sunny with highs in the high 80s. Clear tonight, overnight lows in the high 60s. Tomorrow mostly sunny with highs in the high 80s. I'm Sean Cunahan with the WMNF News headlines. 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
2: You just heard Slater do it. I think he's got a girl. And before the news, we heard two Michael Jackson's Off the Wall and Skorks doing Amy. Up next is Thundercat. Dig it, moving at the speed of light.

0: Climb aboard the mothership with me, your captain, Nate Diggity Dog, as we venture deep into the vortex. 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
2: And you just heard Love You to Death by Twin Temple, who just put out an album, Doom Lovers. 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And Thundercrat and Button Masher did Moving at the Light Speed, 52 After 6, and you are tuned to WMNF Tampa, 88.5 FM. 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
1: Live from NPR News in Washington, I'm Windsor Johnston. Another attack on Riyadh's international airport in Saudi Arabia has left one person dead and 11 others injured. It comes a day after a missile strike on a passenger terminal that killed at least 13 people and wounded more than 300. NPR's Aya Batraoui reports Yemen's Houthi rebels claim responsibility for the first attack.
2: Riyadh Airport has been hit at least four times over the past week, including twice over the weekend. The deadliest attack was Saturday. The Houthis struck a passenger terminal there. The Saudis released CCTV footage showing passengers, many of them Muslim pilgrims headed to Mecca, standing in line when a fireball hits the passenger terminal and parts of the ceiling collapse. Helicopters were seen flying in to medevac the wounded out. And Saudi authorities say 13 people of various nationalities were killed, including a U.S. citizen.
1: NPR's Aya Batraoui reporting from Dubai. The Justice Department is investigating five major American television networks under antitrust laws as part of a related court battle over press access to the White House. NPR's David Folkenflik reports the move represents an escalation of tensions between the president and the news media.
3: CNN, Politico, and MS Now sued after President Trump banned their journalists from the White House over coverage that angered him. A federal judge temporarily required the administration to restore their passes. He says he'll decide by Tuesday evening. In the meantime, the White House blocked CNN from taking part in the TV pool, in which ABC, CBS, CNN, Fox News, and NBC shared logistical planning and costs to cover the president in his public appearances in smaller spaces. The other networks refused to fill the pool when CNN had been blocked. The Justice Department now says it's investigating that consultation, claiming it may constitute illegal antitrust behavior. Media advocates say it's another attempt to intimidate the press. David Folkenflik, NPR News.
1: Hurricane Simon has weakened to a Category 3 storm but continues to threaten Mexico's Pacific coast. NPR's Ada Peralta reports from Mexico City.
4: The good news is that Hurricane Simon is expected to skirt the coast and will likely not directly hit the bigger cities along its path. Still, Colima and Puerto Vallarta are reporting strong winds, heavy surf, and flooding. Mexican President Claudia Sheinbaum has ordered citizens in four different municipalities to shelter in place until the danger has passed. Sheinbaum has also deployed the military in those areas to help with recovery. The National Hurricane Center expects Hurricane Simon to weaken in the coming hours and then continue moving along the coast. Simon is forecast to make landfall on Wednesday near Mazatlan. Forecasters say it will likely be a tropical storm by then. Ada Peralta, NPR News, Mexico City.
1: This is NPR News in Washington. Cleanup crews are clearing debris and restoring power across parts of the southeast hit by Hurricane Isaias. About 170,000 customers in the Florida Panhandle and southern Alabama are still without electricity. The storm damaged buildings and brought down trees when it struck the Gulf Coast Friday as a Category 2 hurricane. At least four people have died in storm-related incidents in Florida and Alabama. Florida Governor Ron DeSantis says he expects power to be restored to nearly everyone by tomorrow night. A new study finds that younger and lower-income women who are diagnosed with breast cancer tend to see delays in care. NPR's Yuki Noguchi reports.
5: Women under age 40 are not typically screened for breast cancer and may face potential biases in treatment if they have the disease because of their youth. In a study published in the journal Cancer, investigators looked at data to identify the wait time for care among 1,000 individuals diagnosed with breast cancer enrolled in the Young Women's Breast Cancer Study. It found 153 instances of patients, particularly those who are lower income, facing delays of 3 months or more to see a clinician about their symptoms. Younger patients were likelier to see treatment delayed by 2 months or more. The report says the delays may not have led to the need for more treatment, but did not affect overall survival. Yuki Noguchi, NPR News.
1: Pope Leo will undergo surgery this week to remove a small growth from his lung. The Pope says doctors found the nodule during recent medical checks and detected it at an early stage. This is NPR News.
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0: On Friday, October 16th, the Spooky returns to New World Music Hall. 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Modular 13. Last Grasp. And Obsidian. Plus this year, Alexis Brooke Williams graces the stage as our host and MC. And DJ Jet will be spinning nocturnal tunes all night. Hey, Saints and Sinners, don't forget the costume contest. And we will have vending from Cats, Bats, and Beds and Mel Spells. 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
2: All right, you just heard New York Dolls doing Trash before that, Rockwell doing Somebody's Watching Me. Linda Lindell did What a Man, and the Ohio Players did Fire. It is 27 after 7. You are tuned to WMNF Tampa, 88.5 FM. Going to get one song in and then the news. So, yeah. Here, we'll play the Go-Go's for you guys.

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1: All right, thank you, Tim. Good morning. I'm Sean Canaan with the WMNF News headlines at 7:30. Hurricane Isaias has passed, but Florida Governor Ron DeSantis says that does not mean the danger is gone. Regan McCarthy reports during a news conference in Fort Walton Beach on Saturday, the governor warned North Florida residents to watch out for flooding.
2: Isaias brought heavy rain to many areas that were already fairly soaked. Governor Ron DeSantis says he's expecting to see rivers rise and flooding in the next few days.
3: I've been through these storms long enough to know that you see it hit, you kind of see where it entered, and you see that it ends up leaving the state, and then you think, okay, you know what the damage is, and then like 2 days later, all of a sudden, people have 2 feet of water in their neighborhood.
2: DeSantis says crews will be ready to assist with water rescues if needed. He's urging caution and reminding drivers to stay away from flooded roads. I'm Regan McCarthy.
1: Manatee County Commissioners approved a 12-month moratorium on data centers last week. Jay Sturman presented the ordinance.
4: The moratorium applies to applications for building permits, site plans, development orders, development agreements, special permit uses, rezonings, comprehensive plan amendments related to data center facilities.
1: The vote for a moratorium was unanimous. There's only been one request for a data center in Manatee. Some commissioners questioned whether the county or state have the capacity for large-scale data centers given the ongoing water shortage. Pinellas Sheriff Bob Gualtieri continued to defend flock cameras at a county commission meeting last week. One commissioner floated the idea of a ban on all automated license plate readers, or ALPRs. Flock is a popular ALPR brand. Gualtieri said that the cameras do not track people, but that they instead just take individual pictures of the back of a car. Beryl Lipton researches police surveillance technology for the Electronic Frontier Foundation. She said the fact that ALPRs take stationary photos does not mean they can't be used to track people.
5: I guess I'm a little confused about what he is using as a definition of tracking. License plate readers certainly can be used to track individuals, or at least to get a very good idea of where they have been and at what time.
1: One of Gualtieri's deputies was arrested recently for allegedly surveilling a love interest with the sheriff's ALPR database. That deputy allegedly queried the flock database 200 times. October is Domestic Violence Awareness Month in the United States. Polk County is highlighting its do-it-yourself court filings and Hope Cards programs. Polk County Sheriff Stacy Butterfield, that is Polk County Clerk Stacy Butterfield, says those programs arose during the pandemic to help people start the process for what is commonly known as a protective order. Polk uses a software called TurboCourt, which offers an interactive process to guide the petitioner to the specific form or petition that they need.
6: In the process of filing a petition for an injunction for protection, there's various types of petitions. There's domestic violence, stalking, repeat violence. So you can't just say, I need protection. You have to file according to the statutes. So the interactive process asks you questions about the incident and what has happened that will guide you to selecting the appropriate petition.
1: There's also the Hope Cards program. These are digital or physical cards that act as proof of a protection order, making it easier for law enforcement to verify the petition status and prevent miscommunications.
6: So the legislators that proposed it wanted to have a quick and easy method for someone to carry around a card like a driver's license, like an ID card that clearly indicated they had an injunction for protection.
1: For some residents, the card serves as a constant reminder of the legal protections in place. It also provides information about resources and safety plans. According to the National Domestic Violence Hotline, 1 in 3 women and 1 in 4 men are survivors of physical violence by an intimate partner. For more information about the programs, you can visit polkclerkfl.gov. There's a crash near Port Manatee on US 41 South before Buckeye Road. All lanes are closed of US 41 South. Traffic is also heavy approaching downtown Tampa on I-4 West. It'll be sunny today, highs in the high 80s. Tonight, clear, overnight lows in the high 60s. Tomorrow, mostly sunny, highs in the high 80s. I'm Sean Canaan with the WMNF News headlines. 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

That was the Pixies, Gloria. And before the news was Go-Go's doing This Town. Up next is one of the classic punk bands of all time, The Damned.

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0: All right, you just heard the Damn doing Street of Dreams. Up next, the Paranoids.

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1: Live from NPR News in Washington, I'm Windsor Johnston. Ukrainian President Volodymyr Zelensky says Ukraine will stop attacking Russian oil refineries if Moscow suspends strikes on Ukrainian energy sites. NPR's Joanna Gakissis reports Zelensky was responding to President Trump's claim that he had secured an energy truce between the two countries.
2: The Kremlin has not commented on the energy truce, and Zelensky says he has not been informed about it. In an evening video address on Sunday, he said Ukraine has proposed ways to de-escalate the war, but Putin has only said one thing, yet or no. Russia has continued to attack Ukraine since Trump announced the truce. Trump blames Ukraine's long-range drone strikes on Russian oil refineries for rising fuel prices. The strikes are Ukraine's attempt to weaken Russia's war machine. Energy experts and even Russian authorities have said the U.S. war on Iran is primarily driving the price hikes. Joanna Kakissis, NPR News, Kyiv.
1: Houthi rebels have attacked the airport in Saudi Arabia's capital for the second straight day. NPR's Aya Batraoui reports one person was killed and 11 others were wounded.
3: Saudi authorities say the deadliest attack in years took place Saturday when a passenger terminal in the capital Riyadh was hit, killing at least 13 people and wounding more than 300 others. The attacks have suspended operations at Riyadh Airport and forced oil executives from major companies to cancel their attendance at an energy summit in the capital this week. The Houthis say they're attacking Saudi airports and Aramco energy sites with missiles and drones in response to Saudi airstrikes on Yemen that have killed civilians there too. The Houthis, who are backed by Iran, are also blocking Saudi oil tankers from using the Red Sea shipping strait. The foreign ministers of Saudi Arabia and Iran held a call on Sunday to discuss the recent escalation. Aya Batraoui, NPR News, Dubai.
1: The Nobel Prize in Economics is being shared by two Americans, Robert Hall of Stanford University and Michael Woodford of Columbia University, study how decisions by households and businesses shape the economy. Hall's research examines how spending and hiring impacts recessions and recoveries. Woodford's work explains how central banks can use interest rates to keep inflation in check. Cleanup efforts are continuing across the southeast after Hurricane Isaias, but another weather threat is emerging. Forecasters are warning of record-breaking heat along the Gulf Coast this week. Lauren Lineup of member station WBHM reports.
4: If you're seeing high temperatures get into the upper 80s and low 90s and you're still without power, people without AC, that's going to be pretty rough when they're still trying to do cleanup. So the National Weather Service has been recommending working during the cooler hours of the day.
1: That's Lauren Lineham reporting from Birmingham, Alabama. This is NPR News. Many leaders of Native American tribal nations are raising concerns about the Trump administration's proposal for unprecedented changes to the next U.S. Census. It would reshape voting maps and how federal funding is distributed across the United States. NPR's Hansi Lo Wang reports.
5: One proposed change is not to use the 2030 census to produce statistics about race and ethnicity. The topic has been part of the U.S. head count since the first one in 1790. Trump officials say they see a, quote, reduced need for that information, which is used for redistricting and enforcing civil rights laws. Megan Bishop of the National Congress of American Indians is an enrolled citizen of the native village of Afognak in Alaska.
6: There's a significant concern about how federal funding would be distributed through grants and other programs to tribes if that race ethnicity census question is erased.
5: The public can comment on the proposal through November 2nd. Hansi Lo Wang, NPR News.
1: A federal judge has ordered the White House to cancel any remaining taxpayer-funded television ads promoting President Trump's political messages. The Department of Homeland Security allocated $20 million for the campaign. The judge issued a two-week restraining order Sunday night in a lawsuit challenging the spending. The administration had argued the order was unnecessary because the ads were about to stop airing. The White House has defended the commercials as public service announcements. I'm Windsor Johnston, and you're listening to NPR News from Washington.
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Hey, welcome to WMNF Morning Show. You just heard the Academy is doing Slowdown. In the last hour, Marlena Shaw did Liberation Conversation. Before that, Rooster by Alice in Chains. It goes out to all the combat vets out there. Before that, The Interrupters doing Warrior Spirit. And the Paranoids did Freak Out. All right. Up next is Temple City, Dig It.

0: On Friday, October 16th, the Spooky returns to New World Music Hall. 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Last Grasp. And Obsidian. Plus this year, Alexis Brooke Williams graces the stage as our host and MC. And DJ Jet will be spinning nocturnal tunes all night. Hey, saints and sinners, don't forget the costume contest. And we will have vending from Cats, Bats, and Beds and Mel Spells. 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
2: Hey friends, it's Reverend Billy C. Wirtz. Inviting you to join me right here on the Rhythm Revival this week. Usual time, usual place. Gonna be a ball, y'all. Don't miss it.
3: All right, you heard Sonic Youth doing Bull in the Heather. Before that, the Lithics did Home. Before that, the Neighborhood did Private. And Temper City did Self Aware. 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
1: All right, thank you, Tim. Good morning, I'm Sean Canaan with the WMNF News headlines at 8:30. Hurricane Isaias came ashore late Friday night near Destin in the Florida Panhandle, but the Category 2 storm had widespread impacts, including in Tallahassee, where officials say about 25,000 people lost power. Regan McCarthy tells us one resident says he and his family were trapped in their home by a downed power line.
2: As wind and rain from Isaias blew through the area, a tree on Daniel Van Meter's property fell, bringing a power line with it and smashing his family's van. Van Meter says the power went out quickly, then the electricity came back on.
3: It kind of put us in a precarious situation because we had a live power line across the house. So that at that point, the family was effectively trapped in the house because of the way my property is. There was really no way for anyone to leave.
2: Officials have now taken care of the power line, and Van Meter says he's working with a tree service and electrician. He says he's focused on positivity and celebrating his daughter's birthday. She turned 11 this weekend. I'm Regan McCarthy.
1: Pinellas Sheriff Bob Gualtieri got into a heated exchange with a county commissioner during a discussion about flock cameras last week. WMNF's Valerie Smith explains the exchange occurred amid county residents raising privacy and stalking concerns about the cameras.
4: Gualtieri appeared before the Pinellas County Commission to defend automated license plate readers, or ALPRs. ALPR cameras capture information about passing vehicles and load it in an AI-powered database. Flock, Motorola, and Axon all make ALPR cameras used by Gualtieri's office. They're also all sponsors of the Major County Sheriff's Association, an organization led by Gualtieri. The organization produced an 8-minute long video advertising times ALPRs were used to catch kidnappers and people with Alzheimer's. Gualtieri showed that video at the commission meeting. Commissioner Vince Nowicki asked Gualtieri if he could provide more information about the sponsorships.
5: What you're insinuating is offensive. Okay, so don't even go there. I'm not being bought and paid by anybody, and that's a bunch of BS.
6: Didn't say that.
5: Well, that's where you're going, and don't go there.
6: We all got an email about it a couple weeks ago.
5: I don't care
6: ago,
5: what you got.
6: So wasn't my intention.
5: Well, you did.
6: Sorry you interpreted that way, sir.
5: Well, there's no interpretation. You knew exactly what you're doing.
6: Just trying to answer a constituent's request.
5: What's your next question?
4: Gualtieri said he has nothing to do with the sponsorships. The commission doesn't have any vote on ALPRs scheduled at this time. Florida directed the removal of permits for ALPRs on state roads this year, but many of those cameras remain. For WMNF News, I'm Valerie Smith.
1: Manatee County Commissioners approved a 12-month data center moratorium last week. Here's more from WMNF's Megan Fair.
7: The ordinance has been in the works since July and follows Senate Bill 484, which requires a minimum energy tariff to be placed on large load customers like data centers. It also added conditions for providing water to these customers. Energy companies are currently presenting tariff plans to the Public Service Commission.
8: Large-scale data centers are known to require substantial water and electrical resources to power and cool specialized computer servers. In some cases, they require infrastructure demands comparable to small municipalities. Data centers as a use generally do not support many long-term employment opportunities once operational.
7: That is Jay Stearman, the staff presenter for this ordinance. He says many Florida counties have already adopted similar moratoriums. These include Citrus, Hernando, Pasco, Sarasota, and DeSoto, among others.
8: For some positive considerations, the 12-month moratorium will allow time for staff to recommend appropriate code updates, including defining uses, compatibility considerations, water and electricity consumption, noise abatement, environmental impacts, design standards, appropriate zoning districts and future land use categories, and process requirements and fees.
7: While commissioners said a ban is not possible, many members on the board claimed they would not be against a longer delay. For WMNF News, I'm Megan Fair.
1: Today is Indigenous Peoples Day, which celebrates and honors Indigenous American peoples and commemorates their histories and cultures. There's a crash near Port Manatee on US 41 South before Buckeye Road. All lanes are closed. Traffic is also heavy approaching downtown Tampa on I-4 West. It'll be sunny today with highs in the high 80s, clear tonight, overnight lows in the high 60s. Tomorrow mostly sunny with highs in the high 80s. I'm Sean Canaan with the WMNF News headlines. 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
6: And just to let you know, this weekend, the last Surface Noise will air. So tune in this Saturday at 4 for the last Surface Noise. Sadly, here's Alkaline Trio, Queen of Pain.

All right. That was Brenda doing Service Loser. Before that, David Bowie, I'm Afraid of Americans. Before that, Heavy Lungs, Plagiarism, and Alkaline Trio did Queen of Pain. It is 54 after 8. You are tuned to WMNF Tampa. Don't forget, this Friday at New World will be our Halloween ball. So you can get tickets now by going to WMF.org. Also on the 17th at New World is Thanksgiving, where local bands covering other bands. It's always a good time. And it goes for a good cause as well. So here is Girl Tones, Fade Away.

right, except for me to get out of here and make way for democracy now. You're tuned to WMF Tampa, 88.5 FM. I'll be back on tomorrow morning at 3 a.m. And I'll be doing, of course, first call Tuesday night, Wednesday morning. We got 2-3. We got a bank call. Dead Reef coming in. All right. Talk to y'all later. Bye.

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1: I'm still an activist and a warrior for the people, and I will continue until I die.
0: Today is Indigenous Peoples Day. We'll speak to Native American activist Leonard Peltier at his home on the Turtle Mountain Band of Chippewa Reservation in North Dakota. And we'll speak to the director of a new film called Free Leonard Peltier.
2: There's some firing now.
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2: This rate, there's surely going to be some blood spilled here.
5: I want to ask you about the dead agents. Did you kill them?
4: No, I did not kill them.
0: But first to India, where thousands have been arrested amidst massive protests against the government of Narendra Modi.
6: The opposition is asking one question. Prove to us that you have not cheated in the election.
0: All that and more coming up. Welcome to Democracy Now!, democracynow.org, The War and Peace Report. I'm Amy Goodman. In Saudi Arabia, one person was killed and 11 others wounded Sunday when a missile fired by Houthi fighters in Yemen hit a passenger terminal in King Khalid International Airport in Riyadh. The attack came just one day after another Houthi strike in the same terminal killed at least 12 people and injured more than 300 others, many of them critically. Saudi officials responded by canceling flights and suspending airport operations. Meanwhile, schools across Riyadh have canceled in-person classes and switched to distance learning for the second time in less than a month due to the threat of Houthi attacks. Meanwhile, Houthi-aligned media reports Saudi warplanes bombed Sana'a International Airport and other sites around Yemen's capital. The Pentagon's once again raised its count of U.S. troops killed and wounded in operations tied to the U.S. war on Iran. The Pentagon quietly updated the figures without a public announcement Friday. The Defense Casualty Analysis System website now lists 21 service members killed, up from 18, and 865 wounded, 98 more than in August. This comes as 74 Democrats in Congress are pushing the Pentagon for answers about U.S. airstrikes in Iran that killed civilians. They're focusing on a September strike on a wedding in Iran that killed five people, three adults and two children, and injured about 70 others. In a letter to Defense Secretary Pete Hegseth, the Democrats wrote, quote, "We're deeply alarmed by the continued pattern of civilian casualties resulting from U.S. operations in the war in Iran and the apparent lack of action and accountability from the department. Acknowledging such incidents, accepting responsibility, and learning from them makes our forces stronger, more effective, and an example to the world. When we fail to do so, it has the exact opposite effect," they said. In Gaza, two Palestinians were killed today as an Israeli drone struck vehicles in the southern city of Rafah. This follows an Israeli airstrike Sunday that killed three Palestinians in a tent in the Al-Mawasi area of Khan Yunis, which Israel previously designated as a so-called safe zone. On Saturday, separate Israeli strikes killed at least five Palestinians in Gaza. Those attacks came on the one-year anniversary of the U.S. brokered so-called ceasefire agreement. Palestinian officials say Israel violated the deal more than 5,100 times in attacks that killed at least 1,471 Palestinians and injured nearly 5,200 others. This is Neil Al-Buhaisi, whose home was damaged in an Israeli strike.
7: Where would they go? They will stay in the streets. Where? There's no shelter or anything. All empty areas are filled. All is filled with tents in the north, the south, and in the middle where we are living. We started living this tragedy as well. There's no choice left for humans. There's no desire to live with this situation that we are in.
0: Russian attacks on Ukraine killed at least six civilians Sunday, including a strike on a grocery store in Kharkiv that killed 3 people and 20 injured. That followed Russian missile strikes in the southeastern Ukraine on Saturday that killed 20 people, including 3 children. Elsewhere, Russia bombed a power plant in the city of Kharkiv Sunday, setting it on fire. The attack came after President Trump wrote on Truth Social, quote, "Effective immediately, there's an energy ceasefire in the war between Russia and Ukraine. Both parties have agreed," he said. Ukrainian President Volodymyr Zelensky said the announcement caught him off guard, calling it, quote, "news to me," unquote. On Saturday, President Trump told reporters at the White House he thinks, quote, "it's time for Ukraine to get a new president," unquote. Trump's remarks came after the White House said it had reached a deal with the Kremlin to suspend sanctions on Russian diesel exports until April in order to lower fuel prices before the midterm elections. Speaking to ABC News, President Zelensky said he would organize elections and stop attacking Russian energy sites if President Putin agreed to a 60-day ceasefire.
8: "Tell Putin, give us 2 months, 60 days of total ceasefire, 60 days, and we will organize elections. Of course, we will be ready for any choice of our people." Exactly. We are ready for a ceasefire. We are ready to begin from any kind of steps of de-escalation. We are ready for energy ceasefire, not to attack energy, both sides.
0: In India, protests against the right-wing government of Prime Minister Narendra Modi rocked Delhi over the weekend. Police detained thousands of people Saturday, including the 3 leaders of the youth-led Cockroach Janata Party, Abhijit Dipka, Saurav Das, and Ashutosh Ranka. Authorities had intercepted their flight from Mumbai to New Delhi to prevent a large demonstration. A magistrate judge ordered them released Sunday on the condition that they not breach peace for 1 year. After their release, the leaders vowed to continue protesting, even as they accused Modi's government of waging war on its own citizens and creating an atmosphere of fear. Today, Rahul Gandhi, the leader of the opposition Congress Party, is leading a march towards the Supreme Court. This is Neha Bora, the national president of the All India Students Association.
9: So I think there is hope, and that's the only reason why people have the courage to come down onto the streets now, because there is hope that not only can you fight against these people who rule, who claim to rule with an iron fist, and they did rule with an iron fist, not only can you fight them, you can also defeat them in some way or form. And this hope is infectious, and that is why it keeps spreading in this entire country. Fear is infectious, of course, but hope is also infectious.
0: We'll go to New Delhi after headlines. The U.S. Justice Department is looking into whether the 5 major TV networks that make up the White House TV press pool broke federal antitrust law last month. In September, news departments at ABC, CBS, CNN, NBC, and Fox News briefly halted their shared rotation of White House coverage after CNN was pulled from a scheduled assignment from the White House. The networks reportedly found out about the probe on Friday when the Justice Department's antitrust division sent letters demanding records of internal communications. Last month, CNN, MS Now, and Politico sued over their ban from the White House. A Trump-appointed federal judge issued a temporary order requiring the White House to restore their access, with a ruling on a potential longer-lasting injunction expected Tuesday. A federal judge has ordered the Trump administration to stop running government-funded TV ads that promote President Trump, finding they're likely unlawful. In her ruling, U.S. District Judge Jennifer Rochon of New York blocked the Trump administration from spending public funds to distribute the ads. She also said it must cancel, quote, any slot, placement, reservation, or arrangement for the airing or dissemination of the challenged advertisements, unquote. The ruling took effect immediately, covering any ads that were set to air later Sunday night. But the Justice Department, in a weekend filing, said the ad buy was slated to end on Sunday. The ads began running on national TV in September, using millions of dollars from the Department of Homeland Security. A federal judge issued a temporary order on Friday blocking the deportation of Oscar Bergal, the 28-year-old man shot by an ICE agent on Thursday in the Marble Hill neighborhood of New York City. The order also prohibits federal agents from moving him to any facility outside the Southern or Eastern districts of New York or the District of New Jersey unless the court approves it first. Bergal was behind the wheel of his car when he was shot in the neck with his 5-year-old son in the back seat. As plainclothes ICE agents approached the vehicle with weapons drawn. On Saturday, hundreds of people, including families and children, rallied in Herald Square to protest ICE and to demand accountability. Demonstrators marched to call for an end to ICE operations in New York City and justice for immigrant families. This is protester Tanya Nunez. In Houston, Texas, ICE agents struck and injured a man with their vehicle on Saturday after he ran from them on foot. An ICE spokesperson said agents were trying to stop a vehicle carrying Jose Mendoza Cervantes, the person the operation was targeting, and Miguel Padov Hernandez. In the footage, the ICE vehicle can be seen running over Padov Hernandez. They broke his legs. And he was scheduled to undergo surgery on Sunday. During a rally in Tennessee Saturday, President Trump repeatedly misnamed Michigan's Democratic Senate candidate, Dr. Abdul El-Sayed, as Mohammed, calling him a jihadist.
10: Like Mohammed El-Sayed. I call him Mohammed. Somebody said, his name isn't Mohammed. It's Abdul. I said, to me, it's Mohammed. I'm the president. I can call him whatever the hell I want. To me, he's Mohammed, and he's a radical jihadist.
0: Dr. Abdul El-Sayed responded to the attacks by saying, quote, he knows my name is Abdul. He says it every day, but he's not just attacking me. He's attacking all of us, unquote. In Tennessee, Krista Pike was discharged from a hospital Saturday and sent back to death row at the Deborah Johnson Rehabilitation Center in Nashville. Pike survived 2 doses of pentobarbital meant to kill her at a botched execution attempt on September 30th. Tennessee Governor Bill Lee has postponed executions through the end of the year pending an investigation. He's not responded to calls from Krista Pike's lawyers to commute her sentence from death to life in prison. If he takes no action before leaving office January 16th, the decision will fall to the victor of Tennessee's gubernatorial race in November. Democrat Jerry Green has called for a moratorium on executions, while Republican candidate, current U.S. Senator Marsha Blackburn wrote, quote, the answer is simple, bring back the electric chair and deliver justice for these victims swiftly, she said. The Trump administration placed sanctions on the International Criminal Court Friday, just hours after a former ICC judge, Navi Pillay, was awarded the Nobel Peace Prize. The court condemned the sanctions and urged its 125 member countries to come to its defense. The U.S. has already sanctioned 17 ICC judges and officials. To see our interview about Navi Pillay, the new Nobel Peace Prize winner, go to democracynow.org. And President Trump appointed conservative commentator Katie Zakaria to serve as White House press secretary, replacing Karoline Leavitt. Zakaria has spread anti-abortion disinformation, including a conspiracy theory linking the abortion pill mifepristone to Nazi Germany. In a November 2025 post on X, Zakaria falsely claimed mifepristone is, quote, connected to the manufacturer of the deadly gas Zyklon B, unquote. Zakaria is a former Department of Homeland Security spokesperson, current advisor to Trump Media and Technology Group. And those are some of the headlines. This is Democracy Now!, democracynow.org. Coming up, we go to India, where thousands have been arrested amidst massive protests against the government of Narendra Modi. Stay with us.
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12: 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We'll compile these recordings and play them Mondays in the noon hour during Community Speaks. That's 813-819-7300. 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

0: 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This is Democracy Now!, democracynow.org. I'm Mimi Goodman.
1: And I'm Anjali Kamath. Welcome to all our listeners and viewers from across the country and around the world. In India, the right-wing government of Narendra Modi is facing its biggest challenge yet in 12 years in power, as tens of thousands of people have taken to the streets to protest what they call vote theft. At issue is the deletion of 130 million names from the voter rolls. And the vast majority of those deletions are believed to be opposed to Prime Minister Modi's ruling BJP party. The protests are being led by students and the youth Cockroach Movement and joined by leaders from the opposition parties. They're demanding the resignation of the Chief Election Commissioner, Gyanesh Kumar, and an overhaul of the electoral system. The Cockroach Movement started after the Chief Justice of India's Supreme Court compared unemployed youth to cockroaches earlier this year. Today, in one of the largest recent protests in India's capital of New Delhi, India's main opposition leader, Rahul Gandhi of the Congress Party, is leading a march to the Supreme Court of India. Speaking to reporters earlier today, Gandhi reiterated the call for the election commissioner to resign.
2: Narendra Modi is blocking the whole town. He's putting 30, 40,000 police people outside. For what? Because the opposition is asking one question. Prove to us that you have not cheated in the election. Prove to us that you've not cheated in the election.
0: The Modi government put New Delhi in lockdown ahead of Saturday's protests, canceling trains to the city, shutting down metro stations, even suspending mobile internet in large parts of Delhi. Tens of thousands of security forces, including paramilitary and police, were mobilized across the city, and at least 7,000 people were detained Saturday alone, including protest leaders, lawyers, and journalists. This is a protester speaking to reporters from inside a van where he was detained.
3: The Modi government is scared of us. That is why we have been picked up from halfway. We didn't even know where they were trying to bring us.
4: This is just fear, and they are afraid of us because they have done something wrong. And you cannot do something wrong with the people of this country, man.
0: Several Cockroach Movement leaders were also arrested right off the plane as they arrived in Delhi for the protest Saturday morning. After being released the next morning, Saurav Das, one of the leaders of the Cockroach People's Party, vowed protests would continue.
5: The protests are on. The protests will go on.
6: The youth of the country have woken up. The youth of the country are asking for accountability. The peaceful protests will go on until they fix accountability. And now the protests will not only happen in Delhi, but in the whole country.
1: On Saturday, the United Nations human rights spokesperson expressed concern over the mass detentions in India. In response, the Indian mission in Geneva responded on X that the UN's concerns were, quote, misplaced and constitute an unwarranted interference in the internal affairs of India, asserting that India is the world's largest democracy.
0: For more, we're joined by two guests in Delhi. Janvi Sen is the managing editor of The Wire, an independent news website in India. And joining us from the streets of New Delhi, Shoaib Danial, political editor of Scroll, another Indian independent news website. Shoaib, you were arrested on Saturday. You're out now. Describe what's happening in the streets and why these massive protests are happening, and also the response to thousands being arrested.
7: The protests are happening over one issue, Amy, which is the rigging of the voter rolls, as Anjali pointed out. 130 million Indians have got kicked off the voter rolls in a process that could at best be described as arbitrary. The deletions have affected Muslims far more than they have affected other Indians. So there is a very, very racial element in what this program represents. And these protests are coming after months of this exercise going on. And they represent an outpouring of anger, of frustration at what many Indians feel is the fact that their democracy is being taken away. We fought really hard for a democracy in 1947, and it feels like the right to vote is being taken away, and really everything else is downstream from that. On Saturday, we saw something unprecedented in India. Delhi was locked down, as you very correctly praised it. There were tens of thousands of policemen, paramilitary forces on the streets. The entire city was barricaded. The entire city center was barricaded. Internet was shut off. The police unleashed violence on these. You know, most of the protesters are actually kids. It's very much a Gen Z protest in many ways. The bulk of the protesters are young kids. I just met a couple of kids who are 18, who are in first year in college. They've come here. And again, they were brutalized. They were arrested. This happened yesterday and the day before. And today we've had a kind of turning of the tide, so to speak, where the Congress Party, which is India's main opposition, has actually put its strength, cadre strength out onto the street. And we've seen some pretty remarkable scenes of the very same parts of Delhi, which were completely barricaded, which were completely blocked off, which were completely empty. They're filled with protesters today. And the police today have not or cannot do anything about it.
1: I want to bring Jhanvi Sen into the conversation, managing editor of The Wire, another independent news website in India. Jhanvi, you've also been out in the streets. Can you explain why protesters are marching to the Supreme Court of India right now?
8: This began by a call from the leaders of the opposition who wanted to submit a memorandum to the Chief Justice of India about their concerns with what's happening within the Election Commission of India. And as you were mentioning earlier, you know, one of the chief demands, though of course not the only demand, has been the resignation of the Chief Election Commissioner, and the opposition has been trying to go to different constitutional authorities about this. They first tried to meet the Election Commission itself. They were underway. They have had a meeting with the President of India, Draupadi Murmu, and then they wanted to go to the Chief Justice of India, who sits in the Supreme Court, to submit a memorandum to him. He has denied them a meeting, and that is why now this march has become a people's march, with all of them heading towards this constitutional authority, which they feel should safeguard the rights of Indian people, especially this very basic right to vote.
1: And Jhanvi, there's also concerns about excessive brutality from police and other security forces who were on the streets over the weekend, particularly on Saturday. Can you talk a little bit about this? And you were on the streets as well, what you witnessed.
8: No, absolutely. I think it was, in fact, both on Saturday and Sunday, very heavy-handed behavior from the police and the paramilitary of different kinds, detaining people, putting them into police buses, and then several people were hit. They were mistreated. Women were manhandled. There were also not just allegations. We saw this happen. Women. Protesters being taken into buses where there were no women constables, which is illegal. Women protesters being detained after dark, which is also illegal. And then what another tactic that the police has now perfected is to detain protesters and then to drive them around in these buses for hours and drop them off in extremely far-flung corners of the city from where it's very difficult to make it back. Often it's difficult to contact people that you know. They have also tried to take people's phones and make them delete footage. One of the very concerning things that we've been seeing is also the detentions of journalists. You were mentioning how Shoaib too was detained on Saturday. My colleagues and I almost faced a similar situation. And so many journalists, both yesterday and today, despite wearing press cards, saying again and again that they're from the media and they're here to cover what's happening, have been treated in this way, as have senior leaders of opposition parties. There were very stark and troubling visuals yesterday of a member of parliament from one of the left parties, the CPIM, John Brittas, who said he was pinned down by paramilitary personnel inside one of these detention buses, and then had trouble breathing. He had to be taken to the hospital. So really, yes, we have been seeing very heavy-handed behavior on the side of the police and the paramilitary forces, and they seem to be able to do this despite the Supreme Court having a hearing early yesterday morning, where they said that, you know, no illegal detention should take place. Journalists and lawyers doing their job should not be detained. Despite that, we have not seen a change in that behavior over Sunday as well.
1: Shoaib, I wanted to get your reaction to what the Indian mission in Geneva posted on X in response to criticism from the UN Human Rights Office expressing concern over the mass detention of protesters. And the response began by saying, India is the world's largest democracy and the right to peaceful assembly is guaranteed by our constitution, safeguarded by robust institutions, an independent judiciary and free media. Do the people on the streets agree with this?
7: I think now increasingly what was a banal fact about India is now not true. And this is exactly what the protests are about. We're seeing, I think, and I think this is true for democracies across the world. We have, India still maintains a veneer of democracy. We're still wearing the clothes of democracy. But inside, there is something rotten. So elections are held. The elections are multi-party elections. On paper, everybody has a right to contest. But of course, we are seeing right from things which are actually legal, which I think are there in other democracies like the US also, the fact that the BJP has so much money. So even if everything were above the board, the BJP just starts, you know, 100 meters ahead on the starting line when the race starts, just on money. They have so much money. But they also now have institutions. You know, you ask why people are marching to the Supreme Court today. Now, these voter roll deletions were contested in the Supreme Court as they were happening. And the Supreme Court just did not do anything. It spun this incredibly legal, complex lawyer's web, but eventually it did not do anything to stop it. It gave a carte blanche to the Modi government. And there is a lot of anger actually on the streets against the Supreme Court. As you pointed out, you know, this is one of the greatest ironies is that the cockroach movement actually arises from a stray comment made by the Chief Justice of India. So there is anger against the Supreme Court for not doing its job. The Supreme Court is the guardian of our constitution. It's meant to protect our rights. And again, like in other democracies, I think American viewers would also empathize. The Supreme Court is just not seen to be doing that job. And the SIR, the voter roll revision, is seen to be a really egregious part of that. So in a way, this march to the Supreme Court is really, really interesting because Rahul Gandhi and other protesters are trying to politicize the Supreme Court's role in this matter.
0: You know, it's really interesting what's happening around the world, Janvi. You have these mass protests in France led by the youth around issues of affordability and education. You have mass protests in Spain that have led the prime minister to call for a snap election November 29th, and he's dissolved the parliament. And now you have these mass protests in India. I'm wondering what you think this means for the Modi government.
8: I think these protests are going to be impossible for the government to ignore, even though it seems to be trying really hard. All the messaging we've seen coming from leaders of Modi's party, that's the Bharatiya Janata Party, have been attempts to show that this is just the opposition trying to make this an anarchic situation, that they don't have an agenda, that they're just, you know, trying to create chaos. But it's not sitting. And I think one of the reasons why we also saw the targeting of journalists was that they realized that building that narrative is not working. We have a chief election commissioner who faced some pretty damning expose in a very big newspaper about the way he was functioning. And since then, we have heard absolutely nothing from him. We don't know where he is. And of course, this is in a country where the prime minister has not given a press conference ever since he was elected as the prime minister of this country. So perhaps the chief election commissioner is simply following in his footsteps by quickly disappearing from public sight when things become a little difficult. But I think, yes, this tactic of ignoring, this tactic of trying to suppress narratives and suppress people has not been working. We are seeing how today so many more people have gathered. This the rally that Shoaib is at right now is very, very large. And so I think, you know, no matter what narrative they try to build, this is not going to go away.
0: Janvi Sen of The Wire, Shoaib Daniel from The Scroll, both independent news websites in India. Daniel was one of those thousands arrested on Saturday and will continue to cover these protests. Coming up, it's Indigenous Peoples Day. We'll speak with the Native American activist Leonard Peltier, who spent almost 50 years behind bars. Stay with us.
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10: 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That's 813-819-7300. 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
1: One of the world's most prominent champions for indigenous rights. He's a longtime political prisoner who spent nearly half a century behind bars for a crime he says he did not commit. Last year, in the final hours of his administration, President Biden commuted Leonard Peltier's sentence. Leonard is now home, but his conviction has not been overturned, and he remains under home confinement. His story is the subject of a remarkable new documentary called Free Leonard Peltier. The film draws on decades of archival footage to examine Leonard Peltier's case and the half-century-long movement to free him. This is the film's trailer.
11: There's some firing now.
12: What do you remember about the shootout?
11: I felt the bullets going by my head.
13: This rate, there's surely going to be some blood spilled here.
14: I want to ask you about the dead agents. Did you kill them?
11: No, I did not kill them.
15: Leonard turned 80 last week. In a couple of months, he'll begin his 50th year of incarceration.
16: Native activist Leonard Peltier
17: is an American Indian accused of murdering two FBI agents.
14: You think that you'll ever be released from prison?
11: If enough people look at the evidence, yes.
18: They say we don't have no civil rights. They're terrorizing these people on the reservation.
17: The American Indian Movement.
19: We have found it necessary to force the white man to listen.
20: They had kicked the door open.
21: We found documents where the government had tried to illegally buy Indian lands.
22: It's always because of the land.
23: The government said that they were going to use paramilitary forces, and they wanted to be able to shoot to kill.
24: As a result of that firefight, two FBI agents died.
25: They needed to get a man. The government did so many things wrong.
26: We want to wake up the little people, expose U.S. government and FBI conspiracy.
25: I came across a teletype that contradicted the primary piece of evidence.
27: We want to talk about what this FBI has been doing, and we want to discuss cause and reason.
19: We only want the white man to live up to his own law.
12: The feds were saying, shoot to kill.
28: That alone ought to be enough to make the authorities hang their head in shame.
29: We're continuing on this battle because we want to bring Leonard home.
11: I am someone that's trying to make a better life for my people.
0: That's the trailer for the new documentary, Free Leonard Peltier. The film's being released today, Indigenous Peoples Day, co-directed by Jesse Shortbull and David France. On Friday, I spoke to France and Leonard Peltier, who joined from his home on the Turtle Mountain Band of Chippewa Reservation in Belcourt, North Dakota. I began by asking Leonard Peltier what Indigenous Peoples Day means to him. And Leonard, if you can talk about what happened in the last hours of the Biden administration. In fact, I believe it was announced when he was getting in the car with Trump to go to Trump's inauguration that you heard that you would be released from prison.
30: I actually didn't hear until... For certain, it was until Biden only had a couple days or a few hours, whatever left, whatever it was, he didn't have much time left. And that's when I actually heard that I was getting commutation under home confinement. At least it was out of a prison cell. But I'm still basically under jurisdiction of an illegal conviction. I was never legally convicted. I was never legally indicted. So everything when they put up evidence that's false, that's not a hearing. And that's been proven over and over that the grand jury hearing was fake. The trial had admitted racists on a jury. The judge was overturned numerous times for making racial statements against Native people. So I never did get a trial. That was all fake. But I still spend all the, they wanted me to die in prison. So thanks to you, the people, you're the ones that helped get me out here. First of all, I would like to thank everybody for allowing me to be here and to make my presentation, let you know how I still feel as I did 50 years ago or longer. I'm still an activist and a warrior for the people, and I will continue until I die. But Indigenous Day is a day that's long overdue for any type of recognition, any type of appreciation that the natives of this country, this continent, had to offer to humanity. Some people became greedy and selfish and murderous, and they tried to exterminate us because they wanted it all for themselves. Well, 500 years later, we're still here, and I'm still talking, and I'm going to talk till I die. I am not going to give up because we are not free yet. We are in danger. Trump and these organizations are talking about doing away with our reservations and our treaties and everything else. That's it. That's it for us. If we lose those, we're done. It's over with. We're vanished, as they called us in the 50s and 60s, the vanishing Americans. And we have a right, as much as anybody in the world on Earth, to defend themselves. And that's what we do. We defend ourselves. We weren't out looking to go to war or hurt anybody or kill anybody. That's not what we were about. We want our freedom. Indigenous Day is another day for us, excuse me, to express these feelings, to let the world know that we're still here and we're going to stay here. You're not going to get rid of us. I'm here on this day to say thanks to all of you who support us.
0: I want to go to two clips of the new film Free Leonard Peltier and then talk to the co-director. This clip features Leonard Peltier and three other AIM activists, that's American Indian Movement activists, arrested in connection with the shootout at Pine Ridge in 1975. They discuss how the fighting began.
1: Come on, you guys. Time to be warriors. Get your guns and go up there and protect the elders.
24: We responded and we ran towards the jumping bull. We were met by individuals that were firing upon the houses. We had no idea who these individuals were.
2: We figured it was an attack by some of the goons.
1: I don't know really how the gunfight started. My main concern was the safety of our people.
2: I ran into the houses because there was little babies there, burning children. Got them out of there.
3: God, it just happened so fast.
0: That was Dino Butler, Bob Robidoux, and Leonard Peltier, and then Norman Brown. This clip goes back to November 14, 1975. Oregon State Police stopped a motorhome. Leonard Peltier was inside. This is another clip from Free Leonard Peltier.
24: And just as he's getting on, here goes this mobile home. He decided to stop us and claim the glory. The deputy sheriff says that he heard two shots. So he fires at the vehicle. Leonard saw that when running into the fields. The deputy sheriff fired at him. But he escaped.
0: And that was the voice of the AIM leader, American Indian Movement leader, Dennis Banks. All in Free Leonard Peltier. David France is the co-director with Jesse Shortbull. David, talk about the making of this film.
4: The making, I guess, really for me goes back almost 50 years, because as you said, I was a witness to the news reports around the events of 1975 and then the efforts to find Leonard, which was and remains, I think, the largest and longest FBI manhunt in history. It's a story that galvanized my understanding of justice, social justice. And when I realized that Leonard was approaching his 50th anniversary, I visited him in Coleman in Central Florida and asked him for permission to tell his story. And it was a conversation that took some time before he agreed that we could do it. And one of those conditions was that we put together an indigenous team of filmmakers to lead in the making of the film.
0: And when you talk about the longest manhunt in FBI history, Leonard had escaped to Canada. Meanwhile, Bob Robideau and Dina Butler were put on trial.
4: Correct.
0: And they were acquitted.
4: They were found not guilty by reason of self-defense.
0: And so the search by the state was for another jury, another court.
4: What's really clear from the record is that after they lost that case against those two men, those co-defendants, they were prepared to do anything to convict Leonard Peltier. That included falsifying evidence, covering up exculpatory evidence, coercing people into giving false testimony, and it was one crime against the justice system after another in order to frame Leonard for the assassination of these two federal agents. And although he and his team were able to prove over and over that every bit of evidence used against him in his conviction was brought into question, he was never able to get a retrial. He was never able to get a hearing before the Supreme Court. And it had become, for him and for anybody watching it, one of the most Kafkaesque experiences in American history.
0: Leonard Peltier, there was a moment when President Biden, this is before he commuted your sentence, when President Biden apologized for the residential schools that people like you, indigenous children, were put in. Can you talk about growing up as a Native American in this country and what happened to you as a child?
30: I grew up in an era when we were just coming out of the times when this was actually a concentration camp. We couldn't leave the reservation without a pass. And that's even to go to shopping for groceries on the border towns of our nation. We're a nation. We're not reservations. We're nations. And we had to pay for that pass. I never got to go to town until I was about 6 years old, I think, something like that there, because we had to pay for it. We didn't have money to pay for stuff like that. The racism was just so out. It was so out. It was just so obvious. It was not even trying to, they didn't even try to hide it. Of course, to us younger people, they wouldn't be so vocal about it because they get their goddamn ass, and because we start fighting back. My generation started fighting back real strong.
0: Do you remember the first day you were taken to a residential school and what these residential schools were, where you were taken, where you were living?
30: My grandfather died in 1952, who was my hero. He was a very cultural person. He was very, very popular. And he passed. And my grandmother went up to the agency to see if they can get... My grandfather and grandmother was raising myself, my sister Betty, and my cousin Pauline. And... She went up to the agency to try to get some help because she had no way to support us and feed us and everything. And so in retaliation, they took us to the boarding school in Wapton, North Dakota. I mean, I tried to escape there from there at 10 years old. I fell in the Red River and almost drowned. So That was the type of conditions we had. When we got there, they took us to the barber room, the barbershop, and they buzz cut all our hair off, and then they we stripped us of all of our clothes, took our what clothes we had, and poured DDT over us. Some people said that they had, in their generation, they poured kerosene over them, but DDT is poison. And then we went to the shower and took a shower after that. But the brutality was, it was so open for the least violation of any kind of rule. And that's what, and all we were being taught was that we were saved by the white man from who came to our shores, because we were a bunch of savages here, and we didn't know nothing, and we did. I mean, it was just outright racism.
0: Leonard, I wanted to go to the year 2000. It was election day when President Clinton called into our station, WBAI, to talk about getting out the vote. Because the president of the United States was on the phone and you were in prison, yours was a case we had been covering for years, I got to ask him this question.
5: President Clinton, since it's rare to get you on the phone, let me ask you another question. That is, what is your position on granting Leonard Peltier, the Native American activist, executive clemency?
6: Well, I don't have a position I can announce yet. I believe there is a new application for him in there, and when I have time after the election's over, I'm going to review all the remaining executive clemency applications and see what the merits dictate. I will try to do what I think the right thing to do is based on the evidence.
0: That was part of President Clinton's response a quarter of a century ago when I asked him about whether he would free you from prison, Leonard Peltier. It would take another quarter of a century. At that time, the FBI staged a major demonstration. Talk about how rare that demonstration was.
30: It was not only rare, that was illegal. They cannot march in the streets with weapons. This is against the Constitution and the laws of the United States of America. And this is what we got to tell people. They were marching in the streets armed.
4: It's absolutely true. It was the first and only time that the FBI has staged a demonstration ever in public. And there were 500 people, FBI agents, former FBI agents, armed agents, who circled the White House in silent protest to warn the president of their position on any movement to free Leonard Peltier. And it was really a shocking display of the agency that had committed these crimes against Leonard, demanding that the civil government not overturn their campaign. And it was threatening, and it was certainly very effective.
0: I thought it was very interesting. The part of the film that deals with James Reynolds, and I wanted to ask Leonard, you about this. James Reynolds was the prosecutor in charge of the district that tried and convicted you. But he would go on to remove his name from the case. And he went on to sign a petition for your release based on FBI judicial and prosecutorial misconduct. He would campaign for your freedom.
30: Yes.
0: Talk about that.
30: Well, he wasn't the only one. The regional director of the FBI, Don Edwards, he was the third in line to be the director of the FBI. He was a committed supporter. They asked him how come he was supporting me, and he said, "Well, I worked there. I know what they did to Leonard." And there's other FBI agents also that came forward and supported. I mean, and judges. Reynolds is just.

0: deals on the murder weapon. He was sitting there, was going to overturn the case because the murder weapon was false. And all of a sudden he denied it. And so we find a document later on where an FBI agent made a phone call to Washington, D.C., and he said, "I just left Judge Haney's office, and it went very well for us in the Peltier case. I will make a full report as soon as I get back to Washington. I want that report. That belongs to me. That belongs to my case. Why can't I get that? Why is this stuff being withheld from me to this day, over 50 years later?"
1: Can you talk about getting documents under FOIA, David France?
2: There was a huge number of documents that have been released over the decades, but there are still tens of thousands of pages that have not been released and won't be released, despite litigation around them, on the basis of national security. That's the explanation that's been given to the courts. National security is keeping those documents from public view, including the ones that Leonard is seeking. You have to ask yourself what possible national security issue could be involved in this FBI campaign against Leonard and campaign against the American Indian Movement. And I can think of none, except what we discovered, that the United States declared that it was in the national interest, strategic national interest, to claim access to the minerals at Pine Ridge, including the minerals necessary for making atomic bombs. And that might be their explanation. It certainly wouldn't hold up today, but and yet they still maintain that they should not be released to the public.
1: When I did the question and answer after the film here in New York, talking to Holly Cook Macaro, who was a lobbyist with the NDN Collective fighting for your freedom, she talked about the importance of Deb Haaland, who's now running for governor of New Mexico, and Javier Becerra. At the time, he was health secretary under Biden, and he is now running for governor of California. The two of them working to have you freed. What did that mean to you, Leonard Peltier?
0: Well, it was kind of I would say soothing to know that we did have some victories. We are having some victories. It isn't total loss like it seemed to be for so many years that. We were not making any gains. We were still living in the worst poverty, in the danger. They just passed a law here 6 months ago, where maybe a little bit longer, where if a Native woman is killed, they have to investigate immediately. Just think of that too. I mean, you know, they didn't have to investigate when an Indian woman was killed. And this is 2025. They just tried to pass a law where we can't buy back our own land. We beat the law, we defeated it, but nevertheless, this is what we're still facing today. Today, Indigenous Day, the day that's supposed to be honoring us, and At least leave us alone. Let us lead our own lives. Let us do our own thing. We're not here to overthrow the United States government. That's not what we're here for. We just want to be left alone. Let us live our own lives. Let us have our own society we've had for thousands of years. What the hell? We don't want to be part of a government that's killing women, children, babies, and bombing every damn thing that they can, and talking about annihilating a race of people.
1: You're talking about the war in Iran.
0: That's right, right. Who wants to be part of that? I don't. We don't. We don't want to be part of that. That's what happened to us. So. You know, this is, we're supposed to celebrate Indigenous Day. when we see this stuff still going

0: on and still happening to us?
1: Leonard, I was hoping you'd be sitting here at the table. I was hoping that when the film came out in New York City, that you'd be there addressing the audience. There was a display of your artwork. We haven't even talked about the fact that you are an artist at the Friends Academy here in New York City. Yeah. Can you talk about what the conditions of your confinement are, though you are not in Coleman Prison or before that in Leavenworth?
0: Well, the conditions I'm in is a million times better than that prison cell. I mean, you know, 6 by 9 feet with another person living with another person. And that's not very much room. That's 3 feet of space. I now have a couple of acres here, and I got a nice little house Native people bought for me, not the government.
1: And David France, what are you hoping to do with this film, Free Leonard Peltier?
2: I'm bringing Leonard's story to the public again, because I think many years ago his story was very well known, to remind people that the history, the horrible history, genocidal history of the United States government against indigenous people is not a thing of the distant past. With the stories that Leonard tells about being confined to his reservation as a child, being taken away from his home to strip him of his culture and his connection to his people and spirituality, the idea that in Leonard's lifetime it was illegal for indigenous people to practice their own religious ceremonies, this happened within Leonard's lifetime, and it's still happening in very important ways, and that's one of the reasons why he's still being repressed by the government. And it's and telling his story, as he is constantly aware of, is a way to demand that kind of reckoning from the U.S. government and the American people.
1: That's David France, co-director with Jesse Sherpa of the new Netflix documentary, Free Leonard Peltier. And longtime indigenous activist Leonard Peltier himself, his sentence commuted last year in the final hours of the Biden administration after almost 50 years in prison. Leonard spoke to us from his home on the Turtle Mountain Band of Chippewa Reservation in Belport, North Dakota. This breaking news, federal officials have just carried out a dawn raid of Congressmember Ilhan Omar's house. And that does it for this show. Steal the Story, Please. The documentary about Democracy Now! 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If you live in U.S. and Canada, check out stealthestory.org. I'm Amy Goodman with Anjali Kamat.
3: Good morning to you, my cherished friend out there in Radio Land. 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

0: Live from NPR News in Washington, I'm Windsor Johnston. Ukrainian President Volodymyr Zelensky says he's willing to hold elections if President Trump can get Russia to suspend its attacks for 60 days. Terry Schultz reports Zelensky also weighed in on Trump's deal to import Russian diesel fuel.
1: Addressing the annual Warsaw Security Forum conference, President Zelensky said while holding elections during a war would require changing Ukrainian law, it would be possible if Russian attacks ceased so that people could safely take part in the process. He's heard here through an interpreter.
2: And it's also impossible now because of our military, more than a million people who must vote. But how will they vote while being on the front line?
1: Zelensky also suggested that instead of buying diesel from Russia, the U.S. should buy from Ukraine. He said he'd been given no advance notification of the agreement with the Kremlin that Trump announced Friday. For NPR News, I'm Terry Schultz in Warsaw.
0: Three of South Carolina's candidates for U.S. Senate made their cases to voters last night. South Carolina Public Radio's Luis Alfredo Garcia reports it's their only confirmed debate before the November midterms.
3: Republican Senator Darlene Graham and Democratic pediatrician Dr. Annie Andrews spent a good chunk of their given debate time talking about each other. Libertarian Casey Whitener mostly stuck to answering moderator questions. But the two leading candidates did give direct, different answers on how the United States should navigate its policy with Israel. Graham says the country needs to stand with its, quote, strongest ally, unquote, in the Middle East, and she condemned Hamas. Andrews highlighted humanitarian concerns in the region.
4: Israelis deserve a safe place to live, and Palestinians also deserve to live in peace. What's happening in the region is devastating. It is a humanitarian crisis.
3: The winner of the race will be the first woman elected to represent South Carolina in the Senate. For NPR News, I'm Luis Alfredo Garcia in Columbia, South Carolina.
0: Stocks on Wall Street opened mixed this morning as oil prices climb. NPR's Scott Horsley reports the Dow Jones Industrial Average rose about 137 points in early trading.
5: Crude oil prices are higher after deadly attacks over the weekend in Saudi Arabia. Strikes by Iran-backed Houthi rebels closed the airport in the Saudi capital. The international benchmark for crude oil is above $106 a barrel. Retail gasoline prices showed little change overnight. AAA says the average price of diesel fuel's down about a penny a gallon to $6.26. President Trump's plan to buy diesel fuel from Russia is drawing pushback from a bipartisan group of senators. Trump announced the plan on social media last week in an effort to lower diesel prices, but the senators complained the president did not consult with Congress. Russia's under sanction over its invasion of Ukraine. Scott Horsley, NPR News, Washington.
0: On Wall Street, the Dow was up 134 points. This is NPR News. Cleanup crews are clearing debris and restoring power across parts of the southeast hit by Hurricane Isaias. About 170,000 customers in the Florida Panhandle and southern Alabama are still without electricity. The storm damaged buildings and brought down trees when it struck the Gulf Coast Friday as a Category 2 hurricane. At least four people have died in storm-related incidents. Temperatures across the U.S. in September broke records this year. NPR's Lauren Sommer reports that heat is expected to continue around the world because of a growing El Niño climate pattern.
6: It was the hottest September on record in the lower 48 states. That's based on weather records that go back to 1895. According to the National Oceanic and Atmospheric Administration, it's also the third month in a row that's been the hottest on record. Globally, it's a similar story. The European Union's climate service says it was the second hottest September on record. Thanks to a super El Niño, the coming year could continue to be record-breaking. The naturally occurring climate pattern adds extra heat to the atmosphere on top of climate change. El Niño years are typically the hottest years on record. Lauren Sommer, NPR News.
0: The Milwaukee Brewers beat the Los Angeles Dodgers 2-1 last night to take a one-game lead in the National League Championship Series. They'll face off tonight for Game 2. In the American League, the Cleveland Guardians take on the Tampa Bay Rays in the series opener today. On Wall Street, the Dow up 142 points, the Nasdaq down 52. This is NPR News.
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10: 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The nature of the calls is educational and informational only.
11: 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Well, good morning to you, Dr. Fred. I love Ask Me Anything Monday, but I don't want to pinch another moment of the show, so I'm going to shut my pie hole here and let you take it away. What have you got lined up for us today, Dr. Harvey?
12: Well, it's another beautiful Monday in sunny Florida. Well, it wasn't so sunny this past weekend, but it's bright now.
11: Yeah, we could use the rain, but I'm glad for it to be gone as well. Sunrise was spectacular today.
12: Absolutely. So, I hate to harp on some of the same issues again, but every day I read more and more articles about this concept, and it's just astonishing to me how much information keeps coming in about prevention of some of the most devastating problems that we humans experience today. The one that's, on the horizon and looming ever bigger is dementia. It seems that the global incidence of dementia is steadily rising, and we have more and more people affected by it. We understand that the reasons that we get dementia are multiple, and this is actually the same concept for all illnesses. There's not one source for any one illness generally. I mean, it's evident that tuberculosis bacteria cause the infection we know as tuberculosis. But we know also that the infection doesn't generally happen in healthy people. And so the great bacteriologist Louis Pasteur, when he isolated the penicillium bacteria, he and his colleagues looked at this and he realized that not everyone gets infected with the same infectious agents the same way or at all or all the time. And they realized and came up with a concept that it is actually the terrain, not the bacterium. The terrain is the human body. And if the terrain is fertile for the growth of an infectious agent, then it's going to grow. And if it's not, then it won't. This is what prevention is about. And so we know that foundational prevention is part of what we do on a daily basis. And that is we take care of ourselves. We make the choices to promote health. And those are ones I harp on all the time. Getting out and doing some exercise outside, walking every day, drinking good clean water, eating a variety of foods, eating the rainbow of vegetables and fruits. All these things are foundational. If you do these things and you get enough sleep, your body is going to be in a better place. It's going to be more resilient against infection. But it doesn't mean it's absolutely impervious. And so we all have the risk of getting infections. And so right now, flu's on the rise. It's actually more prevalent in Western states right now, but it's on the rise. So it's going to be everywhere in due time. Last year, in America, about 1/10 of the population got the flu, somewhere over 32 million. And that was in the 25-26 season, the 26-27 season is just beginning. 400,000 people, think about that. Almost 500,000 people were hospitalized with influenza problems, and 24,000 people actually died. This was it's from an article in the Washington Post, October 12, and it and other articles are talking about how dementia risk after 55 is over 40%. You know, you have a 2 in 5 chance of getting dementia over 55. And one of the things we know is that serious infection increases dementia risk. So it makes sense that if you can prevent infection, you should reduce your risk of dementia. And some of this, we know that inflammation is the root cause here. It's what's actually disturbing our systems enough that we end up with these problems. And long flu or long COVID or long Lyme disease, chronic inflammatory syndromes that occur after infectious events are very destructive, and they can result in dementia, cardiovascular disease, cancers, and other things. And it's suspected that a chronic inflammatory problem that occurs from a virus may actually be part of what causes the autoimmune type 1 diabetes. And so there's a lot of focus, I think, on prevention because treating dementia is at this point next to impossible. We have to actually treat the human body and hope that the dementia symptoms reduce. And I've watched it happen when people take good care of themselves and do some of the major lifestyle changes that are necessary. However, there are some really simple, rather inexpensive things that we can do to prevent. And actually, I'm going back to it. One of those things is vaccines. There are so many current articles about this. 2022, the Journal of Alzheimer's Disease, Buchbinder, published a study on almost 1 million people, 900,000 plus. One shot, one flu shot, reduced dementia risk 40%. In 2025, in the journal Age and Aging, people who were at high risk for developing dementia, these are people in their late 50s, over 55, almost 10 million people. 9,900,000+. And it appears that with 4 doses of the influenza vaccine, there was a 57% reduction in dementia for these people. That's really amazing. 57% reduction with 4 flu shots. Now, the a lot of people talk, I just want to do a little aside here. A lot of people talk about needing double-blind placebo-controlled studies on vaccines. The problem is they have been done in the past, but now that we know many vaccines work, like the measles, mumps, rubella, MMR, it's effective and it's safe. So doing a double-blind placebo control to assess whether a new vaccine is safe and effective is not really ethical, because we know that the old one works. So the only way to do a current one is not placebo control, but vaccine control. You compare it to the old MMR vaccine if you're going to make a new MMR. And that would be similar for any other influenza, COVID. We know they work, so you can't really ethically do placebo controls, because you know people are going to be actually hurt by doing the study. It's unethical to actually put people into the category of no shot, because we know that those people are actually at higher risk for dementia, heart disease, and actually, you know, having the infection and maybe even dying from the infection. And so we have to do more natural studies, and that makes it a little bit difficult in that we have no real control on how people behave. And we know behavior is different. People that actually go for a vaccine have different behaviors than people that don't. And there's another study that showed that people who are older and have less functionality actually have behavior based on that lower functionality that makes it less likely they're going to get an immunization. And they are the people that most risk for the problems of not getting the immunization. And so we need to pay attention to that. But we also could pay attention to the fact that this is a interactive radio show. And at the moment, we have no callers. And this is Dr. Fred Harvey on the Healthy Steps Show, WMNF Tampa.
11: And verily there, Dr. Harvey, we have no callers, but we do have a new phone system, so you can be the first one on your block to test me on this. 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Preston is all lined on up to take that call from you. So again, the number is 813-239-9663, or send your emails to dj@wmnf.org. Good morning to you there, Doc. Let's go back to the show. What have you got?
12: So the natural way of looking at these things, the more general population results, is the way some of the newer vaccines are being looked at, like the shingles vaccine. What we found out there is that it's effective, it's safe, but it also reduces, I think, your risk of getting dementia. Somewhere around 18% or something like that. I didn't write that one down, unfortunately. Respiratory syncytial virus, RSV. It's in the news a lot. They have a vaccine for it. The vaccine appears to reduce the risk of dementia by 29%. But if you get it with the Shingrix, shingles vaccine, it reduces your risk of dementia by 37%. And so it seems that vaccine effects are synergistic, and the recent articles are showing that combining different vaccines, getting different ones, really does improve overall reduction in risk. It's not just for dementia. There's really good evidence that vaccines reduce cardiovascular disease and event. There was a meta-analysis. This is less total patients, but 6,700 patients is really a good amount. And it showed that patients who actually received the influenza shot had a 36% lower risk of cardiovascular event, including hospitalization for heart attack, unstable angina, which is chest pain that's not a heart attack, cardiovascular death, stroke. 36% lowered risk. And the
13: Another trial of 2,500 showed a 28% reduction. The Fluvax trial looked at 300 patients, and that one showed a 25% reduced risk of death and a 60%, almost 59% reduced risk of all cardiovascular events. And the high dose Flublok, et cetera, that is available for adults over 65, found that there were fewer hospitalizations for respiratory disease, cardiovascular disease. And let's see, influenza is also associated with lower incidence of influenza vaccine. Was low associated with lower incidence of atrial fibrillation, lower incidence of stroke. And so, but pneumococcal vaccine, COVID-19 vaccine, also have a risk reduction associated with cardiovascular disease. And the TDAP, the tetanus, diphtheria, pertussis vaccine, 42% lowered risk of dementia. And the pneumococcal vaccine, that's for the standard pneumonia. It's a bacterial infection, not a virus. Also found to have a 36% reduction in dementia and also a 17% reduction in heart attack in adults over 65. And so I know there's a lot of discussion in the social medias on the fake news and coming right out of the bully pulpit of the Secretary of Health and Human Services and of the Surgeon General of Florida. There's a lot of misinformation coming out, disinformation. Vaccines are safe and effective, and I would love to get into a conversation with you about that, because I think it's really important that we help people understand that it's worthwhile to get your preventive doses. You know, there's so many other things we can do. The foundational work that we each need to consider to do to take the steps every day to be healthy is really the key. You know, getting the influenza vaccine is smart. But if you're not going to do the rest of the work, you know, if you're still smoking cigarettes, your chances of getting pneumonia and or your problem with getting a worse outcome from an upper respiratory infection, so you get a flu or pneumonia or a cold, the cigarettes are going to make it worse. Here's an interesting one. Many people don't like to go and get immunizations because they're afraid of the adverse consequences of getting the shot. And some of them are, you feel like you've got an infection. You feel like you got the flu. You feel achy. You may get a fever. There's a really interesting article that just was published. Let's see, what's the date on this? Yeah, 8 October 2026 in the journal Science, a very well-respected peer-reviewed science journal. The title of the article is "The Human Gut Microbiome Primes Fever After Vaccination." So the bacteria that are living in your gut are directly related to your response to an immunization. And they did this study because people differ markedly in their adverse responses to vaccination. But it's not, it hasn't been, and it's still not, but we're getting ideas. It's not well understood. And the people that did this thought, they made a hypothesis that there's a possible interaction between the gut microbes and the immune system, and it may actually promote a different response. So they did this study, and they looked at 171 healthy young adults who got the who actually had the coronavirus vaccines. They recorded temperatures after the shot, and they found that fever had little effect on the microbiome. And they did collect stool and serum samples during this whole thing. And they found that the fever didn't affect the microbiome, but the microbiome affected the fever. And they found out that chronic low-grade intestinal inflammation, here's the key, intestinal inflammation and a microbiome filled with inflammatory bacteria, and the specific bacteria that exhibit a high expression of a protein called flagellin. Now, flagellin is a protein associated with bacteria that have little tails on them that help them move around. Those bacteria tend to be aggressive microbial pathogens. They're bad guys. Pseudomonas is one of them. And we don't want those in us. So bacteria that have flagella or tails that move them around and have the protein flagellin are inflammatory bacteria. And so we don't want to see them around, but when they're around, they are associated with a poor response to vaccination. Vaccination induces a bit of inflammation. These things are already telling your body to be more inflamed. And so here's even better, like ground level evidence in a brand new clinical research study that shows that it is the terrain. It is what you are doing to yourself that sets you up for what happens downstream. We manifest our health and our illnesses by the decisions that we make every day about what we put in our mouths, what we do with our bodies, and what we think with our brains. Because our thoughts drive our behaviors drive our problems or our successes. And so if we eat a diet that creates an inflammatory microbiome, one, that's on us. Two, we can change that and we can get better. And we can move our bodies differently. We know that sedentary behavior is associated with a worse microbiome. We know that stress is associated with a worse microbiome. We know that sleep deprivation is associated with a worse microbiome. We know that eating artificial sweeteners makes an inflammatory microbiome. So aspartame, acesulfame, sucralose, saccharin, all these things are damaging our microbiome. And so we need to actually take our behaviors in hand and make decisions that actually reduce the inflammation in our bodies so that we actually are more resilient to infection and other issues. So if you want to talk about concepts like this, please give me a call here on WMNF.
11: Good morning there. I've got Gary on the line and a couple others in the queue. So what have you got for us today, Gary?
13: Hello, Gary.
14: Is there anything people can do to prevent that?
13: Is there anything people can do to prevent what, Gary?
14: Dementia.
13: Yeah, I'm talking about it. One of them is to go and get your recommended vaccinations. Immunizations help prevent dementia.
14: Zach, I'm not hearing you.
13: I've been talking about this is you need to get your immunizations. Vaccines help prevent dementia. That's what I opened the show with today.
14: Okay, can you please say it again? Because I didn't hear you.
12: I'm not sure what's going on, Gary. Maybe it's got to do with your radio being on or something.
14: No, I think your phone system is mixing up with you.
12: Oh, that could be a problem too. It is a new phone system. I'm sorry you can't hear me, but I'm speaking in the same voice with the same volume I have been so far on the show.
14: Okay, I think I'm just gonna listen to you because your phone system is kind of messed up right now.
12: Okay.
14: Okay.
12: I'll go offline and I'll answer you again with what I just said so you can hear it, okay? Okay.
11: Let's try again with Bill. I've got Bill on line one. Good morning to you, Bill.
15: Good morning. Unfortunately, my question's about cancer treatment.
12: And, yes, what's up? It's not unfortunate. You can talk about anything.
15: I've been using the ivermectin, and we just got the fenbendazole.
12: Yes.
15: Yeah.
12: So ivermectin
15: and... Poor guy.
12: Ivermectin and fenbendazole are not cancer treatments.
15: Should I wait and call back next week?
12: So, yeah, you might want to take the answers offline because you're not hearing me on the phone. But if you ask one question, I will attempt to answer it for you and give you some detail.
15: Cool. You guys do a good job, bro. I listen all the time, especially lately with the cancer.
12: Yes, yes, but I need to reaffirm. I'd like to reaffirm that ivermectin and then just
15: screwed up. It's hung up on me twice.
12: So. Yes, there's a problem. It's new system. So, just to reiterate, ivermectin and fenbendazole are not cancer treatments.
15: Okay, and what about vitamin K?
12: Vitamin K is a necessary nutrient. Again, it's not a cancer treatment. Oncologists actually have the only cancer treatments available. Everything else has scant or no evidence. It's nice to wish about things, but when the actual evidence doesn't support, it's not worth considering it a treatment.
15: Okay. Yeah, I was wondering because I've got a number of people that recommended these things.
12: But they're not actually, they're not oncologists. The people that are recommending them read stuff on the internet.
15: So my best proposition is probably get over to Moffitt, right? And the VA will pay for that.
12: Yes, I would get opinions from the VA. I would get opinions from Moffitt and maybe even talk with the functional medicine doctor to put a whole program together of support.
15: Okay. Yeah, that's what I'm doing this week. I get in for the test and stuff.
12: Very good. Best wishes on that. I hope you can track down some good targeted therapy because there's lots of them out there that are highly effective.
15: Okay. Yeah, that's why I'm calling you to find that out.
12: What kind of a cancer are you dealing with?
15: Hold it. Okay. Now what did you say, Doc?
12: What kind of cancer do you have?
15: I have no idea. That's why the VA is. I'm going to the VA next week to start the test. And
12: how do you know you have a cancer then?
15: No. Well, originally the doctor at Zephyr Hill said I had pancreatic cancer, but I don't know. You know, I don't think he really knew, and I need to talk to somebody who really knows what's going on.
12: Did you have a CAT scan or an MRI that showed a tumor in your pancreas?
15: He said there was something in there. We'd taken a picture of it. I forget. We thought like an MRI of it or something like that. And he said there was something in there. But I'm going to find out better this week when I go and talk to the here in Sarasota to my new primary.
12: That's a good idea. I would also get the appointment with the oncologist because a mass in the pancreas usually means a cancer. There's not much else that causes a mass in the pancreas.
15: Yeah. No, that's what I was wondering too. So that's what I'm doing. And I wanted to talk to you about these other things first. So, but I appreciate it. It's too bad this other stuff doesn't work. I already bought it. But I will thank you. Thank you very much for your help. And I'll talk to you soon, let you know what's going on.
13: Okay, great. Give us a call back.
15: Thank you. Thank you, sir. I appreciate it.
11: All right, then. Let's go to a caller in Ruskin. Good morning to you.
16: Hey, good morning. I was just curious. You said that stress can affect how a vaccination, how you can, the reactions of it. If you're scared to get vaccinated, can that have an effect on how your body responds to it?
13: Yeah. When you have fear of something, you're actually having a stress situation. And so you'll have a more stressful microbiome. And yes, so you could actually have an issue with a worse response to it. But so when I am working with people who have hesitancy to use a medication that appears to be highly necessary, I suggest to them to consider that this creation was given to them by creation, that there are very brilliant scientists on the planet that have been gifted with the brains and ability to create things like this, and that they are designed to help us. And I consider that when used appropriately and not for abusive reasons, you can consider any medication that you're taking as like nectar from God, ambrosia from which we can thrive, because that's their intent, to help us get beyond a place of darkness into a better place. And so if we accept the gift of these modern medications and allow them to come into our bodies with gratitude, we will have a better response to everything about it. I don't like dead air time, but is there anyone still there?
11: Yes, I do have Joel on the line there. Good morning, Joel.
17: Howdy, I'm Joel from Tampa, South Tampa.
13: Hi, Joel.
17: Thank you for the show. I have an opinion that disease is from, and you can call me Mr. Empirical, because I believe that disease is from dirty blood and dirty cell systems. Can you hear me?
13: I can hear you, yes.
17: Okay, it's dirty blood and dirty cell systems, and it builds up over decades in people. And so when they are introduced to an intervention such as a vaccine, which has toxic ingredients, can cause many unhealthy reactions.
13: That's an interesting concept, Joel. And what we find out when we study vaccines, excuse me, Joel,
17: that the context is everything.
13: So it is, right?
17: Inflammation and disease is begun years ago, and it's a buildup of toxic food and toxic environment, toxic unhealthy thinking, and sedentary lifestyles.
13: That is very true. Those are some of the foundations of the cause of disease. But, you know,
17: when you got diseased people taking vaccines with unhealthy ingredients that are...
13: Well, actually, the vaccines don't have unhealthy ingredients, Joel. The vaccines have well-studied ingredients that have been found to be safe.
17: And wrong publication.
13: Your opinion about these is erroneous, my friend.
17: You are off base, Mr. Allen.
13: Yes, you are, Joel. It's been an interesting conversation, but I don't think you understand the reality of vaccine medications.
11: Okie dokie there. Let's go to Victoria. Good morning, Victoria.
18: Morning. Busy day.
13: Hi.
18: I'm on Dupixent, and it's my understanding I'm not supposed to take live vaccines because it's a bio drug. Is that true?
12: If you are on an immune suppression protocol of any kind, you probably should not take a live vaccine. Very few of the vaccines available today are live, and the ones that have been recently, like the live vaccine that AstraZeneca created for COVID, actually was the one that had the worst adverse consequences, and it was yanked from the market within the first year because they realized it was a problem. I don't like live vaccines, and so I tend to not recommend them for anyone.
18: Okay, so the excuse my ignorance, but the flu and the COVID vaccines would be okay to take?
12: They are not live vaccines, correct. There's a Nuvaxid, which is the new COVID vaccine, which is COVID spike protein. It is different from the Pfizer and Moderna, which are both mRNA vaccines. Influenza is a protein vaccine made from little chunks of influenza protein.
18: Okay. All right. Great. So you're saying that the regular flu and COVID vaccine are okay, but not the Novavax, or is that what you said?
12: Nuvaxid is actually the, from my perspective, it's the actual vaccine. It's not mRNA. Nuvaxid is COVID spike protein in a shot, whereas Pfizer and Moderna are mRNA in a shot that tells your body to make the COVID spike protein in your body.
18: Gotcha.
12: I'd rather just take the spike protein and not tell my body with little nano chips of mRNA to do different techniques.
18: Excellent. Thank you. And do you know where those are available? Are they available at most of the pharmacies?
12: Yeah. Most of the pharmacies carry the new Nuvaxid. I don't think Walgreens carries it. And then the flu vaccine is available everywhere.
18: All right. Well, thank you so much.
12: You're very welcome.
18: Okay. Have a wonderful day.
12: You too.
18: Bye.
11: Thank you very much there, Valerie. I mean,
12: Victoria.
11: I've got Valerie waiting on the end of the queue here, so let's go to her. Good morning.
19: Hey, good morning, doctor. Can you hear
12: me? I can hear you're breaking up a bit, but what's your question today?
19: Great. So I was listening to your talk about, you know, the type of bacteria, and I'm wondering if there's a way to test it. Is there a way?
12: Yeah, you're talking about the microbiome in your gut.
19: Okay.
12: There are many companies that do gut microbiome testing. I like the quality that comes out of a company called Genova Diagnostics and another one called Doctors Data. There are many others that do it, and there's some ones that do it non-medically. There's a couple of consumer-driven ones that basically match your microbiome with the foods you should probably be eating.
19: Okay, that's good to know. I might check into that. So what I've done is a lot of the things that you described. I had a sedentary job, and I quit it in the last year and started working outdoors. Lost a lot of weight, got really healthy. But one of the things that I lost when I quit my job was health insurance.
12: Oh, yes. I'm hoping
19: I'll be eligible. Yeah, I'll be eligible for Medicare soon. So wanted to get some of these tests done.
12: So Medicare covers my favorite stool test. Once you're on Medicare, they cover the Genova Diagnostics GI effects test, which is a very broad microbiome culture with a DNA check of the microbiome and an extensive look for parasites and other invaders and inflammatory markers. It's really an excellent test for anybody who has any kind of gastrointestinal symptoms.
19: Great. I'll definitely be sure to ask for that. And the other question I had is sometimes I work with chemicals like sprays and weed killers. Is there anything that I could take that would cleanse my liver or my kidney to make it, you know, less problematic for me?
12: Avoid the toxicity. So if you're actually spraying stuff,
13: wear a respirator mask if you are, and goggles so you don't get it in your eyes, and gloves, et cetera, long sleeves, long pants. Wash the stuff, maybe at a laundromat. dump the clothes in the commercial washer when you're done to wash off the stuff. I know that I have witnessed in my clients people that actually use Roundup. In fact, the wife of a pest care, lawn care guy had very high Roundup levels in her body. And when she stopped washing his clothing, the Roundup levels in her body went down. Glyphosate went down drastically.
19: Oh, wow. That's good to hear. Go ahead.
13: Use NAC, N-acetylcysteine, there's a lot of liver support formulas out there that have N-acetylcysteine, alpha-lipoic acid, milk thistle. There are lots of over-the-counters you can find that can just give you basic support. But the other thing is you want to get good protein, because protein is used for detox. You want to make sure your microbiome's happy. So maybe take a good probiotic. Since you are having your microbiome assaulted by these chemicals, the glyphosate and the pesticides do disrupt. And so just some basic stuff like that, making sure you get a lot of water on board to flush it, and maybe pick up a homeopathic detox remedy like drainage drops.
19: Yeah, that would be awesome. That's good to know. I used to work for a health company, so I was wondering, you know, because sometimes you say the supplements that you buy, like with the guy before me, but he had cancer, not always effective. But I'm going to pick some up, like dandelion tea and that kind of thing. And what I've started doing is rinsing myself off with the hose if I do have to spray right where I'm at.
13: That's brilliant, yeah. Clean it off. Reduce your exposure. That's the first step.
19: Great. Well, thank you. I love your show. You're always informative. You're in Sarasota. I'm in Tampa. Who knows? Maybe I'll try to come and see you for visits if my Medicare covers it, or even if it doesn't, because you're definitely worthwhile and you're so super knowledgeable and great about sharing what you know.
13: Well, thank you. I don't participate with Medicare, so it won't be covered, mm-hmm. but I'm working on some newer programs to help people like that don't have insurance, maybe some group work online, if you're willing to share your medical stuff with other people to make it more cost effective for people that don't have the access.
19: I would love that. I don't have a problem sharing. Hence the call today.
13: So exactly. So I'll keep informed. Look at Functional Medicine Florida's website, you'll see some new things coming up.
19: Great, thank you so much.
13: You're so welcome. Have a great day and take care.
11: Thank you very much, there, Valerie. And let's go to Barbara. Good morning to you, there, Barbara.
20: Hi. Good morning.
13: Hi there.
20: Always enjoying your show. So I would like to talk to you about neuroplasticity, and so that you could educate the listeners to about that, the ones that don't know. But I was diagnosed with glioblastoma, brain cancer, grade 4. Hello?
13: Yeah, I heard up to grade 4.
20: Okay. And I'm doing better than I should be doing. I'm actually doing outstanding, to the point that my oncologist had me go home and check the milligram on the medication to make sure the pharmacy got it correct. And I've never been fatigued from the radiation. And my neurosurgeon thinks it's... neuroplasticity.
13: Well, it could be, yeah. I mean, are you doing things that help with neuroplasticity? Like, what is your neuroplasticity regimen?
20: Yes, positive thinking and spirituality, praying, surrounding myself with positive people. Doing brain exercises and eating well, exercising. So, yeah, I'm just really glad at how good I'm doing.
13: That's really great. And those foundational things you talked about are actually really critical because we manifest our whole reality from our consciousness. So the positive thinking and prayer and the brain exercises help redirect all that. Eating well, absolutely. Exercise is known to increase neuroplasticity. Other things that can help, extra fatty acids, omega-3 fatty

0: helps to grow new nerve cells. Tryptophan is a precursor to serotonin. So getting tryptophan may actually help promote more nerve growth. So yeah, you're on the right path there.
1: Yes, and it's actually a real thing that neurosurgeons can see on MRIs. And I'm reading a book right now that's written by a neurosurgeon about how to achieve neuroplasticity. And it's a real thing, so I encourage the listeners to look into it and try to practice it, if that's a word. I don't know if you could practice it, but, you know, it's certainly working for me. I've never been nauseous from the chemo, never fatigued from the radiation. I feel totally normal, like nothing's wrong. And, you know, I worked in oncology for a long time, so I know what I'm up against. Gliomas almost always come back. But I really feel deep inside that I'm going to change the statistics. I'm going to beat them, and I'll be fine.
0: Yes, I think you're doing great. Keep up the good work, and I hope that you keep that in remission.
1: Thank you so much. Take care now.
2: Yes, best wishes to you there, Barbara. Let's go to Warren in Bradenton. Good morning, Warren.
3: Hey, good morning, Dr. Harvey.
0: Hi, Warren.
3: I was born in 1951. Excuse me?
0: You were born in 1951?
3: Yes, and I had every childhood disease. I'm getting some feedback here. Anyhow, I had all my childhood diseases, measles and chickenpox and all that. And I was wondering, should I get a measles vaccination?
0: Well, if you had documented measles, it is then likely that you have immunity. But if it wasn't documented, it may not have been measles. And so you may want to get a blood test for the measles antibodies to see if you have immunity. And so that would help guide you if you wanted to look, since we are having a recurrence of measles in America. You may want to consider getting one if you don't have the shot and you don't have proof that you have immunity.
3: So it might be a good idea to get...
0: It might be. Yeah, you could go to your doctor and ask for a measles antibody titer to see if you have measles antibodies so you can avoid the shot, or you can go get the shot.
3: Yeah, that's my second question to you. I need to get the COVID and the flu shot. Can I get those at the same time?
0: Yes.
3: How about the measles? Could I get all three?
0: You probably could. Most pharmacists are really, really happy to give them to you. They get paid by your insurance company or Medicare to give them to you. I just got an email from someone who said that Walgreens will order it. So if you want Nuvaxovid at Walgreens, they'll get it for you in a couple days.
3: Okay. That sounds good. All right. Thank you for your information there, Doc. I'm getting some feedback here. I don't know what it is, but thank
0: you. Best wishes. Go get your shots.
3: Will do. Bye-bye.
2: All right. Bye-bye. Thank you very much there, Warren. Let's go to Rick. Good morning, Rick.
4: Hey, Dr. Harvey. Thanks for taking my call. I had to turn off my radio because I didn't want to have feedback or anything. I'm 73, and I'm hearing about this Novavax and mRNA, and I'm just trying to figure out what I'm supposed to get in order to protect myself, whether it's the flu vaccine, you know.
0: Yes, I hear you. It is confusing. There's a lot of information out there. So if you go to the web and Google CDC vaccination guidelines for your age, you'll be able to find it. But right now, what is suggested is, because it's the new flu season, so an influenza vaccine, if you're over 65, get the more potent one. And

0: the COVID vaccine. You can get the one that's spike protein, which is Nuvaxovid, or you can get the mRNA, which is Pfizer and Moderna. But also recommended respiratory syncytial vaccine, RSV. They're even recommending getting a booster on your TDAP, the tetanus, diphtheria, pertussis. All of them have shown an ability to reduce your risk of dementia and cardiovascular disease.
1: I really appreciate your input on that.
0: You're very welcome. Glad to help people get some good understanding.
1: Thank you very much for your time.
0: You're welcome.
2: Thank you very much there, Rick. Let's go to John in Sarasota. Good morning to you, John.
3: Good morning to you guys. I talked to Dr. Harvey last week about my PSA, some tests
0: yes, sir.
3: I should get.
0: Yes.
3: Are you there?
0: I'm here.
3: Okay, there's some background music or background talking. But anyways, he told me to get a free PSA test. And what were the other tests he told me to get?
0: That's a good question. You can listen to the archive, but for somebody who has an elevated PSA, I recommend they get the free PSA test, which is a deeper evaluation of that, and also probably a full hormone panel. I like the
3: hormone panel.
0: Yeah, I think it's important to see what your testosterone, your free testosterone, your dihydrotestosterone, estradiol, progesterone, and DHEA look like. And you can get that from LabCorp or Quest, or I like the test from Doctors Data International called the HUMAP, H-U-M-A-P. It's a urine test, and it also checks out your adrenal glands.
3: Okay, well, okay, I just wanted to know there's other test that I need to get when I get my blood work done.
0: Those would be good choices.
3: Thank you, sir. Have a great day.
0: You're welcome, John. Thank you for calling in.
3: Bye-bye.
2: Thank you very much there, John. And we just got a few seconds left. So what have you got to wrap up with you there, doctor?
0: Yeah, it's an interesting day. I don't have much in the way of emails except for the one that told us that Walgreens will order that for you. Yeah, I think this has been a great show. I really appreciate the input and the interaction. I love helping you understand complex health issues in a more agreeable manner. Sometimes what we talk about is a little fraught because there is so much information, and so much of it is actually often driven by economic incentive, unfortunately. And so I like to help people understand what's really going on, and I'll help you again next week. Bill, thanks for running the boards inside. And who's on phones today? Thank you.
2: Yeah, we have Preston doing the phones, and indeed, thank you very much, Preston.
0: Have a great week, and I'll see you back next week for some Ask Me Anything.
2: And thank you, Dr. Harvey, for another informative and rewarding Healthy Steps radio show. And thanks to all of our participants, listeners, and supporters. You make this show exemplary. You have been listening to the Healthy Steps radio show with Dr. Fred Harvey here on WMNF Tampa. Waiting for you like a dear friend is 5 minutes of NPR headline news, and then get ready for the Sustainable Living Show. Hosted today by Annie Ellis. 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

0: Live from NPR News in Washington, I'm Windsor Johnston. Federal agents searched the home of Representative Ilhan Omar this morning in the Washington, D.C. area. That's according to reports from the Associated Press. NPR's Luke Garrett says the Minnesota Democrat has long earned the ire of President Trump.
1: In response to questions regarding the search of Congresswoman Omar's home, the Department of Justice tells NPR agents with the Homeland Security Investigations, quote, executed a judicially authorized search warrant. This warrant was approved by the DOJ, and the search was done in Washington, D.C. The DOJ says the HSI search was part of a, quote, ongoing federal criminal investigation. NPR has reached out to Omar's office for a response. The Minnesota representative was first elected to the House in 2018. She's part of a group of progressive female lawmakers known as the Squad. Trump has long criticized Omar and the Squad. Luke Garrett, NPR News, Washington.
0: Another attack on Riyadh's international airport in Saudi Arabia has left one person dead and 11 others injured. It comes a day after a missile strike on a passenger terminal that killed 13 people and wounded more than 300. NPR's Aya Batraoui reports Yemen's Houthi rebels claim responsibility for the first attack.
2: Riyadh Airport has been hit at least four times over the past week, including twice over the weekend. The deadliest attack was Saturday. The Houthis struck a passenger terminal there. The Saudis released CCTV footage showing passengers, many of them Muslim pilgrims, headed to Mecca, standing in line when a fireball hits the passenger terminal and parts of the ceiling collapse. Helicopters were seen flying in to medevac the wounded out. And Saudi authorities say 13 people of various nationalities were killed, including a U.S. citizen.
0: NPR's Aya Batraoui reporting from Dubai. Waves are pounding the shore in Long Beach, California, in the wake of Tropical Storm Rachel. Steve Futterman reports damage assessments are underway, with dangerous surf expected to affect parts of Southern California over the next few days.
3: Coastal areas suffered most of the damage. High tides and powerful waves battered beach cities, including Long Beach, Newport Beach, and in the San Diego area, Imperial Beach. Some oceanfront homes were hit very hard. The boardwalk in Long Beach suffered significant damage. Many streets were flooded. In some cases, drivers had to be rescued from their cars. There were similar reports of damage to the south in Baja California. This could be a preview of things to come, as forecasters predict a very strong El Nino weather pattern during the upcoming months, which will bring additional powerful storms. For NPR News, I'm Steve Futterman in Los Angeles.
0: On Wall Street, the Dow was up 246 points. This is NPR News. The Nobel Prize in Economics is being shared by two Americans, Robert Hall of Stanford University and Michael Woodford of Columbia University, study how decisions by households and businesses shape the economy. Hall's research examines how spending and hiring impacts recessions and recoveries. Woodford's work explains how central banks can use interest rates to keep inflation in check. Protests are flaring again today in New Delhi, despite the government banning demonstrations. NPR's Dia Hadid reports thousands of people outraged about revised voter rolls have been detained in recent weeks.
4: Hundreds of protesters gathered near the porticos of an upmarket shopping area, chanting against the commissioner and the prime minister. Authorities dispatched thousands of police to downtown Delhi, cut the internet in parts of the city, diverted traffic, and shuttered some metro stations. That's been ongoing since Friday, when a youth-led movement announced protests to demand India's election commissioner resign. Critics accuse the commissioner of overseeing a revision of voter rolls that's disenfranchised tens of millions of citizens. The election commission says it works with complete integrity. Dia Hadid, NPR News, New Delhi.
0: Pope Leo will undergo surgery this week to remove a small growth from his lung. The pontiff says doctors found the nodule during recent medical checks and detected it at an early stage. The Vatican says his recovery is expected to take about a week. This is NPR.
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0: Good morning, y'all, and welcome to the live show of Sustainable Living right here on WMNF Tampa 88.5. Today's Monday, and it's 11, so today's the day I bring you the conversation with our local experts. Today, I have John M. Dunn, D-U-N-N, a journalist, educator, and environmental advocate. He's the author of a lot of books, y'all, including today's conversation is going to be our specific, is Climate Crossroads. That's his newest book. And this book reveals how environmental factors are reshaping the South's landscape, politics, and identity. And this book also asks a pressing question, which I think all of you guys will be interested in, about the future of this region. And it is, how can communities facing the greatest climate risk fight to protect their home? So it's a lot, and we all need to listen to these words that John's going to tell us in a little while. I want to thank Grace for our online present, and I'm not sure who's taking the calls, but I want to thank them in advance, and Bill, who is working the boards. And thanks to you all for listening in. We appreciate you so much. And Preston is who's taking the call. So thanks, Preston, for being here. And is Kitty on the line yet?
1: Yes, ma'am.
0: Yahoo! Hello, Kitty. She's going to tell us about events from the garden.
1: Hi, good morning, everyone. Thanks for listening in. I'm going to tell you about something that sounds like so much fun. It's called the Creepy Crawly Adventure at the Vista Gardens in Carrollwood Village this Saturday morning. They are going to have a bug scavenger hunt and all kinds of things about creepy crawly stuff. And it's a very family-friendly event from 9 to 11 on Saturday morning on South Village Drive. And that's the Carrollwood Village area, Vista Gardens. Also, a new garden is inviting everyone to their grand opening, and that is the Harmony Harvest Urban Farm behind the St. John's Presbyterian Church on McDill. They're going to have an event on Saturday with their grand opening. Let me see the date on that.
2: That is the 24th,
1: so Saturday the 24th. At 9 o'clock, there'll be a grand opening at Harmony Harvest at the St. John's Presbyterian Church. And then on Sundays, there'll be yoga in the garden at Sustainable Living Project at 10 o'clock. That is across the street from Zoo Tampa. And on Sunday at 10:30, yoga on the porch at Sweetwater Organic Farm. So you could get out and enjoy this beautiful weather. Thanks, everyone. Have a good time in the garden this weekend. Bye.
0: Thank you, Kitty, as always. Excuse me. I wanted to just let y'all know that my name is Annie Ellis. I'm your host for today. And now I'd like to introduce John M. Dunn. There he is, right there.
3: Hi, Annie.
0: Hi, Don. Nice to see you. But I wanted to let y'all know he is a native Floridian, one of the rare breeds. He's a graduate of University of South Florida. He's retired. Oh, he is a retired veteran high school teacher of history, law studies, sociology, and philosophy, who taught in Georgia, Florida, North Carolina, and Germany. He also taught several courses on Southern history for the Elder Hostel program, now the Rhodes Scholar, which I didn't know that that's what it used to be. It's interesting. And he is also a professional writer, and he's written more than 400 articles for numerous periodicals. He's authored 15 nonfiction young adult books and a lot of other books too. During his life, he's worked on many environmental protection projects in Florida and Georgia. So I want to read this too, because I think it's really good to hear. So in February 2020, a big year for us everywhere. The Florida Historical Society selected Dunn's book, Drying Up, The Freshwater Crisis in Florida, which I highly recommend. And it was a winner of its Stetson Kennedy Award for writing about Florida's natural environment in 2019. It also won the Bronze Medal in 2019 Florida Book Awards, Florida Nonfiction category. And in August 2026, John's latest book, Climate Crosswords, Action and Reckoning in the American South, was published by the University Press of Florida. He's also a father and a grandfather, and he lives with his wife in Ocala, Florida. So that's a lot to tell everybody, John.
3: Oh, thank you.
0: You're welcome.
3: You made me blush, Annie. I feel
0: well. Like, you know, you deserve some accolades. You have this, y'all. This is just a little chip of information that I could tell you. I could tell you all the awards and such he's gotten, but it would take the whole show.
3: Well, so, Annie, I feel very complimented that you contacted me and asked me to be on this show. It seems like a good fit. Sustainability
0: yes.
3: is an important issue to me, and I hope it's an important issue to more and more Floridians and Southerners as well.
0: Oh.
3: And so.
0: Shall I start asking you questions?
3: Yeah, I guess the best way is for you. I'll take a cue from you. Okay.
0: Okie dokie. So, first off, why did you take on this topic?
3: All right. That's a good question because that's what I wanted to start with.
0: Good.
3: Well, like a lot of people, I saw Al Gore's Inconvenient Truth many years ago, and I hadn't thought about climate change, really. I might have vaguely heard about it, but I went to see the film at a theater, and, well, it planted some seeds in my mind. I was convinced he didn't make that film for political gain. He said he had heard about it from a college professor when he was in university, and he just wanted to pursue it with a documentary. And as you know, it had worldwide ramifications and pushback and blowback from some quarters. But anyway, that's what got me thinking about it, but I wasn't really involved in anything of that sort. But when I was doing the background research for my book, Drying Up, about Florida's water shortage problems, I came across, when I interviewed some of the experts, the hydrologist and the university president, professors and scientists, you kept hearing that one of the sources or one of the reasons for Florida's disappearing fresh water supply was climate change.
0: Oh.
3: Now, a lot of people don't think about this. It shouldn't be a revelation, but as when we mention sea level rise, I think it's not so hard to imagine water is encroaching at the shorelines very slowly, but here it comes. But it's also coming underneath the state. Underneath where I'm sitting right now, I'm in Orlando right now.
0: You mean all the aquifers and such like that?
3: If you were to drill down in Florida, you'd get, depends on where you live, you'd hit fresh water. And then you keep going deeper and you get into brackish water. And you get deeper and deeper through the aquifer, you get into salt water. So the dynamic is, the way I understood it, as there's pressure coming underneath the state, pushing upward. The brackish water is going up. The freshwater supply, the water table, is going up. Mm-hmm. And in South Florida, particularly, this is a problem because as that water table, freshwater table underneath the ground, 50 feet, 100 feet or so, it's pushing upward. At the same time, more and more Floridians are extracting water from our freshwater supply. It's coming into the drain fields of septic tanks.
0: The
3: fresh water is coming up underneath, and it's, as it goes up, it's coming to the drain fields of South Florida drain fields becoming contaminated.
0: So we're getting some septic intrusion.
3: Septic influences. And salt water is intruding from the coastline, and there are several Southeast Florida cities that have already explored and relocated some municipal wells going inland, anticipating they're going to need new freshwater supplies in the future.
0: So basically you're saying that our freshwater system that we've had for so long is now being threatened, but it's being threatened by climate change. Now, how does the climate change do that? I heard what you said, but it didn't tell me how the climate change is doing
3: that. Good point. Yeah, so the climate change is responsible for sea level rise. And that's what's
0: causing... And so that's pushing up the salt water? Is that
3: underneath.
0: What you're saying? Okay,
3: yes.
0: So that's what's happening. So the salt water is... I'm only asking these questions because I didn't understand, and I don't think a lot of people did.
3: So
0: the salt water is rising, and that's probably a lot to do with all the water that's coming in,
3: from
0: all the ice and all the waters that's not being held in the land anymore, right? And pushing up underneath our system of three levels, and that sure. So that's knocking out our freshwater. Plus,
3: I don't know if it's knocking it out, but it's one of the contaminants. At the same time, water is encroaching at the coastline, and that infiltration is polluting water supplies. And another example is, as a result of climate change, we are having more powerful dumping of rain, flooding from tropical storms. And as the world heats up, the air is evaporating. The heat is evaporating more moisture out of plant life and on the ground, and it's in the air, and the air is becoming more saturated, and that's why we get these sudden torrential rainstorms.
0: I never heard that before. You're saying that that the plants are perspiring the water, and it's in the air, and so because it's so hot, they're perspiring more?
3: As the temperatures go up, the amount of moisture, there's more evaporation, and the water is in the air.
0: Yes.
3: And that's why some people in wintertime where they live, they say, well, it's still snowing, so I don't think there's a problem with climate change. A lot of scientists say, well, no, it's not just global. They don't say global warming so much anymore. They talk about climate change because there are so many new things happening as a result of global warming and sea level rise.
0: Yeah.
3: But in the winter, if there's more moisture in the air, you're going to have more snow in some places.
0: Uh-huh.
3: Well, that's not necessarily a reassuring thing to know when you think about climate change.
0: Right.
3: It might be symptomatic of climate change, the way I understand it, rather than a refutation of the thesis.
0: So
3: there's one other example, I guess I could tie into the water supply problem. Fort Lauderdale particularly has a huge problem. When it rains, its septic systems, wastewater pipes, are bursting. And Tampa has this problem too, because it's old infrastructure, it can't handle the new vast amounts of water that are falling. And
0: they're
3: overwhelming the systems.
0: Yeah.
3: So you have those kind of problems, and they're expensive to rectify.
0: Sure. Sure. People can't replace all their septic systems. I mean, that's a lot of money. So is Florida the state most susceptible to climate change? Is that the truth?
3: I think I can say this. Now, I have to tell your listeners, I'm not a scientist. I'm not a climatologist, but I have a lot of experience as a communicator and a journalist and a writer. And I talk to the people, I think, who know the answers to that. If I could answer your question this way by reading just a page or two from my book. A lot of scientists in a lot of organizations say yes to your question. Florida is, because of its geography, because of the fact that the majority of people live on the coast, because most of our infrastructure and buildings and important things are along the coast. But I think people in Louisiana would say, well, maybe we are number one because we are losing so much of our coastal area. It's something like every hour, supposedly, they're losing wetlands.
0: Yeah, wetlands is the big
3: size
0: thing.
3: Of a football field every hour. And I was listening to a climate conference. I wasn't a speaker, I was just part of the audience. But the presenters thought that maybe Texas should get this dubious honor because Texas has more varied types of climate. It has drought. It has extreme heat. It has hurricanes. It has coastal erosion, all that. But I would like to read this little excerpt if I could.
0: Sure.
3: This is like chapter one, the first page, and I'll only read for about a minute. In 2017, New South boosters could hardly have been pleased with the big takeaway coming from Climate Impact Lab, a consortium of economists and policy experts from the University of Chicago, the University of California, Rutgers University, the Rhodium Group, an independent research firm. These researchers had used computer modeling, which for the first time allowed climate economists to develop a more nuanced understanding of climate change's impact at the local and regional levels. Focused on six factors: temperature, rainfall, the effect of carbon dioxide on agriculture, mortality, crime, labor, and energy demand, their study shows that the South, particularly fast-growing Florida, where most residents live along the coast, can expect to be hit hard by weather extremes. As journalist Robinson Mayer, writing in The Atlantic, puts it, quote, "The American South will bear the worst of climate change's cost. Across the country's southern half, and especially in states that border the Gulf of Mexico, climate change could impose the equivalent of a 20% tax on county-level income, according to the study. Harvest could dwindle, summer energy costs soar, valuables will erase real estate holdings, and heat waves will set off epidemics of cardiac and pulmonary disease."
0: Goodness.
3: The editors of Popular Science warn, quote, "If you live in the South, climate change could kill your economy," end of quote. It could quite possibly kill a lot of people, too. According to a study published in Science, June 30th, 2017, mortality rates, especially those caused by heat, could rise by as many as 80 deaths per 100,000 people in every county between El Paso, Texas, and Charlotte, North Carolina.
0: So, wow, that's a lot. Yeah. I want to let everybody know that you're listening to the Sustainable Living Show, broadcasting live from WMNF Tampa, Florida, 88.5. I'm Annie Ellis, and my guest today is John M. Dunn. He's a journalist, educator, and environmental advocate. He's the author of many books, including today's conversation, Climate Crossroads. And this reveals how environmental factors are reshaping the South's landscape, politics, and identity. Please feel free to call 813-239-9663. Not sure about the text. We've got new phone systems, so I'm not even going to announce it. Our email is dj@wmnf.org, and you can also email me, and I'll read it onto the air and ask questions of Mr. Dunn. So John, it's besides the obvious, which is the coastal locations, what else? What is the makes the American South particularly susceptible to hazards of climate change and weather events? I know that we wanted to talk about how the marginalized communities are really, you know, subject to a lot of the harms because they're marginalized. I mean, you know, they're poor and they don't have a spokesperson taken up for them, or they're not donating to the funds of the politicians that get stuff done.
3: Yes, you're exactly right on that. And that's the other big factor. It's not just geography, because the whole world's got to contend with climate change. And some of the places far north of us, Alaska, is seeing tremendous meltdowns right now. But one reason the scholars and the scientists say that the South has a particular problem is its legacy of injustice and its poverty, some of that resulting from the Civil War, perhaps. But nonetheless, the lack of infrastructure for everybody to some degree, but particularly if you're poor. So if you live in Cancer Alley in Louisiana, 85
0: Cancer
3: miles.
0: Alley?
3: It's called Cancer Alley. It's 85-mile stretch of petrochemical factories.
0: Oh my God!
3: And a lot of these people, if you go back a few generations, their ancestors were on plantations, and their families are still there. They have jobs, but very often the factories belching all kinds of acrid smoke and chemical vapors into the air are literally on the other side of the fence where some people live. But it's not also if you just live like a certain Choctaw tribe off the coast of New Orleans in the Gulf, or the Gullah people from North Carolina down to Jacksonville, Florida, living near the coast in inadequate housing and inadequate infrastructure. It's also the case you're already getting sick from environmental factors because a landfill is really close to where you live, or somebody thought it was a good idea in the 1950s to put a major highway right through your neighborhood. And I'm not sure this is always done for racist reasons, but I can tell you by being an activist myself, when the powerful interests want to get something done, they go for the path of least resistance.
0: Absolutely. That was really my point, is that they're not the guys, you know, funding the political forays, and they're not the ones that have the lawyer on, you know, on retainer. We have a caller, Lila, you're live on the air, WMNF Sustainable Living Show. Welcome.
4: Thank you. My name is pronounced Lila.
0: And I've called
4: in the last couple of weeks, but number one, I went before the school board and asked for them to consider letting the students plant the oak trees this year, because we are going into El Nino and we are expected to be in the number three category for the heat index going highest in the country next year. And I have not had a response from the Hillsborough County School Board. This past week, I went before the county commission, and with going there, I also left them with three different commentaries about the heat index, as well as the being ranked number 49 in volunteerism with our kids. I brought up at the school board that, you know, each kid, if we had 100 kids from each school, we have 250,000 kids in our school district. Just 100 kids per school could actually put a dent into our one-third tree canopy deficit since the storms, which nothing has been done about. So the other article I put in there was the building out of homes and why the heat index is rising. I also put a thing about AI and not to go forward with AI in our state and development in our state. And the last article that I put in there was Florida ranks number 50th in teachers' pay. So I closed my statement with the school board with telling them that perhaps if we got those kids involved with planting trees for the next 5 years and we completed our tree canopy as New York did, then or they actually had 1 million trees, they planted them in 7 years, we could actually make a big difference in actually having a future for Florida, which we don't at this point because no one's doing anything and we've got gridlock in Congress.
0: Right. You know, the thing is that good for you for getting out there and doing this. This is really wonderful. I'm proud of you for doing this. You have to just keep pushing, you know. What happened, you know, back in the day when they were, we were protecting the trees in Tampa specifically, I was helping do that. And then what happened is the developers got in on this information, and then they projected what we thought sounded good. Everybody, it sounded good on paper, right? That every 6 years they would do a study and a count of all the trees in, I think it was the Hillsborough area. It was a huge, undertaking. And so they did that. And then, and it was less, and now I'm sure it's less and less and less, and we are dangerously low and probably below the quota for the percentage of trees that need tree canopy that needs to be in this area for a healthy state or for a healthy city.
4: And right, and just add to that 180,000 gallons of water being pumped into downtown Tampa and South Tampa because of the high-rise condominiums that are being putting in there. You know, it's just sucking us dry. And last but not least, the stadium will not be built next year if the heat index does rise to number three, because you cannot be outside for more than an hour without developing a high temperature.
0: Yeah, and there'll have to be something about that. I mean, you know, it's a continual thing. It's really hard. And that was one of my questions for John. It's really hard to, you know, keep uplifted and to see that we can do things. And I know John has been very active. Would you like for him to respond to you?
4: I would love to, and I'd like to thank him so much because you made my day. I was outside earlier thinking I need to have an app for identifying all the mushrooms coming up right now. And the fact that he's been in environmental studies and written about environmental issues, I began to get alarmed because I did grow up in Baton Rouge, Louisiana, and all the chemical plants are there.
0: Yeah.
4: And I was involved in the environmental efforts to stop ITI Corporation, the world's largest waste burial site.
0: Well, thank you for doing that, Leela. I appreciate it. Let's have John respond to you. Stay on the air, but we'll let him talk.
3: Well, thanks. Okay. And thanks for calling in, Leela. And I want to compliment you. It's people like you that are the spark plugs.
0: Yes.
3: Or things that can, bigger things that can come later. It is discouraging when you're going up to the people with power and you get the brush off. I've been in your shoes before, and I remember a legislator telling me once, you know, actually facts don't matter. we got to please big, powerful constituents. But on the other hand, I want to tell you, sometimes activists win. And I've been fortunate enough to have won. So I want to tell you this one story. Well, a couple of times. I'll be very brief, but just to cheer you up a little bit. In fact, in my book, I have several examples of people like you across the South. There's a chapter called Southern Troublemakers.
4: And, okay, and I guess I'm a Southern troublemaker.
3: You're a Southern troublemaker.
0: You're making good trouble,
3: in fact,
0: though.
3: You said you're from Louisiana. I think I'll go to a footnote right now in my head. I focus on one group in Louisiana called the Louisiana Bucket Brigade. And it was started by a woman named Ann Rolfe. I think she's from Baton Rouge. Back in the 60s, she was in the Peace Corps. And then she went back later for another reason to the Nigerian Delta area where the oil extractors were ravaging the country. And it was horrible. And it reminded her of what she had seen in Louisiana growing up as a girl. So she was like you, one person, but she came back and it so happened there somewhere else in Louisiana, there was a demonstration of what activists were doing with buckets, 5-gallon buckets. They were taking their buckets and putting air quality measuring devices in the buckets. And these activists would go to polluted areas. They didn't wait for the state Department of Environmental Protection people to show up, and who, if they did show up, their reports would probably be buried or something. So these volunteers with these inexpensive devices, I think they're less than $100, all these young people would go to polluted areas. They'd take the air samplings themselves, send it off to be analyzed, get the official reports. Then when they went to the local newspapers, or they went to the school board, or they went to the policymakers, or the elected officials, they had the scientific proof. They weren't waiting for somebody in a university tower somewhere to publish it. And that led to a bigger thing. So this organization now is involved in getting funding for resources to finance activists who do everything from street demonstrations to lawsuits to educational forums and so forth. It's called the Bucket Brigade. So I want to encourage you to keep up the good fight.
0: So I wanted to also ask you, because since we're in Florida and it's a Florida show, I know that you were in a grassroots campaign led by the Smart Growth Coalition, and you did a lot of great things with that. I want to hear about that, but I also want to know, are they still viable? Is that a group that somebody can join in with here? Because that's what I think is important for us to let people know. Who can they contact? What can they do? Who are their supporters?
3: Okay, no, it doesn't exist anymore because I think we accomplished our goal. And unfortunately, it seemed like so many activists are over the age of 60. I think we're from anybody grew up in the 1960s has that protest mentality. And frankly, I don't know where the college kids are right now, why they're not on the college campus yelling about any number of things of this dirty world we're handing off to them. But in this case, up here in Ocala, there's a wonderful state resource called Silver Springs. And it was Florida's very first tourist attraction because it is one of the most powerful springs in the world. Movies used to be underwater scenes for motion pictures were filmed in Silver Springs, all the Tarzan movies and a slew of others. But today it's still polluted. But
0: well, we had them on the show and they had uncovered 800 springs that had been covered up by all the big storms that came in. It had muddied it and closed them up. So they had opened up 800 and they're working on more.
3: Well, there was I think anybody in Florida knows where the Village is, what the Village is this huge compound for people my age, 150,000 and growing or something like that.
0: Yeah,
3: well, anyway, this sounds like an enemy from a Disney movie, but they're not. It was called Avatar, and it was a development that had they had the rights, they're called vested rights, since the 1970s to put a development in Marion County near Silver Springs. That would, if once it was built out, it would be about the same size as the villages. So one day, a friend of mine named Guy Marwick, he's a noted environmentalist across the state, Sierra Club, and all kinds of people are always pitching awards and ribbons at him. He came and knocked on my door, said, "We got a problem. We have to stop this project. Sit down," because I'm a writer. And he said, "Here's what we're going to do. Let's work this out." So I typed on my computer. He's more of an action guy, I guess. And we worked up sort of a blueprint, some key points we wanted to make. Then we founded a grassroots group, and then we got busy. But
0: What's the name of the group?
3: We call it the Smart Growth Coalition.
0: That one. Did you say that there's something in Ocala that you have now, John?
3: Well, we were also, a lot of those people were in the Silver Springs Alliance was another group. But I wanted to say 15 of us, though, once we got our act together, we got a little bit of funding from 1,000 friends. But eventually, we were able to change public opinion. It's a really long story. I won't bore your listeners with the details. But what was slated to become something the size of the villages, instead today is conservation land. It's got a name. It's the Indian Lake State Forest.
4: Wonderful.
3: We got the state, Nature Conservancy and some other sources helped to buy it. Then eventually the state of Florida bought it. When they bought it, it was the third largest purchase of Florida land for conservation purposes in Florida history.
0: That's
3: so
0: wonderful.
3: Two of us. And when we first went to the elected officials, we got the brush off. And nobody wanted to think about it. So that's what you're going up against. But what I say is find some kindred spirits, get things going. But the problem with the grassroots group, I think, is you're going up against developers with millions and millions of dollars and lawyers who will say and do anything if the price is right. And grassroots people have a cardboard box with nickels and dimes in it. It's hard to compete. So I would look for the big shots like the Audubon and Sierra and Earth Justice. Mm-hmm. Those are committed people.
0: Yeah.
3: They've decided not to go for the dollar. They've decided to go for justice and the right thing.
0: Yeah, that's a great idea. I mean, those are the people that we could contact locally to be able to see if they have some ideas for you, you know, to move forward with this. Because you're organized and you're together. But John's right. You need some meat back there. You need some muscle to be able to help you that's bigger than you.
3: And I think 1,000 Friends would be a good place to go, too.
0: 1,000 Friends. Yeah. And what's the name of that Silver Springs group? I can't remember.
3: Oh, well, there are two of them. And we've disbanded since then because the other one, I won't go into right now. Our other goal was to take the Silver Springs attraction and help shepherd it becoming a state park instead of other things. The other things that the local business community wanted to turn into a headquarters for bass this sporting goods. They wanted to turn into a casino.
0: Yeah. Well, it sounds like that old thing.
3: A brewery and all sorts of things.
0: Do you remember when they were going to do the, what was it? They were going to
4: Country Club.
0: The hotel, the pickleball course, the golf course they were going to try to do in a park. And then all of a sudden that whistleblower who was the draftsman, the landscape architect for the project, he told on them. And that's the only reason that's stopped, because it was too vocal and people stood up and said no. And that was really amazing. So it can happen, you know.
4: I
0: was going to ask you to email me at WMNF. Let's see, what is it? dj@wmnf.org. And I'm going to look in my files and give you some information about the people that are super active in the Silver Springs area currently. I can't draw that up real quick, but they might be able to direct you as well.
3: Well, there is another group that's still active called the Friends of Silver River. Yeah. Could it be that?
0: Silver Springs.
3: Silver Springs, yeah. Friends of Silver Springs.
0: That's probably it.
3: They're still active.
0: Yeah, they are real go-getters. So I want you to reach them. Just try to get that and send me an email.
3: But I have a question for Leela and you, Annie. There in Tampa, I think one of the most amazing restoration achievements was what you did with Tampa Bay. That was a big community.
4: That was due to our county commissioner, Jan Platt, her activity in saving
0: she's great.
4: Saving all this land that was, should always be saved. And she was just such a good person and such an environmentalist throughout her career. And I think that our key is in this situation with the oak trees is very simple. The tutorial is online, and anybody listening to this program can go outside right now and gather up 1,000 oak tree acorns from live oak trees. And if they wanted to put those in their refrigerator and start those growing, and they can recycle the containers they put them in. And if we could just do a lot, like when we have our fall festivals, if we have a table set up to introduce the concept of, would you like to adopt a tree for this year and plant on Earth Day of next year? I think that people will hear this.
0: Here's the thing. It's getting the land to put it on. Most people do not want them on the land.
4: But we only need one tree per kid.
0: I'm just saying that's the problem. In the parks.
4: I think I'm talking about our right-of-ways, because right now we're in a desert.
0: Trees on right-of-ways because of the root damage. I'm a garden designer. This is my business. You know what I mean?
4: Uh-huh.
0: I've been doing this for over 35 years. I appreciate you, Leela. Let's get off the phone and you do some more work.
4: Okay, thank you.
0: We're proud of you.
3: Thank you, Leela.
4: Thank you. Yeah. Thank you so much.
0: Uh-huh. You're
4: Take
0: welcome.
4: Care.
0: You too. Bye-bye. Bye-bye. Okay. Well, it's good to hear that there's an activist out there that's getting busy.
3: Could I make a 10-second comment on what
0: you're saying? Please. Yes.
3: I think maybe they could pick a different tree, but her leadership, I think, is really great. Those young people can see, here's an adult who cares about, and they're learning, there's some action they can take, and they're learning this at a young age. I think that environmental ethic that she's exhibiting by example is very laudable. Good for
0: absolutely.
3: Her.
0: Absolutely. And like you said, they're modeling from her what they can do in the future, and they don't feel so helpless. I think that's a big factor for a lot of people. They just feel helpless because they just keep getting knocked down on everything they hear about. They just keep getting knocked down, and they're trying their hardest, but it's hard to keep up that momentum. Let's everybody know that you're listening to the Sustainable Living Show, broadcasting live from WMNF Tampa, Florida, 88.5. I'm Annie Ellis, and my guest today is John M. Dunn. He's a journalist, educator, and environmental advocate. He's the author of lots of books, including today's conversation, which is called Climate Crossroads. And this book reveals how environmental factors are reshaping the South's landscape, politics, and identity. So, Let's see where we want to go. I have so many questions, you know, we're never going to be able to get them all in here. It's a quarter till we only have like a 12 more minutes anyway. So let's see. So do you think opposition to climate change, or the phrase we most often hear, it's a hoax, is part of the corporate policy to dominate our nation's assets?
3: Yes, yes, and yes. there's a book that was written years ago, and I don't know the author's name, but it's also turned into a documentary. It's called Manufactured Doubt.
0: Okay.
3: And it's a expose of the attempt to sway public opinion. It's funded by the fossil fuel industry, to simplify. But I have a chapter in my book, and I won't go into it now because it's too lengthy, but it's called The Roots of Denial. The scientists I talked to gave me reasons for climate change and this and that, but a couple of them said something that really startled me. They said, John, the biggest obstacle we have for trying to do what is necessary to rise to the occasion to meet this challenge is denialism. Because, well, I know in these politically charged times, it's kind of hazardous, and you could have people turn off the radio if I don't phrase things correctly. But I'm going to make a comment about both political parties to sort of even things out. The GOP is hostile to climate action.
0: Yes.
3: It's not just anecdotal. They say so themselves in their own literature. Our current president is almost gleefully destroying climate action that the federal government has taken at long last and is all being stymied. At the same time, the Democrats are accused of expressing sympathy, but when they have power, not so much is done. The Biden administration did more than any other president's administration to come before it. But for a lot of people who study this issue, they say, it wasn't commensurate with the challenge, the threat that's coming. Mm. And right now the Democrats are accused of having a climate whisper campaign, because somebody has advised the candidates, well, it's not a selling point. Talk about affordability, talk about how bad the other party is. Just don't even talk about climate change. So you have both political parties, for different reasons, not addressing the issue. I often said, if a foreign army was at the Georgia border and was coming in and polluting our water supply and chopping our forests down and causing us and spreading disease, we would all go get our guns and meet them in battle. But this enemy is slower moving, and we're slow to act, and we have our leader saying, look away. Don't think about it. It's a hoax. It's not real.
0: Right.
3: Did you see the movie Don't Look Up on Netflix?
0: Yes, I did.
3: To me, that is more of a documentary than a fictional story.
0: I agree. I mean, it's inevitable, really. Yeah. It's inevitable. Yeah. So, you know, it's really hard to keep your chin up.
3: But can I say one more thing to show you?
0: Absolutely.
3: A little bit of hope.
0: You're the star.
3: In my book, though, even in the South, which is it's not even as hardcore anymore. The surveys show that most Southerners on surveys will say, yes, they do understand climate change, and they do understand that it's human caused, and they do understand something needs to be done about it. But the leadership is just the opposite, except for these three states. Virginia, where you know a lot about, North Carolina, and Louisiana, they all have comprehensive climate change plans. What that means is, the government is trying to reduce greenhouse gas emission to build resiliency against the damage and harm that's coming, and to learn to live the best you can with it. Adaptation, mitigation, and resiliency. But only three southern states have any reason to stand up and take a vow. Florida, at the state level, is in a state of denial. But once

0: all banded together. It is 10 years ago. They know they can't rely on the lawmakers in Tallahassee to address sea level rise, et cetera. So they have their own stable of climate scientists. They have a plan to reduce greenhouse gases on their own and to take all kinds of other effective steps. And they really mean it, and they've really been working hard. In Miami-Dade, 10 years ago, the citizens did something that's almost un-American. The citizens voted to raise their own taxes. Can you imagine that in the Miami-Dade area? And the money is to be used for resiliency purposes to protect against sea level rise. At the same time, our governor has said it's a hoax. He, to use his own words, don't count me in. I'm not one of these climate change people. We're against it. The state has even passed laws to make it hard for the communities to do climate action, to make it illegal.
1: So it's called the Regional Climate Change Compact.
0: That's right.
1: It's a partnership between Broward, Miami-Dade, Monroe, and Palm Beach counties have banded together to create resilience and mitigation plans and restructured use of zoning rules. So that's fantastic. That's amazing. That's a lot of moneyed communities, too.
0: They have a lot to lose.
1: Yeah, they do, because they want to be right on the coast. So there's something about that as well. If we could just get more moneyed groups together that are willing to vote against their normal voting times, you know, the people that they normally vote for, they can get somebody else in. Now, I think that, like you said, they're both pretty bad. But, you know, we do have to take a step to do something. So you find we're really close to getting down to the end here. Do you know, or can you name any other groups besides that in working towards climate justice, grassroots activists organizing to reduce their carbon footprint? Do you have any thoughts on that?
0: I have a couple of chapters on that, Annie, in the book.
1: Okay.
0: So I guess at this point I'll just
1: tell me it's in the book.
0: Let me just mention the city of Norfolk.
1: Norfolk, Virginia?
0: Virginia. Yeah, it's really threatened as a coastal city. It's a major city. And it brought in experts from the Netherlands, because nobody knows more about the intrusion of sea level rise than the Dutch.
1: That's the truth.
0: In fact, it's called the Dutch Dialogues. So they brought in the Dutch experts who worked with an architectural firm out of New Orleans, and they had workshops and how-to sessions. And now the city has adopted a very comprehensive and complex plan and they get federal funds that does everything from using natural landscapes to deal with the incoming water to seawalls and a plethora of other things. But that's if your listeners are really interested, I would go and investigate the Dutch Dialogues in Norfolk, Virginia. And before we close, I want to... We start on a minor key in music, which is the key of the blues. Everything seems so depressive.
1: Yeah.
0: Let's change to a major key.
1: Thank you.
0: I think right now the indicators are not encouraging. But, you know, Churchill, and this is an old quote, but Churchill has said, you can count on Americans to do the right thing after they've tried the wrong thing and gone through the whole list or something. They eventually do the right thing. I think most Americans do understand this is a problem. They're waiting for leadership. And I think the most important thing that people can do is to understand this. The know-how of what to do is out there. There are people that do understand the problem. The scientists that understand the problem. What we don't have is the correct leadership. I would keep that in mind when you go to vote. If somebody starts telling you that environmental justice is a hoax, climate change is a hoax, tune them out. The evidence is everywhere.
1: Yeah.
0: Here's the 30. This is from Forbes magazine just the other day, a conservative business magazine. Quote, they say climate change is no longer a theoretical risk. It is a measurable compounding stress on the systems that underpin economies, public health, energy security. It looks more

0: rather than looking at it as a future stress, it looks more like a system failure already underway. So that comes from the business community. There's no reason to believe somebody is advocating that this is a hoax.
1: Yeah.
0: And go out and community. Find out for yourself. Yeah. The information is everywhere. So there is reason to be optimistic, but we can't keep our head in the sand. We have to go out and do what Leela's doing, confront the people with power and say, why aren't you protecting our children?
1: Right.
0: What's wrong with you? What threat could be worse than this? You're talking about their lives and their future. In the
1: world. I don't understand how, you know, they can't find the places for the trees. You know, that's just another excuse for not getting the thing done. I think they look at a roadblock and they don't try to go over it or around it or find a different direction. That's what you have to do. You just got to find a different direction.
0: But if it was a new pro football stadium, they could find land for that, I bet.
1: Yeah, apparently. So, you know, is there a way for people to get in touch with you, or do you want people to get in touch with you? Or
0: no, I would like that. I have a webpage. So it's John M. Dunn. freelancewriter.com.
1: And that's John M. Dunn.
0: Yes.
1: freelancewriter.com.
0: Yeah.
1: Okay.
0: And
1: go ahead.
0: And there's a way to contact me and then I'll respond a different way, but that's the,
1: we'll get into that when they write you.
0: Yeah.
1: I know that there's the African American scholar W.E.B. Du Bois, and he observed during the tragic days of Jim Crow, and this is what he said: "As the South goes, so goes the nation."
0: Yeah.
1: And you know what's interesting to me is that if you think about it, we're not doing too good down here in the South. So really. It's highlighting the systemic disenfranchisement, racial violence, economic exploitation, and it was tested in the South, and it would eventually, and it seems to be spreading from here. So we just need to stay diligent, stay, you know, working towards goals, and find your people. That's why you're here on this radio program, honestly.
0: So I appreciate that.
1: Thank you so much for being here. I really appreciate you. We're closing it up, so I want to make sure to tune in next Monday. I'm at 11. I'll be hosting. And finally, Paul Zimoto agreed to come on the show to talk about pruning, grafting, and such. And thanks to everybody that participated in the show. Really appreciate you. Follow our Facebook page, Sustainable Living, WMNF, all those announcements that Kitty said will be on there. And thanks for tuning in today. I'm Annie Ellis. Stay on WMNF to hear Community Speaks with Mabili, and we will see you next week. 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
0: And thank you, Annie.

0: Live from NPR News in Washington, I'm Linda Kenyon. Ukrainian President Volodymyr Zelensky says Ukraine will stop attacking Russian oil refineries if Moscow suspends its attacks on Ukrainian energy facilities. NPR's Joanna Kakissis reports Zelensky has responded to President Trump's claim that he secured an energy truce between the two countries.
1: The Kremlin has not commented on the energy truce, and Zelensky says he has not been informed about it. In an evening video address on Sunday, he said Ukraine has proposed ways to de-escalate the war, but Putin has only said one thing, yet or no. Russia has continued to attack Ukraine since Trump announced the truce. Trump blames Ukraine's long-range drone strikes on Russian oil refineries for rising fuel prices. The strikes are Ukraine's attempt to weaken Russia's war machine. Energy experts and even Russian authorities have said the U.S. war on Iran is primarily driving the price hikes. Joanna Kakissis, NPR News, Kyiv.
0: Hurricane Isis has plowed through the Florida panhandle and then north through Alabama over the weekend. NPR's Lauren Linehan at WBHM says the storm left behind a path of destruction.
2: When Isaias made landfall on the Florida panhandle, that's where you saw those hurricane force winds, those 100 mile per hour gusts. And there was some storm surge that also led to some, not just water damage, but then you had the winds that led to the damage of some buildings. But even farther inland, though Isaias weakened quickly, it did lead to some down trees and power outages like here where I am in Birmingham. Unfortunately, we've learned four people lost their lives, three of them from falling trees and one from carbon monoxide poisoning.
0: Coming on the heels of Isaias, that storm in the Gulf Coast now is on track for record heat. The Gulf Coast will have highs climbing well into the upper 80s. Two Americans have been awarded this year's Nobel Prize in Economics. NPR Scott Horsley reports.
3: The Nobel Committee presented the prize to economist Robert Hall of Stanford and Michael Woodford of Columbia for their contributions to the new Keynesian understanding of how to smooth out boom and bust cycles in the economy. The two focused on the micro decisions that shape broader forces of supply and demand. Hall looked at how families make purchasing decisions, while Woodford explored the way businesses set prices. Both families and businesses are guided in part by expectations, so Woodford says it's important for economic policymakers to communicate.
4: Talk to people about why the things that are being done are being done.
3: Woodford told reporters he's surprised and elated by the award. Scott Horsley, NPR News, Washington.
0: Saudi Arabia has launched an investigation into how its air defenses failed to intercept missiles and drones fired by Iran-backed Houthi rebels. One of the attacks in Riyadh's airport killed at least 13 people. You're listening to NPR. Nearly 14 million homes will hit the market over the next decade as boomers and other older Americans sell. But as NPR's Jennifer Ludden reports, that wave won't offer much help to first-time buyers.
5: Coming years will see a 30% jump in housing inventory, according to a new analysis by Realtor.com. Most homes freed up will be larger, family-sized, and that could soften the market at a time when many people are priced out. But only a few hundred thousand will be smaller, so-called starter homes. In part, the report says that's because those owners are more likely to have paid off their mortgage and stay put longer. This generational transfer will also play out slowly. Housing analysts say the so-called silver tsunami is not likely to close the current housing shortage. The oldest baby boomers turn 80 this year, a turning point when homeownership starts to decline. Jennifer Ludden, NPR News, Washington.
0: It is time for the Great Pumpkin. Giant pumpkin growers are in Northern California today for the 53rd World Championship Pumpkin Weigh-Off in Half Moon Bay. Four-time champion Travis Ginger from Minnesota is among the 30 pumpkin growers who have signed up for today's event. Despite freezing temperatures, Ginger has grown a massive pumpkin that could challenge the world record set last week in England. The current record is held by Ian Patton. His giant pumpkin weighed in at 2,857 pounds. The champion will earn $9 per pound. I'm Linda Kenyon, NPR News in Washington.
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0: 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This is the public affairs program called Community Speaks, and I'm your host, Patro Mabili. Today is Indigenous Peoples Day, celebrating the Native Nations that were here in North America before the genocide, the wholesale slaughter and enslavement, before the Mayflower, before the arrival of the lost plunderer, Christopher Columbus. In the Bahamas, it's called Discovery Day, commemorating the discovery of land and gold. In Venezuela, today is the Day of Indigenous Resistance. Throughout the Americas, today is meant to recall the cataclysmic event of Spain's contact with the Americas. The first European superpower celebrates this day as Armed Forces Day, and celebrating the transmission of Spanish legacy worldwide, especially in its colonies. So as such, it is Independence Day in Equatorial Guinea, celebrating its independence from Spain in 1968. How are you commemorating Indigenous Peoples Day? Share reading materials and events. I recommend reading Howard Zinn's A People's History of the United States, Not a Nation of Immigrants, Settler Colonialism, White Supremacy, and a History of Erasure and Exclusion by Roxanne Dunbar Ortiz, and also An Afro-Indigenous History of the United States by Kyle T. Mays. African Americans descended from indigenous people on the continent. My own DNA reveals my bloodline is from Igbo land, part of my family journey, hailed from Acadia, where we get the word Cajun, in modern-day New Brunswick, Canada. We also part of a deportation program, which led my patrilineage to New Orleans and the Mississippi Gulf Coast. So I say to that today, I say all that to say today is also National Gumbo Day. So who got the best gumbo in Tampa? And also, today we are 22 days away from the U.S. midterm elections. Early voting in Hillsborough County starts on October 19th. The vote by mail request deadline is October 22nd. And so I suggest that you check your registration status to make sure you have not been disappeared by the red menace to elections, the Republican project to discount Democratic votes. And will this election be the beginning of the end of something, or the end of the beginning of something? Well, WMNF News and Public Affairs Director Sean Canan is here to tell us about our candidate project here on Community Speaks. Hey, well, Sean.
1: Good morning. Good afternoon, Mabili. Yeah, so I wanted to tell people that if you're a longtime listener of WMNF, that you remember that there was a tradition that was started by the late Rob Lori. He was WMNF's longtime news director. Before elections, we provide a platform for candidates to record short messages that we play on air. So each week during Community Speaks, we're going to compile all the recent eligible recordings and play them on the air. And so that's at 12:06 roughly every Monday from now until the election. And you can also listen on 88.5 or the WMNF Community Radio app, or on WMNF.org. And you can also listen to this recording on the website WMNF.org. I'm going to compile the recordings that you're about to hear every week on this website. So candidates can leave us a short voicemail at 813-819-7300. We've gotten a bunch so far. We've started to compile them. If you've left one and you don't hear yours today, that means you'll hear it next Monday. But we're going to kick off with the first four candidates that left us voicemails, and we'll hear those. And then afterwards, we'll talk more. Or you'll hear a recording about how you, if you're a candidate, or how your favorite candidate can leave a voicemail and have us play it on the air next Monday. So here we are hearing the first batch of candidate recordings. It's airing today, and here we go.
2: Hi there. My name is Camden Bedinghouse, a registered Republican running for school board of Manatee County, District 5, which is the Lakewood Ranch in East Bradenton area. I'm running for school board to bring a new perspective and be a fresh voice for stronger schools. I am the young conservative option in this race. I'm running to bring common sense academics back to the education system of Manatee County. Right now, 48% of our students in Manatee County cannot read at their grade level. And to me, that is unacceptable. So on day one, I am planning on declaring a reading emergency and getting the resources allocated to make sure every student in Manatee County can read at their grade level and graduate with the skills they need to succeed in life. Vote CAM for school board November 3rd. Thank you.
3: Hi, I'm Louis Viera. I'm a Democrat running for State House District 67, which covers the New and North Tampa area, as well as Lutz and Brandon and parts of Mango. The late Senator Paul Wellstone once said that we all do better when we all do better, and that's what's guided my time in politics since I was a kid. We all do better when we all do better. All of us means workers. It means the working poor. It means those with disabilities. It means first responders. It means our veterans. It means our LGBT brothers and sisters. It means civil rights and racial justice. It means respect for women. And it means seeing the best in one another again as Americans. I ask for your vote in November. Thank you so much.
4: Hi, this is Wendy Hoy, and I'm a Democrat running for the Florida House in District 57, serving Oldsmar, Tarpon Springs, Palm Harbor, Safety Harbor, and parts of Dunedin. I'm running because our community deserves a representative who listens, respects people, and tackles real-life issues, not political theater or special interest agendas. I'm fighting for affordability, strong public schools, personal freedoms, and real support for seniors, families, and caregivers. 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I believe in fairness, dignity, and common sense leadership. I believe in protecting our environment, strengthening local services and local decision making, and keeping government out of private decisions. And here's the bottom line. Our district deserves a voice that shows up all year, not just during election season. I'm Wendy Hoy, Democrat for Florida House District 57, and I'm ready to work for you.
5: I'm Daniela Simic, a registered Democrat running in a nonpartisan race for Hillsborough County School Board District 2, representing South Tampa and South County. 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I've served as a teacher, state and district leader, and Hillsborough's assistant superintendent. Today, I'm the mom of a fifth grader in our public schools and vice president of advocacy for our district's PTA. I'm running because I know what strong schools require. Great teachers who want to stay. Multiple paths to success for students, support for children with disabilities, safe schools, responsible use of taxpayer dollars, and a system that earns the community's trust. Above all, I believe we have a responsibility to stand up not only for our own children, but for all children, especially those who may not have someone advocating for them. I'm Daniela Simic, and I'd be honored to earn your vote.
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1: 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That's 813-819-7300. 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
0: Right now, you're listening to Community Speaks, and I look forward to more of those candidates' messages. That's a good way to get the word out and get a closer, a bigger understanding of where those who vying for office are coming from. As I said, this is Community Speaks. Next hour, we'll get back to the music with It's the Music Monday. I'm your host, Patro Mabili, and we're talking about all of these issues as we head towards the midterm elections. This is a big one. It's important that we acknowledge that the forces that made this current president put him in office basically twice are still embedded in the United States, the failure of the economy to bring everyone along. This election is still about economics, but after the election should be about rebuilding what has been torn down. But beyond that, former Labor Secretary Robert Reich wrote a good piece, as he always does, and he says we can get big money out of politics. We can achieve Medicare for all, universal child care and excellent schools, and affordable homes. We can bust up monopolies that keep prices high, rein in artificial intelligence and its data centers, and provide a universal basic income so that artificial intelligence doesn't take away our livelihoods. And we can raise taxes on the super wealthy and the richest corporations to pay for what we here in the United States need. You can call me. This is Community Speaks, 813-239-9663, 813-239-9663. You can write DJ at WNF.org. There's a lot to talk about as we head towards this election. As I said, in Florida, the Hope Florida fallout continues to be a thorn in the side of the Republican power establishment. They tried for months to keep it secret. Now they are on the defensive and really not trying to talk about it at all. And so we could talk about all of those issues and how they impact you. And we know that the Amendment 3 is topic on a lot of people's mind, and especially local governments. They're going to wonder where revenue is going to come from to keep first responders paid and keep the trash picked up, and all of those things that counties do and local governments have to be responsible for, but on a whole lot less money. So they're going to need to find ways to recoup that. And looks like, you know, that was on the minds of at least on the city, Tampa City Council, when they passed that extra dollars to build a stadium. And the county followed suit. Only a minority of those lawmakers wondered whether or not they were jumping the gun before Amendment 3 was decided. And so if we lose that money, where is the local government going to get the money to pay for stadiums and other things like that? So that's top of mind as we head towards the U.S. election, midterm elections here in the United States, and especially here in Florida. Those are top of mind issues. What's on your mind? 813-239-9663. That's the number to call. We got a new phone system, so let's hope that this works today for us. And it's a wonderful system. Thanks to your support, we are continuing to really upgrade here. But let's go and speak with Norm in Tampa. Thank you for calling, Brother Norm. What's going on?
6: Hey, how you doing, man?
0: Pretty good.
6: How's the world treating you? I didn't mean to frighten you here this morning and stuff and see what's going on. Of course, you know, I've been busy keeping the blog maintained, a viewer within the norms.com, our whole group of people who got to give a shout out to a number of people, Dr. Mark Ibsen from Montana, Dr. Hardy Jenkins, who's out of North Carolina, was out of Tulsa, and also Angela Green, who wrote the book Legalized Extortion. Brother, I just want to know when you're going to interview her, man. You interview everybody else, man, but you got to interview this sister because she's documented what's happening with our doctors and stuff. So we can talk about health care all we want. You know, we need better health care, but you can't have health care are talking about delivering Medicare for all and all that other nonsense. If you're throwing disabling your doctors from physicians and dentists and those folks from doing their job, and manipulating the terminology and saying that when a physician bills for a certain procedure, then all of a sudden that becomes healthcare fraud. Or then you keep following down the fictitious path of this so-called opioid war, which is an absolute deception. And there's some people who would love to come on and talk to you about that, Dr. Richard Lawhern, Dr. Mama, Dr. David Fye, who's a psychiatrist out of Pennsylvania. He's happy to come on and tell you why this is a deception, why, in fact, it's driving the cost of medications up. And that where you have government that is trying to, literally kidnapped and taking control of healthcare by manipulating the policies. Or we have things now called the PBMs, what we call the pharmacy benefit managers, or what we call PBMs, or piracy by mail. And these guys control the price. What they do is they end up controlling the amount of money they're going to pay for a particular prescription or a prescription medication to the pharmacies. And essentially what it turns out to be is nothing but a highway of robbery or marketing tools. And so we don't talk about that. And folks want to know, you know, why then they go to, and a physician may write them a prescription for one medication, and they go there and the insurance won't pay for it. It's because of these pharmacy benefit managers' decisions made up by these PBMs or pharmacy benefit managers or gangsters that are using, that look at certain populations, people who have certain diseases, as what we call loss leaders. In other words, they're costing too much, so therefore we won't pay for their medications and stuff like that. So we need to, it's a lot more technical. I hear people talk about Medicare for all and stuff, but you can't, and then you can't do that when you're having, you're sending all your specialists to jail, or you're fining them, or you're eliminating, using what we call a national practitioner data bank to put them on this list and stuff. And you have corporate medicine now where, you know, you're being do as you're told, not as you see the disease or the disease state. I mean, I know these things get kind of technical here because, you know, talking about, you know, revolutionary concepts and all that other kind of stuff. But, you know, this is what we're talking about. And this is what you were within the norms has been about,
7: right.
6: You know, and what precipitated my fight, or I didn't ask for this fight, but my struggle, and then would turn out to be a lot of struggles of people, a lot of healthcare providers have had all around the country. So we find, and that the boards, these so-called medical boards and these pharmacy boards, they don't work in the best interest. They're not working in the best interest of the population. Not at all. And I'm not afraid to say that.
7: Who does? I mean, people still have a lot of issues.
6: People, we had doctors that really cared about us. Okay, at one point in time, our people, your local physician, local dentist, and so. But these people were undermined in order to decimate our community. So now we got to go through networks and people you don't know, essentially folks who are employed by major companies and they do as they're told. And so, and that hasn't improved healthcare at all. Show me the improvement in healthcare in terms of, particularly black folks, that has taken place over the past 20 or 30 years. There hasn't been, but you can't find your local physician, your local dentist, your local pharmacy. Particularly one of where are they? They're gone. And it can prevent it from being in practice. We're gone. We identify a procedure called, we call it regulatory racism, or Tulsification is what we call it. And you just read that, and you're within the norms. And you would learn that if you interview Angela Green, and her legalized extortion.
7: Yeah, I might need an assistant to put together these interviews.
6: I brought that book over there to your place, and people, when I came to the door, they said, "Hands up, don't." I had to go, "Hands up, don't shoot." They scared me so bad.
7: No reason to be scared coming here.
6: What do you want here, you know? But anyways, but she's more than she, Dr. Barbara Reynolds, who had documented this over 40 years. And that word legalized extortion didn't come from us. That was a U.S. prosecutor stating that these doctors didn't do anything wrong. We're just targeting them because they're easy enforcement targets. They said it's just like legalized extortion.
7: How are they targeted?
6: And named Dan Zirindel said that. Read that article in the book. It's right out. That's not something that I am making up and stuff. Want to frighten you on and stuff, you know. Hola, ¿cómo está? How you doing?
7: We're going to have to go on to the next call, but thank you, Norm. You always say a lot to get me thinking, and I definitely need to interview Angela Green legalized extortion. I see extortion is also being legalized with this administration. But go ahead, caller. You're on Community Speaks from Pinellas County. You say what? Caller, can you hear me?
8: Listening to everything that was just being said, I there are a couple of things I would like to address. I'd like to throw out to your show and any others going forward in this next 2 to 2.5 weeks. First of all, I really am delighted to be able to have a ballot in my hands now that I can think about how I want to vote during the next 2.5 weeks or so before turning it in before November 3rd. I think it would be great for more people to consider that this allows us time to listen to your all shows, hear about things like Amendment 3s. I think both Hillsborough and Pinellas have the same Amendment 3. But let me seg into, I can't say enough good things about getting a vote-by-mail ballot. And there are also plenty of places to turn our ballots back into if we don't want to stick it in the mail. But anyway, I would like for, if you all could, and maybe callers on this show and other shows that are addressing these topics for this election and all those going forward, is there some place, some people, some way we can find out about how to vote as to whether to retain a judge in office? You know, they don't have a political designation. So it's like we're winging it if we're going to make an educated guess about whether or not retaining a specific, you know, individual judge in an office. And also, in Pinellas, we've got two other amendments on the ballot, and I have no clue about Hillsborough's, but I'd like to know who I could call on a phone or hear over WMNF some addressing of the number one and number two amendments on the Pinellas ballot, because I've learned from the get-go several years ago not to trust anything about the way an amendment is worded.
7: Right.
8: They're usually always manipulative for the people who want you to vote in a certain way.
7: Yeah.
8: So the more we could hear from you guys about how to make decisions on those topics, it would be really great. And I'm going to try to do what I was thinking. We all need to be considerate of the other callers that are in line to get on all of your all's wonderfully informative and important shows. And thank you, Mabili, for your show. It's always full of things that I want to weigh in on, too. Thank you so much.
7: Thank you. Thank you for that, and thank you for calling. I know that there's a Ballotpedia is a place that I like to go to get information about all candidates and especially judges.
8: Ballotpedia.
7: Mm-hmm.
8: And then you can put in your location and get whatever we hopefully whatever we need. Okay.
7: So try that.
8: Ballotpedia.com, huh?
7: Yes. Mm-hmm.
8: Okay, thank you so much for that. I'll get off.
7: Certainly.
8: Thank you.
7: All right. I appreciate that call. And you can call also 813-239-9663. 813-239-9663. And, you know, there's often attempts to distract you, but that's why we're here to talk about all of these issues and candidates. And I think that in Pinellas' amendment, there is a proposed Florida Amendment 3 that is in Pinellas County. And it looks like it has to do with increased non-school homestead property tax exemption. I believe that's what it is. So we'll talk more about that as well. It'd be good to have somebody to give us a synopsis of the amendments, because she's right. The ballot language is often meant to manipulate. You know, that was an attempt to manipulate, I think, many past amendments where if you wanted it to pass, you voted no. If you didn't want it to pass, you voted yes. So that's pretty manipulative. And they had to go to court for the Amendment 3 on the property tax and make certain that the language was clear and not manipulative, not trying to be a campaign speech in a ballot summary. So they had to go to court because they certainly got caught trying to confuse people that way and influence people that way. You're tuned to Community Speaks. I'm your host, Patrick Mabili. The number to call is 813-239-9663. 813-239-9663. And we're pretty much halfway through the program right now, so we got plenty of time to talk. If you want to call, if you want to write, you can write dj@wmnf.org. And of course, we have just witnessed another this year's Nobel Prize Awards. And of course, POTUS, who's one of the biggest warmongers and jailers and deporters, and going around enriching himself and then influencing the markets for his own ends. It says he continues to cry about him getting the Nobel Peace Prize in spite of the fact that he launched a war of choice on Iran following Israel. And he's turned against Ukraine, who was invaded by Russia and continually being struck by Russia. And he's trying to go to bat for Russia instead of the victim, Ukraine. So no, he's not getting a Nobel Peace Prize, not no time soon. And he certainly didn't get it this year. That was some pretty interesting that the one person who did get a prize for peace was the judge. I believe that with this, yeah, Judge Pillay on Monday got a prize for peace. And this judge was as part of the International Criminal Court, which is constantly trying to hold people accountable on the globe that have done wrong. And this POTUS is going after Norway for not giving him the prize and giving it to her. And Norway isn't even responsible for the prize. He's coveted that prize for years. And he's railed against the Nobel Committee's decision on Friday to give Pillay the Nobel Prize. And so, you know, we see this temper tantrum happening again. So I don't think it's going to amount to anything, but just wanted you to know that the prizes are out there and he didn't get it. And we want to hear from you today about that, other issues as well. What is on your mind going into the election? Jay, thank you for calling from Tampa. You say what?
9: Hey, Mobili. Hey. My name is JR. The woman, the previous caller was asking about judges as well, and I was always...
7: Mm-hmm. She was, I didn't do that, so call back, JR. Call back. She was asking about judges, and I'm not sure what your question was, but I'm very interested in hearing it. Call us back, 813-239-9663. Let's go to St. Pete and talk to Sarah. Thank you for calling, Sarah, to Community Speech.
10: Hi. Thank you. Have a lovely day. I would just like to respond to the woman calling. Another good resource is the Pinellas County chapter of the League of Women Voters. They break down the language. They break everything down. They're bipartisan. There are actually men on it, despite the name of League of Women Voters.
7: Okay.
10: Great resource. They talk about the judges and everything she wants to know.
7: All right. Well, appreciate that call. Thank
10: you're
7: you
10: welcome.
7: That.
10: Have a beautiful day.
7: You too, Sarah. You too. 813-239-9663. This is Community Speaks, and as you heard at the top of the show, that we're going to be playing the words, the candidates' own voices, their words on the air on during this hour every Monday. So you're welcome to call and leave your comment recorded so that we can play it here on Community Speaks as we make our way to the elections. 813-239-9663. That's the number to call, 813-239-9663. We've been trying to keep track of all of the issues that have been on top of mind for a lot of people, and we see that there's constant attempts to distract. But right now, those who are in power, especially in red states like this one, are on the defensive about a number of things. They've been able to keep us distracted on so many things. And this Hope Florida report is really causing a stir. And people who are central to that scandal are trying to win office, higher office. James Altmaier is the attorney general who's done nothing to get to the bottom of it and hold anybody accountable. But he wants to get accolades and get rewarded for that. Ashley Moody, who is the attorney general currently, did nothing. Now wants to be Florida's representative in the U.S. Senate. So the powers that be, the Republicans in Florida, are really on the defensive about the role they played and how they're continuing to cover that up. There was an attempt of an opinion that was released last week by the state's appeals court, slamming the findings of the grand jury, who said that something criminal happened here. So this appeals court slammed those findings, and the governor has been throwing that paper around saying, see, nothing to see here. But it doesn't exonerate anybody. So it acted out. It is something that he's throwing around to keep us distracted. Even though he's term limited, there are people who are involved, and his control of the state's courts doesn't bode too well for justice. So we're going to continue to try to get that in Florida. But it's up to you as voters not to give these people a promotion when they don't even do their real jobs. So Jay has called back. Thank you, Jay, for calling. You had a question about judges. You say what?
11: No, I was going to give another resource. There's a publication called the Florida Phoenix that has a good write-up about who appointed the judges that were asked to retain and how they got into office. So I looked up that and found some very valuable information.
7: Oh, that's great. Yeah, I love the Florida Phoenix as well. Yeah,
11: I got a couple other things too, but, you know, like $10 million being stolen and the property tax thing, that should vote no on that, but, you know, mm-hmm. I'll let other callers talk.
7: You're good right now. But,
11: all right, that's all I got to say.
7: All right, dude. Thank you for calling. Thank you for that information. Yeah, it's important to arm yourself with information from as many places as possible. And I also get a ballot. Even if last election, I went in person and voted, but I get a ballot by mail so that I can study it and look it up, look up the information that we have. We have a lot of information at our fingertips. And so there's no reason why at least your curiosity shouldn't make it possible for you to at least start the process of searching for the answer. But we are always here to help with that research and help with bringing those voices to the air so that you can hear from their mouths what they believe in. 813-239-9663. That's the number to call. Just looking at an overview of the proposed Florida Amendment 3. And as I said, one of the biggest issues is, you know, how will local governments be able to respond in the event that this Amendment 3 passes? So that's an important question, because as we've seen, there's a political attempt to defund anything that doesn't benefit the rich and powerful. And given these type of amendments, will this be an excuse to continue that process? And we've seen DOGE created at the federal level follow suit in this red state. Florida Department of Government Efficiency, which is Orwellian for, we just gonna cut things we don't like, we don't politically like, not things that are necessary, that are a necessity for people at the bottom of this economy and working class people. But if it's not benefiting the rich, we're going to cut it. And we've seen that process play itself out here in the state of Florida. And when we have these type of amendments that is going to put more pressure on local governments, will local governments be forced or through the mandate of from the state to start cutting things? And we've already seen a chief financial advisor going around trying to, especially to Democratic municipalities, localities, and try to demand they cut services and cut this and that because they don't like it. And when it comes to what happens at the federal level, this is why U.S. senators are going to be an important thing. We see this process playing itself out where at the federal government, this POTUS is engaging in a lot of misadventures and a lot of vanity projects that has boosted the deficit up to over $40 trillion. So this smaller government party, as we see now, that was all just talk. It was all just talk. When it comes to getting what they want, they don't care how they bust up the budget and how they push the deficit into the extremes. So we're going to get back to the telephone lines. This is Community Speaks. So, of course, I want to hear from you. 813-239-9663. Let's go to Clearwater and see what Lisa has to say. Thank you for calling Community Speaks, Lisa. You say what?
12: Hi, thanks for your show. I've been sharing it on social media, hoping to get more people engaged. I'm calling because on October 14th at 6 p.m., the Clearwater Council meeting, it's really hard. It's kind of like a moving target. But there is 77 acres of green space, very important property. It's at 78-foot elevation, and it handles basically the headwaters of three watersheds. Mm-hmm. And there's just a lot of water in the area. It's very important that we don't see more flooding. And the city wants to sign an agreement for a public-private sports complex, which will include up to 2,000 parking spaces, artificial turf for soccer ball, pickleball courts. They've thrown out things like a water park. Definitely there's going to be restaurants. Mm-hmm. And they want $45 million of tourist development tax. They don't know where they're going to get the other money. It's just another one. These are the kind of projects that make people not want to vote to vote against amendment, to vote for Amendment 3, because we see so much money spent on things that we don't want.
7: Mm. So how would that? Okay, well, that's one way of looking at it. But this public-private property in Clearwater, is this the same thing as the Church of Scientology trying to get the city?
12: It has nothing to do with the Church of Scientology, and it's unfortunate that people always want to talk about the Church of Scientology because the church, in my opinion, I've lived here since 1976. In my opinion, the Church of Scientology is often used as a scapegoat for everything that goes wrong in Clearwater. And Church of Scientology is not our biggest problem. It really isn't. But they immediately see it's evidence that you immediately go to the Church of Scientology. And it's unfortunate. that's not really where the major problem is in Clearwater. And the fact that, and I'm not a Scientologist, okay? I really am not. I've lived here 47 years. I was here when they moved into town, and, I just watched them from afar. I was a really good friend of Gabe Cazares, who was the mayor, who ended up getting $1 million settlement from the Church of Scientology. I've gone through all the history, and Church of Scientology, like many churches over, they're not the same church that they were in 1976. So I don't want to defend any church, and I'm not religious. I am spiritual. I do think I'm spiritual, but I'm not a member of any religion. I don't really like religions. It's unfortunate we have to have religions, in my opinion. I just wish people would communicate with God or whoever their higher authority is on their own without an intermediary. Boy, I'm going off track here. But anyway, just to get back, this is just a city project with a private entity, actually two. One is the Sunshine Recreation Sunshine Recreation and Entertainment, LLC, and the other one is Sports Facilities Authorities, which, by the way, the city of Clearwater mayor just happens to work for, although he says he doesn't have a conflict of interest, but he's going to recuse himself anyway. So it's complicated, but we just would like people to show up on October 14th and express your opinion. It's just the logical, it's just logical. We have water issues. We have, the county owns a lot of the property there. The county has stormwater ponds, percolation ponds. There's creeks there. It's a watershed head for three watersheds. We just do not need to be paving it. So that's it. October 14th, 6 p.m., downtown Clearwater Library. There's actually a meeting today, the workshops today, where they're going to go over the solicitations. There's actually two of them, but we pretty much know the one they want, and that's the one we don't want. And I'm saying we, I mean, we, the activists. But if they watch the city, they can watch the city council meeting. It starts at 1 o'clock today, 1 or 1:30, and then they could also watch it on YouTube later, or they can watch it, on Facebook and Granicus. The information's all there. I'm not trying to tell anybody, this is my opinion. I want people to just research it, form their own opinion, and that's my spiel.
7: All right. Well, thank you, Lisa.
12: Thank you. Bye bye.
7: Bye now. Well, a lot of people are interested in the outcome of that, because regardless who's behind it, if it's public private, it's one thing, but if it's a private entity trying to take over a public street, that's what a lot of people are responding to, public lands, and especially if it's green spaces. So it's going to be interesting to see, and I'd be interested to see what the comments are on October the 14th. 813-239-9663. There's a lot of people who have been writing, especially on the issue of judges. Thomas Park said be sure to look at their record and who originally appointed them. And I think that's what plays out in Florida quite a bit. Judges themselves would say it doesn't matter who appointed them, but those who appointed them constantly are leaning on them to get what they want. 813-239-9663. Callers asking about recommendations for non-party positions. The county website for each party may have very thorough recommendations compared to two major party websites for Hillsborough County, since one is very vocal about the non-party races. And that's very important. People who are in part of the minor parties often don't get a voice, and so it's important to offer a voice. But all voices are offered here. Just come here and record your video, talk about where you stand as a candidate, and your audio, and we'll play it on Community Speaks going forward until the election. Next hour, we're going to get back to the music, but it's the Music Monday. Right now, you're tuned to Community Speaks, and I got a couple of minutes left. So if you want to call, here's the time to call, 813-239-9663. Or you can write DJ at WMNF.org. If you want to share an email with me, I'd be glad to read it on the air so we can continue to talk about all of the issues that are coming to bear and that we have to be concerned of. Public health continues to be an issue that should be top of mind. A lot of people are hearing about the outbreak in Russia, and hopefully this is not a world, here we go again, because, in China, before that doctor passed that discovered the COVID strain, he was trying to tell the world. He did everything he could to get the word out, and nobody listened. And then the doctor passed away, and there was nobody to tell the world what was going on. And hopefully we're not seeing the same thing occur out of Russia. But here in Florida, Lapedo, the Surgeon General, he's on the defensive about his idea to eliminate vaccine mandates. He says, he admits that it's not about science, it's about parents' rights. Well, you know, that's sort of flimsy ground to stand on. He said, you know, Joseph Latipo, he's the Surgeon General, is a well-known vaccine skeptic. On Thursday, he said that the state's drive to change its rules to eliminate four vaccines that children are required to take to enter school or daycare centers has nothing to do with science or the efficacy of the vaccine. And, you know, for attorney Surgeon General to talk like that is just crazy. It should be about the science. And, you know, at a time when we see all of these outbreaks, we got measles outbreaking.

0: You doing, sir?
1: Pretty good.
0: Glad to hear your voice, man. Have a wonderful show here today. I just want to make your listeners aware and the community aware of some candidates for us that are coming up that they need to come hear from the candidates themselves. Actually, Islamic Society of Tampa Bay have one this coming Friday at 3 o'clock. That's at the Islamic Society right across from Tampa Bay Tech, right on Sly Avenue. It starts at about 3 o'clock to 5 o'clock. NAACP have one tomorrow at Middleton. It starts at 5 o'clock. Okay. And they're going to be talking to all of the kind of commission races, you know, school board races, and all of those are very, very important races. And may have a surprise appearance by Andy Nixon and Kathy Castor, some of those. You know, and their candidate, their opponents. So I think it's important that not just the political types, those that's involved in politics, people like me, come to those forums, but people who want to come and want to really hear from the candidate themselves before they decide who they're going to vote for. So I just want to make them aware of those two forums, one tomorrow, NAACP, and Friday, Islamic Society of Tampa Bay. Thank you.
1: All right. Well, I certainly appreciate that. That's important information. Thank you for that. 813-239-9663. Let's see what Mike in St. Pete has to say. Thank you for calling Community Speaks, Mike.
2: Hey. I just wanted to remind everybody, not that it's necessary at this stage, but this coming election, the midterms, are the most important election in a century. This is our 1932 moment, and we can't blow it.
1: Wow. Thank you, Mike. That's important. Thank you for reminding everybody of that.
2: Okay.
1: Thank you for that. 813-239-9663. Back to Pinellas County. Go ahead. Anonymous, you say what?
3: Hi. I'm calling back mainly to say thank you all. Thank you, Mabili, and thank you to all the people who called in to share, like the League of Women Voters and Florida Phoenix. Oh, and ditto, one of the things why I did not address the Amendment 3 was that you all have, WMNF has already covered that, but, and I think one of the people, one of the shows that covered it that I want to speak to are, is The Skinny on Fridays at 11, I believe.
1: Yes.
3: Mm-hmm. Because one of the hosts on it is the, if I'm not mistaken, he's connected with Florida Phoenix, Ray Roa.
1: Yes.
3: Mitch Perry and Ray Roa always have a lot of really great things to share with us.
1: Oh,
3: so
1: yeah,
3: I'm going to
1: awesome.
3: Continue listening to all your all shows. But thank you very much for that. And last quick question. The woman who called from Clearwater about the, you know, paving over downtown Clearwater, is that connected with Amendment 3?
1: No, I don't think so. No.
3: Okay. Okay, because I can't remember whose show, it's been like a couple of weeks ago, really went into that in depth. And that's why I already know how I'm going to vote on Amendment 3.
1: Okay.
3: But other people that would be interested in, you know, hearing more on your all of your all shows, who can contribute from now on. Thank you, Mabili, and thanks for allowing us to have these voices and these questions. Thanks so much.
1: Certainly. Thank you for calling. And I know 10 a.m. in the morning, the show that comes on 10 a.m. tomorrow morning, we'll talk more in depth about that. Maybe able to answer that question about Clearwater. Jamie from St. Pete, you say what? Thank you for calling.
4: Yeah, hey, Mabili, can you hear me?
1: Yes.
4: Mm-hmm. Great. Hey, good afternoon. So, yeah, I'm calling from St. Petersburg. And speaking of things from the 30s coming back, you know, we had Hegseth talking about having a public execution coming up. And I'm, you know, do work. You probably remember me with the Uhuru movement. And we are concerned about all the black people who have been found hanging from trees in the past couple years alone. And I want to make sure everyone knows that we had a case of this in St. Petersburg in July of this year behind the Dollar Tree store on Central Avenue in St. Pete. 29-year-old Soraya Henderson, mother of three, found hanging. The police have ruled it suicide. The family does not agree. And there has not been any official media coverage of this. We feel it's absolutely critical to break the silence around this. There will be a press conference tomorrow, 10 a.m., at the Uhuru House. The mother of Soraya Henderson,

0: Bella Williams will be speaking. We are calling on the police that if they believe this is suicide, come forward with the evidence that says so. They must do due diligence. The silence must be broken. The media has a responsibility to cover what appears to be modern-day lynchings happening throughout our country, and there was one right here in St. Petersburg in July. So I just wanted to make sure your listeners were aware, and I want to really call on WMNF to cover this press conference tomorrow at 10 a.m. Don't be part of the media whiteout of these potential modern-day lynchings.
1: Certainly. You definitely want to know, get the bottom of that. Get to the bottom of that. Thank you for that, Jamie.
0: Thank you, Mabili.
1: Hey, we got a couple of more minutes left, but I got to get on out and make room for getting back to the music. See if you can make it really quick. Got a couple of minutes. So, Lisa, we'll go back to you. And maybe you got a clarification. You say what?
2: Yes. Okay. It is this property, 77 acres. It's currently a very low maintained, very important environmental piece of property. It is not located near downtown. It's located up in the industrial district of Clearwater on Hercules. And when I mentioned the taxes, it's because it's another situation where the City of Clearwater wants to use our taxes for projects that we don't want.
1: Okay. All right. Well, I appreciate that call back. Christina from St. Pete, you say what?
3: Good morning. I'll make it 10 seconds short, I promise.
1: Okay.
3: I just called again about Angie Nixon. I hear myself echoing, so I hope you can hear me.
1: Yes.
3: She's an advocate for many things, but I just want to mention right now, universal child care. All those parents, not just single parents, that have a hard time getting to work because there isn't adequate child care in this state and other states, as well as dual working parents who also suffer from this issue as well.
1: Yeah.
3: Please, everybody, keep that on your mind. It affects you even if you don't have children. If you have an employee that needs to get to work and there's no child care, it makes the economy stronger for everybody. Have a blessed day, Mobili. Thank you for this incredible show.
1: Thank you, bye-bye. Christina. Thank you so much for that call. Thank you all for that call. And that's my time. We're going to get on out. We're going to get news update from the Scoop. And then we're going to get back to the music with Blanny Whalen with It's the Music Monday. This has been Community Speaks. I'm your host, Patrick Mobili. Thank you for tuning in to WMNF Tampa.

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2: I'm Sean Canaan with the WMNF News headlines. Pinellas Sheriff Bob Gualtieri got into a heated exchange with a county commissioner during a discussion about flock cameras last week. WMNF.

0: cameras, or ALPRs. ALPR cameras capture information about passing vehicles and load it in an AI-powered database. Flock, Motorola, and Axon all make ALPR cameras used by Gualtieri's office. They're also all sponsors of the Major County Sheriff's Association, an organization led by Gualtieri. The organization produced an 8-minute-long video advertising times ALPRs were used to catch kidnappers and people with Alzheimer's. Gualtieri showed that video at the commission meeting. Commissioner Vince Nowicki asked Gualtieri if he could provide more information about the sponsorships.
1: What you're insinuating is offensive, okay, so don't even go there. I'm not being bought and paid by anybody, and that's a bunch of BS.
2: Didn't say that.
1: No, that's where you're going, and don't go there.
2: We all got an email about it a couple weeks ago.
1: I don't care what you got.
2: So, wasn't my intention.
1: Well, you did.
2: Sorry you interpreted it that way, sir.
1: There's no interpretation. You knew exactly what you're doing.
2: Just trying to answer a constituent's request.
1: What's your next question?
0: Gualtieri said he has nothing to do with the sponsorships. The commission doesn't have any vote on ALPRs scheduled at this time. Florida directed the removal of permits for ALPRs on state roads this year, but many of those cameras remain. For WMNF News, I'm Valerie Smith.
3: Manatee County Commissioners approved a 12-month data center moratorium last week. Here's more from WMNF's Megan Fair.
4: The ordinance has been in the works since July and follows Senate Bill 484, which requires a minimum energy tariff to be placed on large load customers like data centers. It also added conditions for providing water to these customers. Energy companies are currently presenting tariff plans to the Public Service Commission.
5: Large-scale data centers are known to require substantial water and electrical resources to power and full specialized computer servers. In some cases, they require infrastructure demands comparable to small municipalities. Data centers as a use generally do not support many long-term employment opportunities once operational.
4: That is Jay Stearman, the staff presenter for this ordinance. He says many Florida counties have already adopted similar moratoriums. These include Citrus, Hernando, Pasco, Sarasota, and DeSoto, among others.
5: For some positive considerations, the 12-month moratorium will allow time for staff to recommend appropriate code updates, including defining uses, compatibility considerations, water and electricity consumption, noise abatement, environmental impacts, design standards, appropriate zoning districts and future land use categories, and process requirements and fees.
4: While commissioners said a ban is not possible, many members on the board claimed they would not be against a longer delay. For WMNF News, I'm Megan Fair.
3: October is Domestic Violence Awareness Month in the United States. Polk County is highlighting its do-it-yourself court filings and Hope Cards programs. Polk County Clerk Stacy Butterfield says those programs arose during the pandemic to help people start the process for what is commonly known as a protective order. Polk uses a software called TurboCourt, which offers an interactive process to guide the petitioner to the specific form or petition that they need.
6: In the process of filing a petition for an injunction for protection, there's various types of petitions. There's domestic violence, stalking, repeat violence. So you can't just say, I need protection. You have to file according to the statutes. So the interactive process asks you questions about the incident and what has happened that will guide you to selecting the appropriate petition.
3: There's also the Hope Cards program. These are digital or physical cards that act as proof of a protection order, making it easier for law enforcement to verify the petition status and prevent miscommunications. For some residents, the card serves as a constant reminder of the legal protections in place. It also provides information about resources and safety plans. According to the National Domestic Violence Hotline, 1 in 3 women and 1 in 4 men are survivors of physical violence by an intimate partner. For more information about the programs, you can visit polkclerkfl.gov. Today it'll be sunny with highs in the high 80s. Clear tonight, overnight lows in the high 60s. Tomorrow mostly sunny with highs in the high 80s. I'm Sean Canaan with the WMNF News headlines.
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And that is Robbie Robinson along with the Red Road Ensemble. And welcome to It's the Music here on WMNF Tampa 88.5 FM. I'm Blanny, and I will be with you for the next 2 hours. And today we are celebrating Indigenous Peoples Day, and I'm excited about that. Scattered throughout the next 2 hours, we will be having some Indigenous songs, and I think you're going to like it. We also have, in the last couple of weeks, I wasn't able to play some of the requests due to the fundraiser and so forth. So I've got a few of those that I hopefully am going to cover and hopefully got those songs correctly. And then we got some new songs and some very old songs. I think you're going to like it. So stick with me for the next 2 hours. Sit back, enjoy it, do whatever it is you're doing. Put your earplugs in and listen to some music. And so we're going to start off with three different requests. One is from Macklemore, and I believe that was from Lisa. Postmodern Jukebox, and then let's start with Steel Drivers.

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When I was in the third grade, I thought that I was gay, cause I could draw. My uncle was, and I kept my room straight. I told my mom, tears rushing down my face. She's like, Ben, you've loved girls since before pre-K. Tripping. Yeah, I guess she had a point, didn't she? Bunch of stereotypes all in my head. I remember doing the math, like, yeah, I'm good at Little League. A preconceived idea of what it all meant. But those that like the same sex have the characteristics. The right-wing conservatives think it's a decision. And you can be cured with some treatment and religion.

I was gay, I would think hip-hop hates me. Have you read the YouTube comments lately? Man, that's gay, gets dropped on the daily. We become so numb to what we're saying. A culture founded from oppression. Yeah, we don't have acceptance for them. Call each other back.

citizens. It's human rights for everybody. There is no difference. Live on and be yourself. When I was at church, they taught me something else. If you preach hate at the service, those words aren't anointed.

press play, don't press pause. Progress march on, with the veil over our eyes. We turn our back on the cause, till the day that my uncles can be united by law. And kids aren't walking around the hallway, plagued by pain in their heart. A world so hateful, some would rather die than be who they are. And a certificate on paper isn't gonna solve it all, but it's a damn good place to start. No law is gonna change us, we have to change us. Whatever God you believe in, we come from the same one. Strip away the fear, underneath it's all the same love.

And that is Macklemore and Ryan Lewis, and it features Mary Lambert on vocals. And that was recorded about, I think, 12 or 13 years ago, but still relevant. Before that was Postmodern Jukebox, Levitating, and then we started with Steel Drivers, If It Had Been For Love. All three of those were requests from a couple of weeks, or week and a couple of weeks ago. And I always try very hard to get some requests in for you. And you are listening to It's the Music with Blanny here on WMNF Tampa, 88.5 FM, and on the beautiful app. And next, we're going to hear from a new Ziggy Marley song. Marcy played that a couple of weeks ago, and it just came out recently, and she played it a couple of weeks ago, and I go, oh, I need to play that. So here is Ziggy Marley, Brightside. Oh, and if you want to get a hold of me, you can call me at 813-238-8001, or you can, better yet, is to email me at dj@wmnf.org. You can also text, but if you text me, please make sure to at least put your first name on the bottom, because the texts don't show who is calling. Okay, and here is Ziggy Marley.

I love that song. That is Young Spirit. They are a Plains Chi band that is combines tradition with rock. Red Rock Woman. And before that was Love is the Drug by Roxy Music. That was also a request a couple of weeks ago. And we started off with Ziggy Marley, Bright Side, a song I first heard on Marcy Finkelstein's show that is Words and Music every Saturday. And if you haven't listened to that, it's what a fantastic show Marcy always has and always brings in new and old music and interviews great artists that we listen to here on WMNF. 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And you can reach me at 813-238-8001, or you can email me at dj@wmnf.org. And a shout out to Eric, who is loving the show. Thank you, Eric. It's always great to hear from you. And we are celebrating Indigenous Peoples Day, and so we have scattered in the show different contemporary musicians of Indigenous Peoples. So you'll hear a few more in the show. But right now, we are going to go back in time to 1959, and then we're going to follow up with 1970, and then go somewhere around the 1930s. It all works together, I hope. Here is a great song by Jackie Wilson called Lonely Teardrops.

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0: a little bit truer.
1: Oh, the wonderful voice of Billie Holiday. I cried for you. Now it's your turn to cry for me. And she originally recorded that in the 1930s and then again in the 1950s. I suspect the good quality of that song that was probably the 1950s version. Before that was Joe Cocker, 1970, Cry Me a River. You know, I would have loved to seen him live. I never got a chance. Did you? If you did, let me know. And to me, it would be an event. And Jackie Wilson started off with Lonely Teardrops in 1959. And come on, that voice. Jackie Wilson, yes. And you're listening to It's the Music here with me, Blanny. Just a pleasure and an honor to be here with you today. And next is, I think this album is got to be, if not my favorite that's out right now, new album. It's probably one of the top two or three. And the album is Days of Unrest by Margo Price. Bunch of good, great songs. And this particular song, which is called Oval Room, was written by Blaze Foley. You may not know the name. He has written songs for many different people, including the song Clay Pigeon and many, many others he's worked with. So this is Oval Room by Margo Price. Great lyrics.

Evil Man Blues featuring Scott Tixler. That is the Candy Shop Boys. And boy, we know some evil men who empty your pockets and leave you with misery. And before that, Margo Price, Oval Room from the album Days of Unrest. And I recommend that album multiple

0: songs on there that are just fantastic. And this is It's the Music with Mae Blanny. We've just got one more tune before we go to NPR News, and then we'll be back for a second hour where we'll hear some songs from artists that'll be at the Clearwater Jazz Festival, as well as some of your favorites, new and old. Some Carsey Blanton and Timmy Thomas. And that's what we're going to start off with. And we'll still be celebrating Indigenous People Day here on WMNF. Got a comment from somebody about Columbus Day. Apparently there was an event on Bayshore where there is a Columbus statue, and reminding us that he was a violent murderer and did not discover North America. Anyhow, let's go on now. We're going to go out with Otiken, which is a Siberian indigenous group and combines traditional and instrumental, and that'll bring us right up to NPR News. This is called Alaska.
1: Bayder met Alaska Jack. Jack. Jack. Jack. Bayder met Alaska Jack.

0: as NPR's Barbara Sprunk reports, the Minnesota Democrat is a sharp critic and frequent target of President Trump.
1: The Department of Justice says agents with Homeland Security investigations were executing a judicially authorized search warrant, and that it's part of an ongoing federal criminal investigation. A spokesperson for the Congresswoman calls the search a, quote, outrageous abuse of power and an unprecedented escalation in the weaponization of federal law enforcement to target political enemies. The search took place ahead of next month's midterm elections, in which Omar is seeking re-election. Vice President Vance has previously alleged Omar committed immigration fraud, something she denies. Barbara Sprent, NPR News, Washington.
2: Many leaders of Native American tribal nations are raising concerns about the Trump administration's proposal for unprecedented changes to the next U.S. Census. The census would reshape voting maps and determine how federal funding is distributed across the country. NPR's Hansi Lo Wang reports.
3: One proposed change is not to use the 2030 census to produce statistics about race and ethnicity. The topic has been part of the U.S. headcount since the first one in 1790. Trump officials say they see a, quote, reduced need for that information, which is used for redistricting and enforcing civil rights laws. Megan Bishop of the National Congress of American Indians is an enrolled citizen of the native village of Afognak in Alaska.
4: There's a significant concern about how federal funding would be distributed through grants and other programs to tribes if that race ethnicity census question is erased.
3: The public can comment on the proposal through November 2nd. Hansi Lo Wang, NPR News.
2: Medicare open enrollment begins October 15th. It's a chance for people over the age of 65 to switch their coverage plans. As NPR's Selena Simmons-Duffin reports, premiums are going up for Medicare next year, much like in all health insurance plans across the country.
5: About half of the 66 million people enrolled in Medicare are in what's called traditional Medicare, run by the federal government. The other half are enrolled in Medicare Advantage, where private companies manage the plan. Health experts say it's especially important for people enrolled in Medicare Advantage plans or prescription drug plans to log in during open enrollment and make sure your plan still fits your needs. There are tools online at Medicare.gov for comparing options, and there are state health insurance assistance programs, or SHIPs, in every state, staffed by experts who can walk people through their options and help them enroll. Open enrollment runs through December 7th, and coverage begins January 1st. Selena Simmons-Duffin, NPR News.
2: If you're enrolling in Medicare for the first time, your window opens 3 months before you turn 65. You're listening to NPR News. American-born economists Robert E. Hall and Michael Woodford have won the Nobel Prize in Economics. Woodford says he and Hall created an improved model that took into account how consumers and businesses made key economic decisions on how to invest and how to spend.
6: My work has stressed that the understanding of the people who are in the markets and making decisions about spending and so on, that their expectations and their understanding of what policy is likely to be like in the future are actually crucial to the effects of policy.
2: Woodford is associated with Columbia University. Hall is affiliated with Stanford. Pope Leo is set to have surgery this week to remove a growth on his lung. NPR's Ava Pukach reports lung nodules are common in older adults.
7: Dr. Panagis Goliasatus, a pulmonary physician at Johns Hopkins University School of Medicine, says the majority of lung nodules are benign, calling them the lung's wrinkles. He says once a nodule is discovered, doctors then test it to see if there is cause for concern.
8: For the Pope to have had some imaging done that found him to have a lung nodule where they're now discussing removing it means he likely had some findings that resulted in some level of concern outside of the size.
7: The Vatican says the surgery will occur at Rome's Gemelli Hospital, and the Pope will have a week of recovery. Ava Pukach, NPR News.
2: I'm Linda Kenyon, NPR News in Washington.
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10: 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It's the Music with Blanny. And this is Timmy Thomas. You may or may not know of him, but you're going to be familiar with this tune. Made famous by Sade in 1984, Timmy Thomas wrote it and recorded it in 1972.

0: 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We'll compile these recordings and play them Mondays in the noon hour during Community Speaks. That's 813-819-7300. 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
1: Thank you, Sean, and we'll be looking forward to hearing that. And Susan Rice, she emailed in and said, I had asked if anybody had seen Joe Cocker. She says, 55 years ago, she had that chance. I'm so jealous. I know. It probably seemed, it's hard to believe that that was 55 years ago, isn't it, Susan? And Donald Rayner also emailed in and said he is enjoying the mix covering seven decades. I guess it has been at least seven decades. And we're going to continue on with the music here on WMNF. And here's a new song by Carcy Blanton called The Future.

Carcy Blanton, the future. Well, the next three songs are by artists that will be at the Clearwater Jazz Festival this weekend. And that includes Larkin Poe, who will be there on, I think, Saturday. And Sheila E., which will be there on Friday. And then the Wood Brothers, which will end up on Sunday. And if you have not seen the Wood Brothers, you should. What a great performance that they have. So we're going to start with Sheila E. along with Angela Davis. Yes, we can.

Hey, what's going down, family? It's your resident chef, Big Eddie G, inviting you to the Soul Kitchen. Me and my assistant chef, Mr. White Pepper David Bryant, serve up the best of R&B and soul music with a pinch of hip-hop and jazz and a dash of fun. So stop by Friday nights from 8 to 10 p.m. Bring your appetite, because the kitchen will sure enough fill you up right here, only on 88.5 WMNF.

And that is Larkin Poe, Blue Foria. And Larkin Poe, the Wood Brothers, and Sheila E., who we heard all three of the artists, will be here in Clearwater this weekend at the Clearwater Jazz Festival. Should be a really fun time. And you're listening to It's the Music with me, Blanny. And DeBreeze also wrote in and said that he saw Joe Cocker in, I believe he said 1969, and said, never saw anyone as great as that. And I'm jealous. I would like to have seen him. And yes, he was a unique artist, just so talented. And we got another song, and this is by Lady Midnight. And Lady Midnight is an Afro-Indigenous sound, and the song is called Blood Song.

And that is Fuch Indigenous Peoples Day is the title of the song. Before that was Lady Midnight Blood Song. And next is a very special song. A new album came out from John Prine. It's called Found Dogs. And we're going to listen right now to The World Without Love.

Oh, let me stop that right now. And you know, this song that we just heard, or this tune we just heard, was Melito. Yes, it is classical music. And this is for somebody who last week said that I hit every genre except for classical. And not completely true, because I have played the artist that we just heard before. When he did a song of the, when he covered Beethoven. So this is a hint. This is John Batiste with his new album called The Black Mozart. And the song's Melito. And yes, that is a Mozart song. And it is now number one on the Billboard Classical Albums chart. And he has crossed over. John Batiste can do anything he puts his mind to and his hands to. And it's just a fabulous, fabulous album. And let's see. Next, we're getting close to the end. We got a few more. And I think while we're at a new song, here's the Rolling Stones with Jealous Lover here on WMNF Tampa.

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1: A new release for A Perfect Circle. The song is To It May Concern, new single. Before that, on a new tune for the Rolling Stones called Jealous Lover from their album Foreign Tongues. And we started off with John Batiste from the Black Mozart album, Molto. And you're listening to It's the Music, and you know, we're just got a few more minutes left. And to remind you that right after and the NPR news, Traffic Jam with Ben, and always a great show, so stay right here. He has an incredible mix of music that I know you will love. After that, from 6 to 9 p.m. is Mo Blues Monday, and then from 9 to midnight is Jazz in the Night with Bob Seymour. So stay right here at WMNF Tampa, where you get a fantastic mix of music, either on the radio, on the app, or at WMNF.org. Well, Elin Joel has a new single, and I think we'll go out with that, with Soul Kitchen. And it's a great cover, and it's just very, very excellently done, I have to say. And then we're going to follow up with Arturo Sandoval, Flight to Freedom. And then that will bring us up to NPR News. And a reminder, I know I'm going to be there to see Arturo Sandoval, and he will be there on Friday, along with Sheila E. So

Get this for a doubleheader. Joe Cocker in 2000 opened up for Tina Turner in Raleigh. That had to be a heck of a show. Thank you for sharing that. And thank you, everybody who emailed me and called in. It was just a pleasure. Here is Elin Jewell, Soul Kitchen.

0: Live from NPR News in Washington, I'm Linda Kenyon. Federal agents searched the home of Representative Ilhan Omar this morning in Washington, D.C. NPR's Luke Garrick says that the Minnesota Democrat has long sparked the ire of President Trump.
1: In response to questions regarding the search of Congresswoman Omar's home, the Department of Justice tells NPR agents with the Homeland Security Investigations, quote, executed a judicially authorized search warrant. This warrant was approved by the DOJ, and the search was done in Washington, D.C. The DOJ says the HSI search was part of a, quote, ongoing federal criminal investigation. The Minnesota representative was first elected to the House in 2018. She's part of a group of progressive female lawmakers known as the Squad. Trump has long criticized Omar and the Squad. Luke Garrett, NPR News, Washington.
0: On social media, Congresswoman Omar called the search an attempt to target political enemies and weaponize federal law enforcement. She adds, quote, "For 10 years, Trump has targeted me with baseless lies and smear campaigns. This is just the latest escalation in his campaign of political intimidation. I will not be silenced." Defense Secretary Pete Hegseth has said the Pentagon plans to live stream the firing squad execution of Nidal Hassan, the former Army major convicted in the Fort Hood shootings. House Speaker Mike Johnson told CBS some members of Congress do not support the live stream.
2: There are colleagues who have concern. The concern would be that you would create a video that they wouldn't be a recruiting tool for future terrorists. We got to think through the policy implications of all that. I wouldn't be watching it if it was aired, but there's a lot of opinions on that. I think there's still some time to talk about that.
0: Hassan was convicted of killing 13 people at Fort Hood in 2009. 32 others were injured. British Prime Minister Andy Burnham says Iran was behind a recent security incident at a U.S.-run military base in England. The arrest of masked men near where the U.S. bombers take off for Iran prompted the U.S. military to transfer its aircraft. NPR's Lauren Freyer reports from London.
3: Prime Minister Burnham had previously said Iran was linked to last month's incident at Royal Air Force Base Fairford. 2 weeks on, he now says,
4: "It is highly likely to have been coordinated in Iran, almost certainly directed by Iran's Islamic Revolutionary Guard."
3: The British government has summoned the Iranian ambassador and also imposed fresh sanctions on two Iranian nationals. One is a Revolutionary Guard official. The other is described as a facilitator of a criminal network. They're banned from British soil and will have any assets here frozen. Britain, the U.S., and 27 other countries also issued a statement condemning what they call lethal plotting by Iran through covert networks and proxy actors. Lauren Freyer, NPR News, London.
0: The British government allowed the U.S. military to use the base. You're listening to NPR. Temperatures across the U.S. last month broke records for the year. NPR's Lauren Sommer reports the heat is expected to continue around the world because of a growing climate pattern known as El Niño.
5: It was the hottest September on record in the lower 48 states. That's based on weather records that go back to 1895. According to the National Oceanic and Atmospheric Administration, it's also the third month in a row that's been the hottest on record. Globally, it's a similar story. The European Union's Climate Service says it was the second hottest September on record. Thanks to a super El Niño, the coming year could continue to be record-breaking. The naturally occurring climate pattern adds extra heat to the atmosphere on top of climate change. El Niño years are typically the hottest years on record. Lauren Sommer, NPR News.
0: The Justice Department is investigating whether the decision of the White House television press pool to halt coverage of President Trump violated antitrust law. The department spokeswoman says group boycotts among business competitors might be a violation of U.S. law. The television pool of five broadcasters last month ceased presidential coverage after President Trump barred CNN, MS Now, and Politico from the White House. The White House press pool is a rotating roster of news outlets that covers the President of the United States. The networks claim that it was the administration's actions that amounted to a violation of the First and Fifth Amendment rights guaranteed by the Constitution. I'm Linda Kenyon, NPR News in Washington.
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Big thanks to Blaney for another awesome edition of It's the Music, with some very fantastic selections for Indigenous Peoples Day. So if you missed any of that show, or if you just want to listen to it again, you can go to WMF.org and go to the schedule and go to the Monday It's the Music. And you can stream that right there or through the on-demand section on our mobile app. We kick things off today with Adrian Young doing Fire in the Disco from his latest EP, Afro Disco Makossa. Awesome, awesome musician. He's basically dedicated his life to like shedding light on bands and musicians that don't get enough notoriety through his Jazz is Dead series and through some of the other artists that he has produced and worked with. Really, really great stuff from Adrian Young. We got tons of awesome things lined up today. Right now in the background, we're listening to Augustus Pablo doing Revolution Dub from the album Africa Must Be Free by 1983. If you want to get in touch, you can email me dj@wmnf.org, or you can shoot me a text to 813-433-0885. Coming up on the show today, we're going to be celebrating. We've got a couple album anniversaries that were pretty, they're not albums I go to a lot in my life at this point, but they're albums that were just so pivotal for me when I was a teenager. We're going to be celebrating 30 years of Phish's album Billy Breeds, which came out on October 15th, 1996, as well as 30 years of They Might Be Giants' Factory Showroom, which came out on October 8th, 1996. And then there was a lot of album anniversaries in September that we didn't get to spend enough time with. So we're going to be getting to some more tracks from those records. Oh, there's a bunch of new music that I want to get to, a bunch of stuff that's like forthcoming albums, like advanced singles that were really great that I want to play today. We got some live music coming to town that we want to promote. Oh, there's just always so much. So I'm going to stop talking. As my two-year-old often tells me, stop talking. So I'm going to listen to you, Elio. Play some music. The lead-off track from Phish's record, Billy Breeds, which was their Unta, Long Boy, Picture of Nectar, Rare Voice. Their sixth album, released on October 15th, 1996. This one's called Free, right here on 88.5 WMNF.

0: from the self-titled Grateful Dead live record released on September 24th, 1971. That was Bertha. I remember getting a CD player. Some of my friends all pitched in and bought me a CD player for my 13th birthday. Because I was kind of like the last one who didn't have a CD player. And I remember getting it. They bought me a copy of the Beatles' Rubber Soul on CD to give to me with the CD player. So I had at least one CD to listen to. And then I rode my bike to, I think it was called Harmony House in Okemos, Michigan, and picked up a copy of that one and a few other choice albums that summer. Before the Grateful Dead, you heard the Le Jadu sisters doing Danger from their debut record, Danger. And we started things off with Fish doing Free, the leadoff track from Billy Breed's, released on October 15th, 1996, celebrating 30 years this week. And now it's time for the WF News with Juanita.
1: Thank you, and good afternoon. I'm Juanita Hurtado Huérfano with the WMNF News Headlines. It is 3:30. A Florida nonprofit is getting federal money to help homeless veterans. BNP Helping Hand Foundation is set to receive up to $350,000. That's part of $1.2 billion in grants going to 680 groups nationwide, a record amount. The foundation runs a 12-bed program that helps veterans move into permanent housing. According to Spectrum Bay News, the effort has been going for a year. The funding each group receives depends on how many veterans it serves. Independent candidate for Florida Governor Frank Russo wants military veterans to play a bigger role in school security. Russo, who has worked as a substitute teacher, says school perimeter fencers leave students feeling caged in. He proposes removing those barriers and hiring veterans to protect children.
2: I will take these fences down immediately and put the veterans in to protect our children. They are caged in. It's sickening. They are caged in. And it's going to stop when I'm governor because we're taking the cages down and we're putting the veterans in.
1: Russo also describes the proposition as a way to give former service members jobs and a renewed sense of purpose. He proposes gradually removing fences at public schools from kindergarten through eighth grade. WMNF is contacting all gubernatorial candidates about their proposals before the general election on November 3rd. You can hear the other interviews at WMNF.org. A new analysis finds federal energy policies will cost Florida families hundreds of dollars a year and slow the state's economy. Trimel Gomes has more.
3: The nonpartisan think tank Energy Innovation modeled the effects of the One Big Beautiful Bill Act, EPA rule repeals, and new limits on renewable energy permits. Robbie Orvis is senior director for modeling and analysis. He says Florida's affordability crisis will get worse.
4: People in Florida are facing an affordability crisis in their utility bills, at the gas pump, and with growing health care costs. The policies put in place by this administration and Congress will make all three of these far worse.
3: The report finds Florida households will pay an additional $630 a year for energy by 2035. Rising to $710 by 2040. Gasoline prices are projected to rise 88 cents, while natural gas and electricity rates climb 13% and 11%, respectively. The findings come as Florida has moved in a different direction, banning local net zero policies and continuing to rely heavily on natural gas. Orvis says increased pollution from burning more fossil fuels will harm public health.
4: Burning more fossil fuels also dramatically increases air pollution, making people sicker and causing premature death. And in Florida, that's expected to cost about $1.3 billion over the next 15 years.
3: The report also projects Florida's economy will lose $3.7 billion in 2030, growing to $8.4 billion by 2040. The state could lose 23,000 jobs in 2030, peaking at nearly 50,000 2 years later. And Florida will add far less energy, 13 gigawatts less solar and 6 gigawatts less battery storage by 2040. This is Trimel Gomes.
1: Amendment 3 is facing pushback from some public service providers, including libraries. If it passes in November, it will reduce property taxes. Sarah Burris is with the group Friends of the Bay County Public Libraries. She says if the amendment passes, her entire county could lose up to $36 million by 2028.
5: that's not going to cover your library services, Parks and Rec, your Bayway Transit. There's going to be a lot of services that are going to not fall within that budget. And it's just a numbers game.
1: 60% of Florida voters will need to say yes to the measure in November for it to pass. On Saturday, a 21-year-old man driving under the influence without a valid license was arrested after running a red light in Gibsonton. He caused a crash that killed another driver. According to the Tampa Bay Times, Pablo Alfredo Mendez Leyva of Plant City was driving a Ford pickup west of Gibson Drive about 3:45 a.m. when he ran a red light at US 41 and crashed into a Cadillac Escalade heading north. He is facing charges for DUI manslaughter and driving without a valid license, resulting in death. Traffic is slow approaching downtown Tampa on I-275 South and I-4 West. There is a multi-vehicle crash on I-75 South approaching Temple Terrace. The right lane is blocked. Expect delays. Tonight, it will be mostly clear with lows in the high 60s. Tomorrow, it will be humid and sunny with highs in the high 80s. I'm Juanita Hurtado Huérfano with the WMNF News Headlines. 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

ever heard about a show after it's already happened? 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

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You just heard Erykah Badu and The Alchemist from their brand new record, Before the World Blows. That track was called Next to You. 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Seeing as it's how it is Indigenous Peoples Day, it's only fitting that we play some Indigenous Peoples music. From the Light in the Attic Records, put out a compilation called Native North America Volume 1, Aboriginal Folk, Rock, and Country, 1966 to 1985. They put that one out, back in 2014. But here's a track from that one by Mr. Willie Dunn. This is called I Pity the Country, right here on 88.5 WMNF.

lives on hate. Small are the lives of cheats and of liars, of bigoted news press, fascist town crier. Deception annoys me, deception destroys me. The Bill of Rights throws me in jails, they all know me. Frustrated are churchmen, the saving of soul men.

0: Their trip is with power, back bacon and welfare. 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Government is bumbling. 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I pity the state. And the mind of a man who thrives on hate.
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3: That's right, you're tuning in 88.5 WMNF. You just heard Willie Dunn doing I Pity the Country from the compilation Native North America Volume 1, Aboriginal Folk, Rock, and Country, 1966 to 1985. And now, ladies and gentlemen, it is time for everybody's favorite feature of the show. It's time for 345s at 345, where I play 345 RPM records at 345 in the PM. Starting it off today with a classic from Mr. Otis Redding. Here's Direct Me.

You're tuned in to the Monday Traffic Jam right here on 88.5 WMNF. And that was another edition of 345s at 345, where we play 345 RPM records at 345 in the PM. We started off with Otis Redding doing Direct Me. The A side. On the B side is a live version of Otis's cover of Papa's Got a Brand New Bag, which honestly, I've played Papa's Got a Brand New Bag so many times on the radio and at DJ gigs, I can't remember if I've ever played the A side of that one. And today was the day I had to do it. Awesome tune. You heard the Paris

2nd. There's a great show at New World Music Hall. That's a week from this Thursday. Game Face is going to be playing, and Drag the River is opening up. Drag the River features Chad Price of All and John Snodgrass of Armchair Martian. And they haven't put out a record since 2013, but they still tour here and there. I had a handful of their records back in the day, and I was psyched to see that they're playing at Fest up in Gainesville and doing a handful of other shows throughout the Southeast. So from their most recent record, a self-titled album, or no, this one's from 2008. This is You Can't Live This Way. And this track is called Death of the Life of the Party, right here on 88.5 WMNF.

0: Nana Grizzall out of Athens from their, I think, 2008 record, Love It, Love It. This is Voices Echo Down the Halls. Before that, you heard Drag the River doing You Can't Live This, or you're doing The Death of the Life of the Party from their 2008 album, You Can't Live This Way. And now it's time for the NPR News.
1: Live from NPR News in Washington, I'm Linda Kenyon. Ukrainian President Volodymyr Zelensky says he's willing to hold elections if President Trump can get Russia to suspend its attacks on Ukraine for 60 days. Terry Schultz reports Zelensky also weighed in on Trump's deal to import Russian diesel fuel.
2: Addressing the annual Warsaw Security Forum conference, President Zelensky said while holding elections during a war would require changing Ukrainian law, it would be possible if Russian attacks ceased so that people could safely take part in the process. He's heard here through an interpreter.
3: And it's also impossible now because of our military, more than a million people who must vote, but how will they vote while being on the front line?
2: Zelensky also suggested that instead of buying diesel from Russia, the U.S. should buy from Ukraine. He said he'd been given no advance notification of the agreement with the Kremlin that Trump announced Friday. For NPR News, I'm Terry Schultz in Warsaw.
1: President Trump is working hard to help Republicans maintain their majority in the House and the Senate. NPR's Mara Liasson says with the midterm elections just days away, that's no easy task.
4: What we see from polling and from NPR's own swing voter focus groups is that voters want Trump to focus on their priorities, bringing prices down. And instead, they complain that he's too focused on the ballroom or the arch or the press pool or the Kennedy Center. And all this comes as Trump's efforts to try to win the midterms keep failing and running into roadblocks. Last night, a federal court issued a temporary restraining order against some taxpayer-funded campaign ads that he's been running.
1: Democrats have been gaining traction in some races by campaigning on a message that Trump doesn't care about average Americans. Waves are pounding the shore in Long Beach, California, in the wake of Tropical Storm Rachel. Steve Futterman reports damage assessments are underway, with dangerous surf expected to affect parts of Southern California over the next few days.
5: Coastal areas suffered most of the damage. High tides and powerful waves battered beach cities, including Long Beach, Newport Beach, and in the San Diego area, Imperial Beach. Some oceanfront homes were hit very hard. The boardwalk in Long Beach suffered significant damage. Many streets were flooded. In some cases, drivers had to be rescued from their cars. There were similar reports of damage to the south in Baja California. This could be a preview of things to come, as forecasters predict a very strong El Nino weather pattern during the upcoming months, which will bring additional powerful storms. For NPR News, I'm Steve Futterman in Los Angeles.
1: The Vatican says Pope Leo will be admitted to the hospital tomorrow morning for an operation to remove a nodule on his lung. The 71-year-old Pope revealed the discovery during Sunday noon prayers. You're listening to NPR. If you've ever wondered how bees sting, this is your lucky day. Scientists use tiny images to find out the complex mechanism that makes the process work. NPR's Yuki Noguchi has the details.
6: Scientists in Australia have been able to capture images of the inner workings of a stinger, which is made up of a venom sac, a pumping chamber, and a pair of lancets that help dig it deeper into the skin. The key discovery is how the stinger operates, using a valve mechanism inside those lancets to first inflate, then deflate in a pumping motion that also creates a kind of seal necessary to deliver the venom, even if the stinger has detached from the bee. Scientists say their research, published in the Proceedings of the National Academy of Sciences, might provide engineering inspiration for tiny pumps that could deliver medicines. Yuki Noguchi, NPR News.
1: It is time to make way for the Great Pumpkin. Giant pumpkin growers are gathered in Northern California today to attend the 53rd World Championship Pumpkin Weigh-Off, taking place in Half Moon Bay. Four-time champion Travis Ginger from Minnesota is among the 30 pumpkin growers who have signed up for today's event, and he is hoping for another milestone victory. Despite freezing temperatures, Ginger has grown a massive pumpkin that just might challenge the world record that was set last week in England. The current record is held by Ian Patton, and his giant pumpkin weighed in at 2,857 pounds. By the way, the champion will earn $9 per pound. I'm Linda Kenyon, NPR News in Washington.
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Hope you're having a great day. My name is Ben. It's always a pleasure to be here with you. You just heard brand new music from the Womack Sisters. That track was called Monster from their self-titled new album out now on Daptone Records. The same label that brought us Sharon Jones and the Dap Kings, the Budos Band, Charles Bradley, Sean and Star, and many others. Getting into the second hour of the show. We're celebrating an album anniversary from They Might Be Giants. Their album, Factory Showroom, came out on October 8th, 1996. I'm trying to remember. I got into They Might Be Giants at a very young age. I was probably 9 or 10. I think this was the second one that, like, I knew it was coming out and I went and got it. I think I went and got John Henry right when that one came out. And then this was the second They Might Be Giants album. Because for whatever reason, that's like a pivotal point in my mind for my music life. Is, you know, this point where I knew the albums were coming out and then went and got them. Why that matters, I don't know, but for some reason in my mind, it makes a huge difference. So this song was the leadoff single from the record, and I remember it was performed by They Might Be Giants on this show called Viva Variete, which was a spoof variety show hosted by Thomas Lennon and Carrie. Oh, what was Carrie's last name? They were both performers on The State when it was on MTV, a sketch comedy show that I was a huge fan of. And I remember just loving that They Might Be Giants were on that show. So, from Factory Showroom, here's They Might Be Giants doing Till My Head Falls Off right here on 88.5 WMNF.

That was Taste by Fish from the album Billy Breeds, right here on your community radio station, 88.5 WMNF. Billy Breeds came out on October 15th, 1996. I think that was the first Fish studio album that I knew it was coming out and rushed out to buy it. I got into the band in 94. I went and got a live one when it came out, summer 95. And when that one came out, I was very, very excited, having heard versions of many of those songs on the fall 95 tapes that were distilled to me through my older brother. Second best Fish studio, I'll say it. Rift is obviously their best one. Their studio albums aren't really where it's at, but as far as album goes, Rift and Billy Breeds are both well worth a listen. For Fish, you heard The Mighty Caesars doing All of Your Love from their record Beware the Ides of March, and we started off with They Might Be Giants doing Till My Head Falls Off from their 1996 release Factory Showroom. WMNF's Halloween Ball is going down Friday. Oh my gosh, it's this Friday, October 16th at New World Tampa. Alexis Brooke Williams will be the MC for that evening. Costumes are highly encouraged. Costume contests. Modular 13 is playing. Last Grasp is playing. And this band, Obsidian. Here's Obsidian's latest single, Things I Don't Need, right here on 88.5 WMNF.

0: They Might Be Giants doing Exquisite Dead Guy from Factory Showroom, released in 1996, right here on 88.5 WMNF. Before that, you heard Obsidian doing their new single, Things I Don't Need. They'll be playing this Friday at WMNF's Halloween Ball at New World Brewing. Go to WMNF.org for more information on that one. And now it's time. It's 4:30. It's time for the WMF News with Juanita.
1: Thank you, and good afternoon. I'm Juanita Hurtado Huérfano with the WMNF News headlines. It is 4:30. Plant City's police department received $270,000 in state funds to make arrests on behalf of U.S. Immigration and Customs Enforcement. The department used the state immigration enforcement grant to purchase Peregrine, a controversial AI-powered policing software. They said it will streamline their operations, enabling better collaboration with ICE. But so far, the agency hasn't conducted any immigration arrests. Peregrine combines multiple police databases and uses AI to draw connections between the data. Critics say Peregrine poses a threat to civil liberties by enabling predictive policing or speculating who could commit crimes in the future. Tampa City Council will consider accepting a grant for the software this Friday. At a previous meeting, council members asked if Peregrine will be connected to ICE at all. When a police representative said no, council member Alan Clendin questioned that logic.
2: If this is data compilation and we are obligated through, 287G for cooperation, how can you honestly say that it's not a possibility?
1: The Plant City Police Department has registered 43 encounters with suspected unauthorized residents, but none resulted in arrest or immigration charges. State Representative Rashawn Young called Florida's new driver's license design tone deaf for its use of the motto, "Let Us Alone," a historical motto tied to Florida's entry into the Union as a slave state in 1845. Young said, quote, "Words do not exist outside of history. For enslaved people, demands for government non-interference meant leaving intact a system that denied their humanity and exploited their labor. Placing this phrase on credentials Black Floridians must carry is a slap in the face to communities whose ancestors endured that injustice." The license redesign is in part to mark the nation's 250th anniversary. There have been 264 confirmed cases of dengue virus in Hillsborough County this year. WMNF's Maley Freak reports on how we can prevent the spread of mosquito-borne illnesses.
3: Dengue virus is an infection that spreads through mosquito bites. It can cause fever, muscle aches, and nausea. Gabriella Henderson is the Community Relations Coordinator for Hillsborough County Mosquito Management.
4: So the best thing you can do is get rid of that standing water. Without that standing water, the mosquito can't go through its life cycle. The next best thing you can do is using repellents, anything that has DEET in it. There's also something called keratin, IR35, oil of lemon eucalyptus. All of these can be really great.
3: The mosquitoes that spread dengue, called Aedes aegypti, are drawn to confined environments, such as small children's toys, planters, and buckets.
4: So if you're protecting yourself from getting bit while also not creating new spots for mosquitoes, those are kind of the best things you can do to protect yourself and your community.
3: For WMNF News, I'm Maley Frick.
1: Florida voters will decide in November whether to approve new legislation that could change how much homeowners pay in property taxes. Amendment 3 is one of the most discussed issues on the ballot this year. If passed, it will dramatically reduce property taxes for homeowners by increasing the homestead exemption. Margie is the CEO of Florida Realtors, the state's largest trade association for realtors. She says her group backs the proposal because it will help relieve homeowners of a significant financial burden.
5: And that is why we are proud to support Amendment 3, because that's going to allow so many hardworking Florida families to keep more of the money that they work so hard to earn.
1: Opponents of the amendment include first responders who say services will eventually need to be cut. Grant doesn't believe that will happen.
5: I don't believe that that's a trade-off. If you actually look at the language of the amendment, there is specific direction to municipalities that they are to make sure that safety and fire and core services are protected with the remaining revenue.
1: The amendment will need to receive 60% approval from voters in November to pass. Traffic is slow approaching downtown Tampa on I-275 South and I-4 West. There is a multi-vehicle crash in Pinellas County on I-275 North beyond Gandhi Boulevard. The left lane is blocked. Expect delays. Tonight, it will be mostly clear with lows in the high 60s. Tomorrow, it will be humid and sunny with highs in the high 80s. I'm Juanita Hurtado Huérfano with the WMNF News Headlines. 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

0: Friday, October 16th, the Spooky returns to New World Music Hall. 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Modular 13. Last Grasp. And Obsidian. Plus this year, Alexis Brooke Williams graces the stage as our host and MC. And DJ Jet will be spinning nocturnal tunes all night. Hey, saints and sinners, don't forget the costume contest. And we will have vending from Cats, Bats, and Beds and Mel Spells. 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
1: That is sure to be an excellent, excellent time. 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It's spooky season, people. And if your kids are anything like me, anytime you're in the car, you are forced to drive around to all of the Halloween decorations that they know about in your neighborhood, near their school, wherever they've seen them. So I've been in the spooky season spirit since like mid-September. So if you're not in the spirit yet, maybe go to WMF's Halloween Ball this Friday. We'll get you going. You just heard new music from Dinosaur Jr. That was Take Me With You, not a Prince cover. That's from their new record, They're Near. Amazing new record. Dinosaur Jr. are just out of control. Like, it's really remarkable how good their 21st century reunion records have been, how consistent. I mean, it's pretty formulaic, but when the formula works, you know what I'm saying? Those guys are going to be coming to Janice Live to blow out your eardrums in February. Even though the show is outside, I'll still say it. Bring earplugs. It's the loudest concert you've maybe ever been to. It's so, so unnecessarily loud in the best way possible. So, don't say I didn't warn you. Coming out in December, on December 4th, there is an archival Morphine release. It's going to be called Cocoon. Apparently, this was an album that they started working on in 98 and then shelved before they put out their final album, The Night, in 2000. And then Mark Sandman, the lead singer and bass player from Morphine, passed away. But these tapes have been mastered and they've put together an album of Morphine tunes that have not been heard before. So that in and of itself is pretty exciting. And they released a forthcoming single called Cocoon from the album of the same name. So here it is, Morphine doing Cocoon right here on 88.5 WMNF.

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them Mondays in the noon hour during Community Speaks. 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

That was Joe's Garage by Frank Zappa right here on 88.5 WMNF. Because it's not community radio without a little Zappa. That's from the album Joe's Garage, Acts 1, 2, and 3. That was released in 1979, the same year that WMNF went on the air. And a few weeks ago, I did a 1979 special, but I didn't quite have enough room to squeeze that one in for WMNF's birthday. So, it's never too late. Because a wise woman once told me, you get to celebrate your birthday for however many days you are years you are turning old. So WMF gets to celebrate for 49 days. So, there you go. No, not 49, 47. Sorry, 47. 79 was when we started. Another album that was released in 1979 that I didn't get a chance to squeeze in on that show was Joni Mitchell's collaborative album with Charles Mingus called Mingus. And that was The Dry Cleaner from Des Moines. And we started it off with brand new music, or should I say, newly released music by Morphine. It was recorded back in 1998, but that song was called Cocoon from the album of the same name coming out in December. Newly unearthed Morphine tracks. I was so busy in September, I didn't get enough of a chance to honor Latin Heritage Month and play enough of my favorite Latin artists. Marisa Cristina Blake has a new record out called Observations from the Inside Out. So from that record, here's Tú No Me Quieres right here on 88.5 WMNF.

0: That was Marisa Christina Blake doing Tu No Me Quieres from her new record, Observations from the Inside Out. Stick around for NPR News, and we got another hour of music on the backside.
1: Live from NPR News in Washington, I'm Janine Herbst. Federal agents searched the Washington, D.C. home of Democratic Congresswoman Ilhan Omar this morning in an ongoing investigation related to allegations of immigration fraud. Her parents fled civil war in Somalia when she was a child, and they came to the U.S. as refugees. NPR's Barbara Sprunt reports Omar is a sharp critic and frequent target of President Trump.
2: The Department of Justice says agents with Homeland Security investigations were executing a judicially authorized search warrant and that it's part of an ongoing federal criminal investigation. A spokesperson for the Congresswoman calls the search a, quote, outrageous abuse of power and an unprecedented escalation in the weaponization of federal law enforcement to target political enemies. The search took place ahead of next month's midterm elections in which Omar is seeking re-election. Vice President Vance has previously alleged Omar committed immigration fraud, something she denies. Barbara Sprunt, NPR News, Washington.
1: President Trump is facing bipartisan criticism over his deal to buy Russian diesel. And while Trump says it will lower prices at the pump in the U.S., analysts say it will have little impact on prices. This after the war Trump and Israel started in Iran in February sent global oil prices soaring. Ukrainian President Zelensky says the deal would only empower Russia to prolong the war Moscow started. Both countries continue to attack each other over infrastructure. Over the weekend, Trump announced energy ceasefire, saying both countries agreed. Zelensky, though, said he didn't know about it, but says he would be open to it if...
3: If Russia wants us to stop our long-range strikes against its oil refineries and oil exports, then Russia must stop its strikes against our energy system and critical infrastructure and stop killing our people.
1: Russia didn't comment on it, but it attacked Ukraine this weekend, killing at least three. Ukraine attacked another data center Sunday deep inside Russia. Two Americans have been awarded this year's Nobel Prize in Economics. NPR's Scott Horsley has more.
4: The Nobel Committee presented the prize to economist Robert Hall of Stanford and Michael Woodford of Columbia for their contributions to the new Keynesian understanding of how to smooth out boom and bust cycles in the economy. The two focused on the micro decisions that shape broader forces of supply and demand. Hall looked at how families make purchasing decisions, while Woodford explored the way businesses set prices. Both families and businesses are guided in part by expectations, so Woodford says it's important for economic policymakers to communicate.
5: Talk to people about why the things that are being done are being done.
4: Woodford told reporters he's surprised and elated by the award. Scott Horsley, NPR News, Washington.
1: And you're listening to NPR News. After a weekend of attacks on its international airport from Houthi militants, Saudi Arabia today is fending off drones and missiles fired toward the kingdom. That's according to state media. It's not clear if the drones or missiles were intercepted. At least 13 people, including an American, were killed over the weekend in the airport strike in Riyadh. Saudi officials say that airport is still closed. Fighting between Saudi Arabia and the Iranian-backed Houthis escalated last month after the Houthis seized Yemen's Red Sea coast, which is along a strategic waterway for global trade. Protests are flaring again today in New Delhi, despite the government banning demonstrations. NPR's Dia Hadid reports thousands of people angry over revised voter rolls have been detained in recent weeks.
6: Hundreds of protesters gathered near the porticos of an upmarket shopping area, chanting against the commissioner and the prime minister. Authorities dispatched thousands of police to downtown Delhi, cut the internet in parts of the city, diverted traffic, and shuttered some metro stations. That's been ongoing since Friday when a youth-led movement announced protests to demand India's election commissioner resign. Critics accuse the commissioner of overseeing a revision of voter rolls that's disenfranchised tens of millions of citizens. The election commission says it works with complete integrity. Dia Hadid, NPR News, New Delhi.
1: Wall Street ended the day in mixed territory, the Dow up 195 points, the Nasdaq down 120. I'm Janine Herbst, NPR News in Washington.
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My name is Ben. You just heard new music from Abibio Sound Machine from their new record, Chopping Mountain. That was Concept of Love, out now on Merge Records. Great, great stuff from Abibio Sound Machine. In the background right now, we've got Fish doing Cars, Trucks, Buses from their 1996 release, Billy Breeds. This one was released on October 15th, celebrating 30 years in a couple days here. Very important record for me in the 90s. You know, I was raised on MTV and really dug into punk rock and grunge in the early 90s. And when Kurt Cobain died, you know, I kind of, even at a young age, I was like disillusioned with a lot of the grunge music that came after that. And then my brother came home from college and was like, here's Fish and the Grateful Dead. And I was like, oh, well, I'm going to start listening to this now. And so that occupied a lot of my listening space from, you know, 94, 95 through right now. It's been a lifelong journey. But yeah, celebrating 30 years of Billy Breeds. Here's another track from that one. This one's called Prince Caspian, right here on 88.5 WMNF.

I got children that don't even know me, and that's not fair. I got children right here at home, and they don't care. I've been a reckless, rambling, restless rover most of my life. 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
1: Well, maybe we get a 2-for-1. 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
0: At half price.
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0: Yeah, right.

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0: 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You just heard Townes Van Zandt doing it For the Sake of the Song. And that's from the album For the Sake of the Song. For that, you heard Swamp Dogg featuring one of his best friends, Mr. John Prine. That was Please Let Me Go Round Again from Swamp Dogg's album Sorry You Couldn't Make It from 2018 or 2019. John Prine would have turned 80 years old on Saturday. So got to celebrate some of his tunes. I love his friendship with Swamp Dogg. And we started off with Prince Caspian by Phish from their album Billy Breeds, which was released 30 years ago this week. In the background right now, we've got the Moskovic Dance Band doing Dance Place Garage. And now it's time for one more session of the WMNF News with Juanita.
1: Thank you, and good afternoon. I'm Juanita Hurtado Huérfano with the WMNF News headlines. It is 529. Hillsborough County agencies are receiving thousands of dollars from Florida's government to support immigration enforcement. WMNF's Valerie Smith reports the money is not leading to a higher number of arrests.
2: Tampa and Plant City's police departments got a combined $700,000 in state funds to conduct arrests on behalf of U.S. Immigration and Customs Enforcement. So far, neither agency has reported any immigration arrests to the state. That's according to data from Florida's State Board of Immigration Enforcement. That board awards grants to agencies that train their officers to enforce federal immigration law under the 287G program. It's led by Governor Ron DeSantis and made up of cabinet members. They approved $430,000 for the Tampa Police Department and $270,000 for Plant City. The approvals often take place with no discussion between members of the board. Last year's meeting lasted 2 minutes, with grant approval taking less than a minute.
3: Do we have approval from the cabinet?
4: Approved. Second.
5: Approved.
3: Okay. Hearing no objection, the motion carries. That completes today's meeting. Can we adjourn?
5: Motion adjourned.
4: Adjourn.
5: Vote yes. Thanks.
3: Okay. Thanks for all your hard work, guys. Take care.
2: That trend is seen across the state. A recent report from the Wall Street Journal showed the Department of Homeland Security paid nearly $15 million to the Miami-Dade Sheriff's Office for 7 immigration arrests. For WMNF News, I'm Valerie Smith.
1: A push for early literacy classes in Hillsborough County schools is paying off. According to the Tampa Bay Times, across the district, participating schools saw kindergarten reading proficiency increase on average from 9% to 57% by the end of the fourth year of the program. It is called the Transforming Early Literacy Initiative. The program began nearly 12 years ago from a partnership with the Hillsborough Education Foundation and provides literacy training for teachers. This month, the program got a $1 million grant to expand services across 31 schools within the district for the next 3 years. Independent candidate for Florida Governor Frank Russo is making insurance and housing affordability central to his campaign. WMNF's Dara Miranova has more.
6: Businessman Frank Russo brings over 40 years of insurance experience to his campaign for Florida Governor. The former Republican describes himself as an independent who is right center. He argues that homeowners need someone who answers directly to them.
7: So from day one, I said we need to bring back, reinstate an elected insurance commissioner. And I've been saying that and they're ignoring me. Traditional media is not on my side right now.
6: Russo wants development initiatives to benefit more residents struggling to afford housing.
7: So I'm going to bring back the Live Local law, but I'm going to reverse it. I'm going to put 60% for low income, 40% for workforce.
6: The Live Local Act aims to expand affordable housing across Florida so residents can live in the communities where they work. Russo says he's funding his own campaign and calls his approach humanity over the dollar, arguing that residents' needs should come ahead of corporate profits. WMNF is contacting all gubernatorial candidates. You can hear the other interviews at WMNF.org. For WMNF News, I'm Daria Mirnova.
1: For the midterms, you can go to the polls confident your ballot will get counted fairly. Megan Bowman reports election officers statewide hold tests to ensure accuracy.
8: Free and fair elections, guaranteed in the U.S. Constitution. But trust in elections has been questioned recently. So Florida counties are letting people see the process. Hillsborough County held a public canvassing board meeting to test its voting machines.
9: This is exactly why you can trust this process.
8: Election Supervisor Craig Latimer calls it an observable event. He says his office provides full transparency from counting the ballots to reporting the results.
9: I've heard all kinds of rumors about flooding vote-by-mail ballots in and stuff. It doesn't happen.
8: By law, each county's canvassing board must conduct several activities before and after an election to ensure accurate results. I'm Megan Bowman in Tampa.
1: Traffic is slow approaching downtown Tampa on I-275 South and I-4 West. Tonight, it will be mostly clear with lows in the high 60s. Tomorrow, it will be humid and sunny with highs in the high 80s. I'm Juanita Hurtado Huérfano with the WMNF News Headlines. 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

You're tuning in at 88.5 WMNF Tampa. That was new music from The Marlowes. That was Through the Changes from their new record, The Hotel Malibu. One of my current new favorite rock bands is called Twisted Teens. I gotta say, I don't think I've been this excited about a new straight rock and roll band in a long, long time. They put out two records so far this year, and they just signed a Sub Pop, and they've got a third one coming out called The Holy Cross Tigers. And here's one of the forthcoming singles off of it. This one's called Stalks, right here on 88.5 WMNF.

You're tuned into the Monday Traffic Jam right here on 88.5 WMNF. That was REM doing How the West Was Won and Where It Got Us. That was another one that celebrated 30 years back in September. But I got caught up between fun drives and anniversary shows for WM's birthday and all kinds of things. I forgot to celebrate REM's 96 release, New Adventures in Hi-Fi. Sort of an underrated REM release. But aren't they all? For that, you heard Phish doing Billy Breeds from the album Billy Breeds, which turns 30 years old later this week. And we started off with brand new music from Twisted Teens. That was Stalks from their forthcoming record, The Holy Cross Tigers, coming out on Sub Pop. We got time for a couple more. One of the first like soul music compilations I got was this 2-LP Atlantic Records compilation called The Soul Years, which is just like, I mean, it's like, you know, it's like the foundational texts, you know. It's Aretha and Otis and Sam and Dave and this man, Mr. Joe Tex. Here's Skinny Legs and All, right here on 88.5 WMNF.

mistakes. You know that ain't no way to do. You didn't act like that when you had it home behind closed doors. All right. Now you act like you're ashamed of the woman. 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But that's all right.

0: baby, skinny legs and all. That's right. Keep on walking, baby. Show you what I'm talking about. Listen to this. Now, who'll take the woman with the skinny legs? Stand right there, baby. I'm gonna give you away in a minute. Come on, somebody, please take the lady with the skinny legs.
1: All right.
0: Now, y'all know the lady with skinny legs got to have somebody, too, now. Well, somebody please take the lady with the skinny legs, please.
2: Hey, Joe.
0: Yeah, Bobby.
2: How would you take?
0: Shut up, fool. I don't want no one with no skinny legs. Look here. I thought about giving this woman a Clyde, but no. So I know the kind of women Clyde like. Well, Leroy will take her. Say, Leroy. Yeah.

Now why you wanna act like that man ain't yours? Just cause he's walking with you with them raggedy clothes. Man just forgot to get his suit out the cleaners, that's all.

released in 1979. That was Making Plans for Nigel, the lead-off track from XTC's record Drums and Wires. Another one that I just didn't get a chance to squeeze in on my WMNF 1979 birthday extravaganza back in September. So that set off with Joe Tex doing Skinny Legs and All. Stick around for Mo Blues Monday and Jazz in the Night. Always amazing programming here on WMNF Tampa.

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1: Live from NPR News in Washington, I'm Janine Herbst. Democrats say a search of Minnesota Congresswoman Ilhan Omar's Washington, D.C. home early this morning was an abuse of power by the Trump administration. NPR's Luke Garrett has more.
2: A current official not authorized to speak publicly told me this search on Omar's home is part of a multi-year probe that involved numerous whistleblower complaints. And a former official who previously sat in on briefings about this very investigation says the home search deals with immigration fraud allegations. Vice President J.D. Vance has previously alleged Omar committed immigration fraud, something that she really denies. Omar is an American citizen who came to the U.S. as a refugee from Somalia.
1: NPR's Luke Garrett reporting. On social media, Omar, a sharp critic and frequent target of President Trump, says she won't be silenced. Ads promoting President Trump and his policies continued being paid for by the U.S. government well after Trump said his MAGA-incorporated super PAC would take over. NPR's Tamara Keith reports the administration is now under a court order to take them down.
3: When President Trump announced the U.S. government would no longer be paying for the, quote, patriotic ads, about $12 million had already been spent. But despite giving the impression that there'd been a policy change, the ads didn't stop airing. In the intervening week, another $10 million in taxpayer dollars went to fund the pro-Trump ads. That's according to an NPR analysis of ad impact data. On Sunday, a federal judge issued a temporary order barring future airings. A White House official not authorized to speak publicly says the last ads paid for by the government aired on Sunday evening. Tamara Keith, NPR News.
1: British Prime Minister Andy Burnham says Iran was behind a recent security issue at a U.S.-run military base in England. The incident with masked men arrested near where U.S. bombers take off for Iran prompted the U.S. military to transfer its aircraft. NPR's Lauren Freyer has more from London.
4: Prime Minister Burnham had previously said Iran was linked to last month's incident at Royal Air Force Base Fairford. 2 weeks on, he now says,
5: it is highly likely to have been coordinated in Iran, almost certainly directed by Iran's Islamic Revolutionary Guard.
4: The British government has summoned the Iranian ambassador and also imposed fresh sanctions on two Iranian nationals. One is a Revolutionary Guard official. The other is described as a facilitator of a criminal network. They're banned from British soil and will have any assets here frozen. Britain, the U.S., and 27 other countries also issued a statement condemning what they call lethal plotting by Iran through covert networks and proxy actors. Lauren Freyer, NPR News, London.
1: 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Medicare open enrollment begins this week. It's a chance for people over the age of 65 to switch their coverage plans. As NPR's Selena Simmons-Duffin reports, premiums are going up for Medicare next year, much like in all health insurance plans across the country.
6: About half of the 66 million people enrolled in Medicare are in what's called traditional Medicare, run by the federal government. The other half are enrolled in Medicare Advantage, where private companies manage the plan. Health experts say it's especially important for people enrolled in Medicare Advantage plans or prescription drug plans to log in during open enrollment and make sure your plan still fits your needs. There are tools online at Medicare.gov for comparing options, and there are state health insurance assistance programs, or SHIPs, in every state, staffed by experts who can walk people through their options and help them enroll. Open enrollment runs through December 7th, and coverage begins January 1st. Selena Simmons-Duffin, NPR News.
1: The Vatican says Pope Leo will enter the hospital tomorrow for surgery to remove a nodule on his lung. He says it's localized and that they found it early. Leo's expected to stay in the hospital about a week. It's not clear, though, if he'll be able to make his previously scheduled trip next month to Uruguay, Peru, and Argentina. Wall Street in mixed territory by the closing bell. The Dow up 195 points. That's up about 0.3%. The Nasdaq was down 120 points. That's about down about 0.4%. And the S&P 500 was flat. 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

0: Hey, good evening, blues lovers, and welcome to WMNF right here, 88.5 on the dial. We're on a Monday at 6 o'clock. It is time for the blues. Larry Lisk here, to ready to play some blues for you. Nancy's with me. How are you, Nancy?
1: I am great. I'm ready to rock and roll now.
0: All right. Well, we had a nice weekend, a little
1: terrific rainy weekend. Sunshine came out and
0: humidity gone down a little bit.
1: Loving that. We got a few days of it too.
0: Yeah, that is nice. Very good. Summer we might have broken the back of summer here.
1: I think so. You know, October 31st is always the cutting edge, Dave. Yep. Let's see if we get it this year.
0: Today's what, the 12th? Okay, a couple of weeks, so we're getting there. All right, well, a bunch of things to say to hear today. First off, congratulations, Ben, on the traffic jam. How does this guy remember where he bought every damn album he owns?
1: And he's, can you imagine his collection?
0: Got to have a big house. Good on you, Ben.
1: Good on you.
0: Hey, congratulations to WMNF and some of our programmers and shows. I don't know all the winners, but we did win a number of the Best of the Bays out of the Loaf.
1: And Best of the Bay Radio Station.
0: And Best of the Bay Radio Station. So congratulations to us. Hey, I'd like to ask you all to do something for me, and that is to send out a little good mojo to Damon Fowler. Damon has got some health issues. He has been, he's diabetes for one.
1: Yeah.
0: And he's also got some other issues, and he has been in and out of doctors, and he has been in bed for a week or so. So send some good mojo to Damon. He could use it for sure. If you follow Tom Hamilton or T-Bone Hamilton on Facebook, he had a post this morning where he put up a link to a Fresh Air interview with Terry Gross and Roy Bookbinder.
1: No kidding.
0: 1987.
1: Oh,
0: I did not know that, so I read that thing. It was beautiful. But it was like Terry was talking to Roy between songs, because his answers to her questions were the stories that he tells
1: in the songs.
0: So it was typical Roy, but it was so great to read that. Hey, if you had a holiday today, good on you. You know, I thought I'd have an easy drive in from St. Pete this morning. It took me daggone near an hour to get here. The roads were packed.
1: Even from up north.
0: Yeah, wow. What is going on? Are the snowbirds coming early?
1: In droves.
0: Anyway, we're ready to play some blues, and we got a whole bunch of things for you today. We're going to start off, as we usually do, with remembering folks that were born this week. Big Joe Williams was born this week. We'll start off with him. Jimmy Liggins, one of the really fine band leaders in the 40s and 50s, and his biggest hit, the Cadillac Boogie, is kind of like Ike Turner's Rocket 88, but, you know, a few things were changed. Victoria Spivey also was born this week, as was Nappy Brown, and a California-based blues guy, Bernie Pearl. So we'll give them all a listen in this first set and tell them, a little bit of happy birthday kind of stuff. So here we go. This is Big Joe Williams from his Going Back to Crawford, the classic, Baby, Please Don't Go.

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1: Whoopee.
2: All right.
3: That was great.
2: I love the end of that. Whoopee. A couple of notes here on those songs. The Nappy Brown tune, of course, you recognize that one. He recorded that in 1957.
3: Yeah.
2: And Ray heard it, apparently, and said, I like that song. And what he did, to, he made it, Ray made it a classic.
3: Oh, indeed.
2: When he recorded it in 1958. So Nappy was first there. And the tune with Victoria Spivey, orchestra there behind her was the Louis Armstrong Orchestra.
3: Mm.
2: That was some nice thing.
3: She was amazing, actually.
2: Yeah, she was. She was quite the woman.
3: I love what Maria Muldaura did with her stuff. She has a whole album devoted to her.
2: Yep. It's great. And it's great. It's great, great, great. All right, moving along here. We did have a call last week. One of our listeners had gone to see Larkin Poe, and they said they really enjoyed the show. So we're going to start off with some Larkin Poe, and then we're going to move into some new things. Sherman Holmes, all by himself. His two brothers are gone, but he's still making some music. So he's got a new release. It's called One Step Ahead of the Blues. So we're going to listen to the title track. Mike Dangereau has got a new release as well. We'll check him out. Christopher Wise and BB and the Bullets, also all brand spanking new to my house anyway. So we'll check that out in this set. So here we go. This is Larkin Poe from their Bloom release.

0: Well, all right. Kind of filling your ears with some new material from some new people. BB and the Bullets finished up that set for us. Christopher Wise was, and the Tellers before that, Mike Dangeroux, and a solo effort by Sherman Holmes from the Holmes Brothers, called One Step Ahead of the Blues, kind of a nice thing. And we started off with kind of a suggestion from a listener, because he enjoyed the Larkin Poe show the other night, or last week, rather. All right, as we move right along here on a Moa Blues Monday, thanks for joining us here. We appreciate that. We're going to kind of keep things rolling. Oh, I thought I'd let you know, too, I've got a pair of tickets for Kingfish that's coming up. And I did know the date, and I didn't write it down, so I'm going to have to go and find out information before we get things going. But we're going to have a pair of Kingfish tickets in hour number three. And also, this Camping with the Blues is coming up this weekend, so we're going to spend a little time previewing some of the bands that are going to be in... Nancy just told me that's Brooksville, not Dade City. So
1: he's darn close. I think it's logistics. It might have to do with the post office is all I can figure, because it's at exit 41.
0: Yeah, it's closer to Dade City than Brooksville, that's for sure. So anyway, all right, we've got a couple of new things and some new people in this next set, a little short one. We're starting with Aidan Giddings, and unfamiliar with him. But Nancy and I received an email from a volunteer here at WMNF, and said that apparently they know this guy, and asking if we'd check out his music.
1: Actually, he found the radio station and forwarded the information to the radio station.
0: To his friend here.
1: Yeah.
0: Is that how it came? Okay.
1: Very cool. And by the way,
0: I had it backwards.
1: Is it November 5th at Kingfishies at the Ritz?
0: At the Ritz, yes. I knew it was at the Ritz in Ybor, so November 5th.
1: Yeah.
0: Okay. So we're going to do that. All right, so we're going to start off with some Aidan Giddings. He's a piano player. Check him out. Then there's another guy, a new fella named Reed Turchie. And I kind of liked his new CD. And we're going to finish up with something new from Kelly's Lot. And we played those girls quite a bit over the years. So here we go. This is Aidan Giddings and a tune called The Way It Goes.

Now for the song about toxic love. Raise your hand if you kind of like it. Okay, this is for you. Just like drama, you know, toxic.

0: All right, finishing up there with something new from Kelly's Lot. You're the reason for the blues. Reed Turchie and Aidan Giddings also in that little short set of new material. We love to play new material here on Mo Blues Monday. Well, that ends hour number one. Thanks for sticking with us. We appreciate that. Hey, I forgot to give you out the information how to get a hold of us. I think you know that, but don't forget, you can touch base with us at dj@wmnf.org. 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All right, this is your Community Conscious Radio, WMNF Tampa, the place where music, news, and culture collide. 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Nancy, please get us started properly in hour number two.
1: Okay, and this little radio station got best radio in Tampa Bay via Creative Loafing. We're proud of that.
0: We knew that. That was a gimme.
1: Absolutely.
0: That was a gimme.
1: It was. What other radio stations are there? Truly, I know of no other. I knew of no other. Okay, I got into a, unbeknownst to me, when I got started in this search, doing a lot of Canadian music here. A lot of women, too, actually. I mean, a lot. Ellen McElwain, I saw her at what was the Buffalo Roadhouse many years ago, back in the 80s. And this is a recording from 1972, Up from the Skies. Check it out. And then this woman, Angelique Francis. Well, I had to investigate her. She's new to me, new to the scene. She's been playing around for a long time. She is Canadian. She's from Montreal. Multi-instrument.

0: Instrumentalist. My God, this woman can play the bass, and that's her favorite, apparently. Stand up or electric, guitar, piano, harp. This is her third album, and it's a real family affair. She's got three sisters that play with her, and they play every horn on earth, and their father is the drummer. The thing about this girl and these productions, and I consider every single song a production, it's almost like they could be a movie in a movie, you know? I mean, every song is unique. There's not rhyme or reason from one to the next. So the first song is kind of that way for sure. It reminds me of the Sinners movie. It's called Sugar Cane Juke Joint. And then following that, we're going to have Sass Jordan, a Canadian woman that just died. I knew nothing about her. She died at 65.
1: I did not know that. She
0: just this past week.
1: A new record, about a year ago.
0: Yeah.
1: Yeah. And she was touring behind it pretty strong.
0: Yep. Happened quick. Took her down quick. And she's another powerhouse. And it's a Gary Moore song, so I thought of you.
1: Thank you.
0: I know you love Gary.
1: I do.
0: Then I couldn't help it. I had to play another Angelique Francis. So this is called Break Them Chains. And we're going to take it out with a totally different thing. Talk about the collision between blues and jazz. That's this one. Rachel and Vilray, Let's Make Love on This Plane.

What's going on?

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1: Well,
2: I would just like to say something about Rachel and Bill Ray. Talk about what a transition, right? Angelique Francis and Rachel and Bill Ray. Rachel Price is the singer with Lake Street Dive, in case you recognized her voice. And but her connection with this guy, Bill Ray, I'm going to have to catch them. And anyway, hope you enjoy that. Angelique, very different stuff. And Sash Jordan with that. Gary Moore, Still Got the Blues. I think they did one heck of a job with that. Tough, tough to do. And live in New York, Ellen McElwain, 1972.
1: Good stuff. All right, let us continue here. You know, we've got a blues festival coming up this weekend. It is Camping with the Blues at the... what is it? It's not Sertoma anymore. What?
2: Oh, God.
1: Well,
2: I'll find out.
1: Up there in Brooksville.
2: Yeah, it's the 41 exit off of 275.
1: But I think the beauty of this festival is that there are a bunch of people that I've never run across. And Paul is bringing in a lot of good talent. We're going to feature some of that in this set. We got the Chad Marshall Band. These guys are from Arkansas. The Cadillac Cats, they're from Pennsylvania. Dottie Kelly, she's from Fort Lauderdale, from down in the Fort Lauderdale area. She's from Florida. The Johnny Bauer Band, they're from New York. And Kurt Allen Band, they're from Missouri. So we got a lot of people that you may not have ever heard of or seen before. So this should be interesting. We're going to preview their music here on Mo Blues Monday.
2: See. By the way, Larry, I'm sorry to interrupt you. The Florida Sand Music.
1: Sand Music, yeah. Florida Sand Music Ranch. Yeah.
2: Formerly Sertoma.
1: Formerly Sertoma, yes. All right, thank you, Nancy.
2: Sure.
1: All right, we're going to start off with the Chad Marshall Band. Here's a tune called Anything You Do.

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1: All right, that last set featured all the folks that will be playing at the Camping with the Blues Festival this weekend. Finished up with Kurt Allen, then we had the Johnny Bauer Band, Dottie Kelly, Cadillac Cats, and the Chad Marshall Band. Hope you're going to that festival. All right, we're going to finish off hour number two with a few more folks, or the rest of the folks that I know of anyway, that were born this week. We're going to start off with Sugar Pie DeSanto. She had quite a career. She and one of her best friends when she was growing up was Etta James.
2: Absolutely. And they worked together.
1: Yeah, but just they only recorded two songs, I think.
2: Right.
1: Yeah, but she did record a bunch for Chess, but she was not one of those known Chess artists. So we're going to start off with Sugar Pie, and then we're going to move over to some Chris Thomas King, some Kenny Neal, and finish up with Dorothy Moore. So here we go. This is Sugar Pie DeSanto with The Soulful Dress.

yes. Beautiful song. Dorothy Moore. That was 50 years ago, 1976. That was a hit for her. Kenny Neal before that. Chris Thomas King and Sugar Pie DeSanto in that set of folks that were born this week as we end up our number two here at Mo Blues Monday. Thanks for sticking with us. We've got one more hour to go. We got a pair of tickets at the beginning of the next hour, which is coming right up. So stick with us on your Community Conscious Radio, WMNF Tampa, 88.5 FM, WMNF.org. Streaming 24/7. Please do let your friends know what's going on here on Monday nights. Tell them to put that app on their phone and take MNF wherever they go. All right, we've got a pair of tickets for Kingfish, and that is November the 5th at the Ritz in Ybor. We'll need your email, phone number, and, of course, your name. Tickets will be at Will Call at the Ritz on November the 5th. We're going to take caller number 3 to the studio line, 813-239-9663, if you want to go see Kingfish. All right, we're going to start this first set in hour number 3 with some Kingfish from his new release. Got a tune called Hard to Love to get us started. Then a lady by the name of Allie Handel, who is new to me, and then a couple of guys that are not new, Eric Johansson and Anthony Gerassi, will be in this first set as well. So 813-239-9663, caller number 3 for those tickets. This is Kingfish from his brand new Hard Road release. This is a tune called Hard to Love.